0: If you're craving the best pizza in Tampa Bay, Colony Grill, the official pizza of the Rays. They've been serving its famous thin crust pizza since 1935. So whether you're celebrating a win or just enjoying a meal with family and friends, Colony Grill's famous thin crust pizza knocks it out of the park.
1: Spencer Torkelson leading things off here in the fifth inning for Detroit. Ian Seymour and the Rays up 1-0. And the power for Bill Torkelson takes a strike, 0-1. Between innings, they were playing the song Jolene, which, of course, was made famous by one Dolly Parton, who unfortunately passed away today at the age of 80 years young. As an 0-1. Pitch outside, a ball 1-1. Never was fortunate enough to meet her, but, I mean, you couldn't find anyone who didn't say a nice thing about her. True icon in the entertainment industry and extremely charitable. 1-1 on its way from Seymour. Down and in, a ball 2-1. I was thinking about maybe there are some Rays connections to Dolly.
0: Dolly Parton?
1: I actually was able to find, it's a little bit tangential, but stay with me. First to 2-1 to Torkelson, slugging first baseman, batting right-handed. And he swings and pops it up. Back behind home plate. Does Hicks have a play? Out of the warning track to the screen. It's three rows into the seats. 2-2 on Spencer Torkelson. So I thought, okay. Stephen Matz is married to Taylor Kane, the band Kane. It's a Christian music group, and they're based in Nashville. So I asked Stephen, I said, did you actually get a chance to meet her, or did your wife, in terms of any touring or anything of that nature? And he said, no, but there's an interesting story to that. Dolly Parton did a duet with Zach Williams, a country artist in the area. Here's a 2-2. It's low for a ball, a changeup, and it's full on Torkelson starting off this home fifth inning. Again, 1-0 Rays. And there was a point where Zach Williams was doing a concert, and he obviously has also worked with Stephen's wife, Taylor. And she sung at this concert Dolly Parton's part in that duet that Zach Williams did, as a line drive towards second, beyond the reach of a leaping Palacios in a center base hit. Takes a wide turn and holds with a leadoff single here in the fifth. And that's as close as I could get to a connection to Dolly Parton with the Rays.
0: I think you're the first person that you should take heart, the first person to ever pose that question.
1: Well, the first event at Tropicana Field was a Kenny Rogers concert. And of course, probably one of the famous songs, one of the many that Dolly was part of, was Islands in the Stream with Kenny Rogers. Now, she did not do the song there, but she performed in Tampa Bay many, many times.
0: She wrote it.
1: Yeah, and performed many times in Tampa Bay. As a grounder to short, could be two. Walls to second, one. Palacios, no relay. The ball was too softly hit by Javi Baez. So Baez now replaces Torkelson, one on, one out. Fifth inning, 1-0 Rays. And that'll bring up Max Clark, the left-hand batter and number nine man.
0: Visit Tampa Bay. Find your perfect baseball getaway at visittampabay.com. Go and you'll know. I wonder if Dolly performed in any of the arenas or places around Tampa Bay. I got to think at some point.
1: She did. I was looking at the Times. The Times had a great rundown. A lot of it was early in her career as a pitch in there for a strike, 0-1. She never performed at Tropicana Field specifically, but she did perform at a number of places, especially like in the 70s. As she was an up-and-comer. One strike pitch. Swung on, hit high in the air and deep to right field. Will this stay in the yard? DeLuca to the wall, and it's gone. The one issue for Ian Seymour lately has been the home run ball. And the standout prospect, Max Clark, hits just his second major league homer. It's lefty on lefty. And the Tigers have their first lead of the series at 2-1. Credit Baez and Torkelson for running hard down the line, preventing a potential double play. And then Clark got underneath the ball that was up in the strike zone and lofted it out of here. All right, can you limit damage? You're only down a run. The Tigers' bullpen has been very shaky. As the pitch in there for a strike, and it's 0-1 on Gleyber Torres. Dolly Parton was also, I think she hit so many people. She basically helped fund the Moderna vaccine during the pandemic, too, as the pitch swung on, popped up, shallow center. Second baseman out, Palacios. He's got the call, and it drops as he was called off by DeLuca, and it fell between them. They'll call that a hit, but that ball needs to be caught. Palacios gave way to DeLuca, and at the last minute, they both begged off, and it came right between them. I can't remember the last time something like that happened to the Rays defensively. They've been so stout.
0: I can. In Seattle, it happened in one of Seymour's games, and then he was able to work his way through it. He's going to have to call upon that again because Kyle Snyder's coming out. That's one of those ones, too, where, and I've heard this suggested before, if you don't give an error to either of the players involved, which, okay, neither one touched it. Who's to say who should have had it? That should be a team error because there's no question that that ball should have been caught by someone.
1: No doubt. All right, so it's 2-1, Tigers in front of the Rays. Meanwhile, the Yankees have gone in front of the Astros, 3-2 in the third on the visit Tampa Bay out-of-town scoreboard. Red Sox and Marlins knotted at one in their game.
0: It's a three-run homer by Cody Bellinger, should point out.
1: They've got a rookie pitcher going to Houston tonight, and that's going to be a tough one for them to win in that building. All right, here's Hao Yu Lee. Can Seymour, after the meeting of the mound, get back on track as a pitch, a strike, nothing and one. The other thing that I think many people don't know, if you didn't follow Dolly Parton's career, she donated millions and millions of books to young kids in this country and throughout the world to make sure they had it easier than she. As a swing and a miss and an off speed, and it's nothing and two. And I don't think there's anyone who wouldn't be brightened up just by hearing her voice or one of her songs. Two strikes the count on Lee, third baseman. And he takes low for a ball, and it's one and two. Well, it's now 2-1 Detroit. We're in the fifth inning. Tigers ahead on the Max Clark home run. At first is Torres on a ball that should have been the second out of the frame. As Lee using his timeout here. He's won 4-1 yesterday. And that bases loaded chance where they scored just the one run looms large in this game right now. That was in the fourth. Tampa Bay went up 1-0, but the Tigers have answered with the next runs of the game. 1-2. Check swing, called outside, and the Rays can't challenge. They're out of challenges now. Two balls, two strikes. Even if it was in the zone, and it wasn't. 2-2. Check swing. Ooh, that looked good, and that would have been strike three if the Rays had a challenge. And on appeal, Adrian Johnson says no swing. 3 balls, two strikes now in lead as Torres run at first here. Again, this is a big moment. You want to keep this at 2-1. Stay in striking distance. And now they're going to call a balk on Ian Seymour and move Torres to second base. Did he not come to a stop? What did he do? No argument from the Rays dugout first base side. Paul Clemens, the home plate umpire, made the call. Three-two is swung on and popped up, foul on the first base side. Into the seats it goes. It's still 3-2. I couldn't quite tell what the infraction was, but Seymour accepted it quickly and moved on. Three-two to Lee. Swing and a miss. Upstairs, and that's strike three. Let's pause for station identification on the Rays Baseball Network.
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1: Cody Haynes at our network studios. Chris Adams-Wall standing by. I'll be with you post-game as well. Racer down 2-1 in the fifth. Ian Seymour offers, and a pitch grounded toward first. Off the glove of Aranda and past Palacios in a right. That'll score Torres from second inning. That's the second mistake by the Rays this inning. And it yields a run, and the Tigers now have three in the frame and a 3-1 lead. And I don't care how they score that. That play needs to be made. It hit off Aranda's backhand and then kind of sprung over the glove of Palacios. And they will score that in error on Aranda. So the first ball that fell in was ruled a hit. This one is ruled an error. Either way, that's five outs the Rays have given this inning. And a throw to first, not in time. And it's up to Ian Seymour to further limit damage here. It was a two-hopper. And it just kicked off the side of Aranda's mitt. Here's the pitch. Swing and a miss. Ball down. It's nothing and one. Not only is it a run, but you're talking about a lot of extra pitches, too, and a lot of extra strain. When Casey Legomena did such a good job to get you in this spot, the pitch. Ground ball toward third. Charging and fielding, even with the bag, is coming arrow. Long throw to first is in time to get Dylan Dingler. The catcher retired, but the damage done. The Tigers get three and lead the Rays 3-1 after five. Still a lot of game to be played, though. This is the Rays Baseball Network.
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1: All right, let's see if the Rays have an answer here against lefty Drew Summers. Down 3-1 in the sixth now. Liam Hicks will start it off, then Chandler Simpson. A couple of lefty-on-lefty matchups, and then righty Johnny DeLuca. Can the Rays answer, or will Detroit put up a shutdown frame? Rays had a very tough inning defensively in the bottom of the fifth. The pitch in there for a strike, nothing and one. This is, what, the second and final week of the Little League World Series in Williamsport. And that might have made a coach in that league blush a little bit, as the Rays have been one of the best teams in baseball defensively. It was not a good inning for the Rays in that fifth. I've been watching a little bit of the Little League World Series, in part because there is a Rays connection there. 0-1. Check swing foul to the screen, nothing and two. Of course, Kevin Cash played in the Little League World Series. But Kinley Rasmus is on the team that's from the Southeast that qualified, and her uncle is Colby Rasmus, who, of course, played for Tampa Bay way back when. 0-2 to Hicks from Drew Summers. Upstairs, a fastball, 1-2. Kinley's dad is Corey, who was a major league pitcher, so you may remember that Corey, Colby, they did not play together, but they were both in the big leagues around the same time. She's a shortstop and a pitcher. Dual threat as a 1-2 is grounded foul toward the Rays dugout, first base side, still 1-2. And there was an interesting article on ESPN.com that asked a lot of big leaguers about advice that they would give to the youngsters playing the Little League World Series, and there were two Rays that were actually quoted in the article. Here's a 1-2. Slap foul behind third. It's still 1-2 on Hicks, again leading off the sixth with the Rays down 3-1 to the Tigers. Nick Martinez, who has been such a pro, the thing that he said was always play in practice as if somebody is watching. He said if you play in practice the right way and play hard, you're going to earn respect, is the pitch. Called high in an ABS catcher challenge. Look pretty good from here. And it's a ball.
2: The pitch is a ball. Detroit has one challenge remaining.
1: All right, that's a big call. 2-2 on Hicks as he battles against Summers to start the sixth. Rays down just a bloop and a blast. As Hicks, a very good contact hitter, weighing on Summers. 2-2. Swing and a foul off the plate area. It's still 2-2. And then Brian Baker, who was the guy who yesterday appeared in his third straight game and closed out the Rays 4-1 win, said one of the things that stands out to him is the importance of not focusing on one sport too early. He said you can develop all of your athletic skills by playing sports all the way through, and he did through high school. 2-2 again to Hicks. Swinging a ground ball the other way to third. Charging is Lee. In on the grass. Throws to first. Gets Hicks. Leadoff batter retired for the Rays. Down 3-1 in the sixth. And it's nice to get that perspective from a major league athlete, but I think the things that especially Nick said apply. I think everybody watches Nick's every move because he's been such an important guy in the clubhouse, and he's earned the respect of his teammates, the way he's performed, the way he's worked. Here's Chandler Simpson, left on left against Summers. And a pitch taken to strike, 96, nothing and one. Chandler has walked, been caught stealing, and popped out. That was in that fourth where the Rays scored one, but left a lot on the board. They left the bases loaded. 0-1. Grounded weakly toward third, in on the grass and fielding Lee. Sets, throws, gets Simpson. Two down on bounce outs to Lee. Here in the sixth, Rays are down 3-1. All right, now the Rays are going to need a two-out rally, and it's Johnny DeLuca stepping in. And Johnny was involved in one of those critical plays in the fifth inning that allowed Detroit to get their third run. It was a pop fly that fell between he and Richie Palacios for what was ruled a single. as a ground ball to short on two hops, backhanded by McGonigal. He sets, throws, and gets DeLuca. And Summers now has gotten five outs. He's the pitcher of record. All three here in the sixth on the ground. Rays trail by a bloop and a blast at 3-1. Back to Detroit after this on the Rays Baseball Network.
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0: The 50-50 charity raffle for the Knicks Race Home Series, which begins Friday. Well, it's already open. Enter now to take advantage of early bird pricing and get 2-for-1 tickets before first pitch. This jackpot is sure to be a big one. So play now to get your best odds. The Rays home this coming weekend against San Diego.
1: Ian Seymour starts the sixth and the first pitch. Popped to shallow center. Palacios out and calling this one clearly. And he goes up to make the catch on Eduardo Valencia. One pitch, one out for Ian Seymour. Here are the six with the Rays down by a 3-1 score to the Tigers. Couple of notes as to what's going on in AAA Durham. Victor Mesa Jr. is going to start a rehab tomorrow for the Bulls. Jake Fraley began one tonight. And Jacob Melton, who's been oft injured this year for AAA Durham. He came over in the Brandon Lau trade in that three-way deal with Houston. He's back on the field tonight. As a pitch inside a ball. And it's one ball, no strikes on lefty Zach McKinstry. 1-0 coming to the lefty Zach McKinstry from Ian Seymour. And a ground ball chop foul behind first. It's 1-1. In that game, there's also two new Durham Bulls. They're 22-year-old prospects who just got moved up to AAA. Caden Bodine is the catcher and one of the key pieces in the Shane Boz trade. And Xavier Isaac, boy, is it nice to see him moving up the ladder after all he went through. 1-1. Driven the other way toward shallow left. Over toward the line and in is Simpson. And he can't get there. It's off the netting. A foul ball. And into the seats. It's 1-2. Of course, if you did know the story, Xavier had a brain tumor removed last year that halted his season in Double A. And he has bounced back by putting up pretty big numbers with Montgomery before earning his first AAA opportunity. 1-2. Pitch high for a ball 2-2. He has raw power that you're just not going to find very often in the game. Someone compared him to like a minor league version of a Murakami this season in terms of what he's done. 2-2. Check swing. Did he go? No, says Quinn Wolcott at third. It's full on McKinstry with one out on the sixth and the Rays trailing Detroit 3-1. And then Caden Bodine, he's got to be in the running for Rays Minor League Player of the Year right now. Talk about a meteoric rise. The pitch. Chopped on the ground towards second. Charging and fielding. Knee high is Palacios. Underhand flip gets McKinstry. Two down in the sixth.
0: 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I think, Neil, the fact that Xavier has gotten his strength back. I don't know what he went through to, you know, in terms of zapping his energy, if he went through chemo or what he went through. I don't know. But just to know that that power is back is really, really good to hear about.
1: No doubt. 24 homers this year and also 18 stolen bases. It's a pitch high to Spencer Torkelson, 1-0. And how about Bodine? Four different levels. The Rays don't usually move guys quickly. That shows how good he's been, the pitch. In there for a strike, 1-1, especially a catcher. And the numbers that he has put up this year. Everyone talks about how good his defensive skills are. He's driven in 90 runs in four levels. The pitch, check swing, change up low, and Torkelson ahead in the count against Seymour, 2-1 in the sixth inning. 90 RBIs, and we still have, what, several weeks to go in the season. That's incredible at the minor league level because they play many fewer games. 2-1. Lifted in the air toward right field, straight away, jogging in and waiting now, Johnny DeLuca. He's under it to make the grab, and Ian Seymour, a nice bounce back here in the sixth. A 1-2-3 of Detroit. So we head to the seventh. Rays are down 3-1 to the Tigers. Can they bounce back in the late innings? Detroit's got a shaky pen. We'll find out when we return on the Rays Baseball Network.
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1: 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Another former Ray is out for the seventh in the Weeble call to the pen. Jacob Wagg is back to tell you about him with the Rays down 3-1 in the seventh. Andy Freed.
0: Thank you very much, Neil. Here is Wagg is back, who spent part of 24 with the Rays. And Cedric Mullins takes a cutter high, ball one. Mullins, Palacios, and Wall starting to get a little late. Down only two runs, though. It's 3-1 Detroit in the top of the seventh inning. Mullins takes down the middle, strike called. Wagg is back originally with the Blue Jays, parts of 19 and 20. Went to Japan, played with the famed Oryx Buffaloes. Used to be the Blue Wave back when Ichiro played for him. Swinging a pop-up out of play by Mullins down the left field line. One ball, two strikes with the Rays in 24, hurt through 25, and signed with the Tigers for this year. When he was with Oryx, they won the whole thing. The Japanese, they were the Japan Series champions. Big, tall right-hander. And he throws on 1-2 to Mullins. Low and outside. Two balls, two strikes. What is Jacob, about 6'6 or so?
1: Mm-hmm.
0: Long and lanky. 2-2 the count. McGonigal, the shortstop, up the middle on Mullins. And the pitch swung on a miss, strike three. Change up down, and Mullins is retired.
1: 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To learn more, Andy, I told you earlier that the Tigers' bullpen is shaky. Do you know they've lost 17 games this year when leading after six?
0: Wow.
1: That's hard to do.
0: That's a lot. Well, that's all the Rays can hope for right now. But the Rays aren't swinging it great tonight, at least at this point. Here's Palacios, spun on the ground to third, backhanded near the bag by Lee, and throws across to get him. Two men retired. And that'll leave it for Walls. What were the numbers you were telling me about the lower third of the Rays' order?
1: The three of them were a combined 1-for-39 entering the night.
0: So the optimist would say they're due for something.
1: Correct. That's kind of the way I thought.
0: Yeah. Two out, nobody on. Here's Walls. And they're a combined 0-for-8 with a walk tonight, the lower third. And Walls takes low and outside. Ball one. Taylor is flying to center and then grounded out in what was really the only inning with a scoring chance so far by the Rays. That was in the fourth. First, the 1-0 to Walls. Taken high and outside, 2-0. Rays got three hits plus a walk in the inning. And only scored one run. 2-0 to Walls. The stretch, and the Tiger right-hander comes to the plate low, and it's three balls, no strikes. Yandy Diaz on deck. A walk just about as good as a hit here. Turn the lineup over, try to get the big boys up. 3-0. Walls takes top of the zone strike, and it is 3-1. I mean, Wagenspeck's big issue with the Rays was just being able to be healthy, and that's kind of how his time with Toronto ended also. 3-1, but he's healthy now. And throws outside ball four. He walks the number nine man, which will bring up Yandy Diaz as the tying run.
1: Well, that'll also end 10 straight retired by Detroit pitching. There hadn't even been a ball hit out of the infield during that stretch since the bases were full.
0: Rays had an infield hit in the first, a walk in the second, a walk in the third. The rally that ended too early or too late, whatever you want to say, in the fourth. And then the 10 in a row. Chris Fetter, the pitching coach, will head to the mound. Meantime, visit Tampa Bay out-of-town scoreboard. Marlins tie the Red Sox 2-2. They go to the 7th in Miami. Yankees were down 2-0, and a Cody Bellinger three-run homer puts them in front 3-2. They're in the 5th inning in the Bronx. The Tigers have a left-hander, Tyler Holton, warming, presumably for Aranda if he were to bat in this inning. But first it'll be Wagenspeck against Yandy Diaz. With Yandy standing in as the tying run, and late in games is when Yandy has been at his best, hitting above 390 from the seventh inning on. Tiger pitching ruling the day to this point. And here's Diaz watching Walls at first. And Wagenspeck throws, taken all the way, and it's low, ball one. Yandy is grounded to short, drawn a walk, and grounded to second. Now the stretch, first base side of the rubber, the pitch. Lifted high and foul, right side, and well out of play. Into the twilight. One ball, one strike. The Detroit skyline starting to light up with the sun setting behind the first base grandstand. One ball, one strike, the count to Yandy Diaz. Center fielder Clark well over towards right center field. And a throw to first. Yeah, you can think about sending Walls, but Dylan Dingler has been throwing so well, it's like you don't want to have him thrown out with Yandy, the tying run to the plate. I mean, what a weapon Dingler is. One ball, one strike. Here it comes. Swinging a foul straight back onto the screen, and it's 1-2. I mean, you can try to get him back one at a time. But I do think it just eliminates the opportunity for Walls to try to steal you. One ball, two strikes. The right side of the diamond is open here with second baseman Torres towards the middle. And the pitch in the dirt, blocked again beautifully by Dingler. Two balls, two strikes. I don't know if I've seen a better catch in the American League this year.
1: It's like a wall. He's like Salvador Perez in his heyday.
0: He does remind you a little of that. Kevin Kelly up in the Rays bullpen. with Holton Worman in the Tiger pen. Now on 2-2, the pitch to Yandy. Look out, high and tight, it's 3-2. Well, now Walls will be running. Three balls, two strikes. Torkelson will continue to hold him on. Yandy trying to continue things in the seventh with two out. There goes Walls, the payoff pitch. Popped him up down the right field line. Torkelson, a long run, still going over to the tarp. And it's out of play. Full count still, 3-2. Yandy Diaz, 19 home runs, 72 runs batted in. You got to get it all to get it out here. Seeing Yandy for the years that we have, I think he's looking to go right side. Walls runs the payoff pitch. Nope, grounded to short. Routine play for a charging McGonagall. He throws out Diaz and the Rays are down to the last two tries. Credit to Waggis back, throws a scoreless inning against the Rays, and now it's seventh inning stretch time with the Tigers leading the Rays 3-1 on the Rays Radio Network.
15: 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A rain delay turns into the perfect day. 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
1: The seventh inning stretch from Union Home Mortgage. They are the official mortgage partner of the Rays. It's Baez, then Clark, and then the top of the order for the Tigers. It's Max Clark who is the difference in this 3-1 game. Rays are down. Tigers, all their runs came in the fifth. 2-1 a homer by Clark.
0: And then a couple of defensive mistakes by the Rays. That inning loomed very large at this point as well. And here is Javi Baez against Ian Seymour. The first pitch poured right in for a strike, and it's 0-1. A pop-up that seemed to be routine. Fell between Palacios and DeLuca, and then an error on Jonathan Aranda later on in the inning directly got the third run home. Late in games, that's enormous. Swing and a drive to the gap, right center field, into the open space, giving Chase Mullins. This one heads all the way to the wall, and Baez tearing around first on his way to second. He's going to try for third. Walls is thrown, not in time. A leadoff triple for Javi Baez. The first triple of the year for Javi Baez could not have been put in a better spot. It was a fastball down and away, and he put it directly between Mullins and DeLuca, and it is a long day's ride out towards right center field. It's a really good triples ballpark, and Baez proved that. So the infield has to come in with a man at third and nobody out in the seventh, and the Tigers already leading by two runs. And Seymour's pitch to Clark is sliced foul left side and into the middle deck. And 0-1. Clark with a two-run home run to turn a deficit into a lead. He's also flied to center. Seymour to the letter high set. And he throws outside, a fake down to third, but back in there without a throw goes Baez. Chatting it up with Junior Caminero over there at third base. Jr. and Walls and Palacios and Aranda all just behind the edge of the infield grass. Seymour Holman, 1-1. Grounded to first, foul. Held down the right field line. It's now 1-2. We've talked a lot about the strikeouts of Ian Seymour. You know, he struck out a bunch of Blue Jays last time he was out. The Blue Jays don't strike out much, but tonight he has only fanned two Tigers. And this is a time where you could really use the punch up. One ball, two strikes. Now Seymour sat here. He throws. Fly ball foul down the left field line. And back into the crowd of 26,605. Seymour really hasn't thrown that many pitches. He is well within his range. I think the Rays will let him have it the rest of the way unless they were to come back and tie it up. See what happens. 1-2. Here he comes to Clark. Line to first, caught by Aranda, and there's one. That ball was smoked, and Aranda reached down into his right, backhanding it out of the air, and that's out number one.
1: Well, sometimes you need a little luck to get out a man a third, none out. You didn't get the strikeout, but fortunately you got the atom ball.
0: It's funny, they said that ball was hit at 93. I thought it was 100-plus, but because the infield was shallow, it got to Aranda so quickly. Kyle Snyder comes to the mound with Gleyber Torres, the hitter due up. The visit Tampa Bay out-of-town scoreboard. Both teams that the Rays are watching are currently in a tie game. Astros come back to tie the Yanks. It's a 3-3 game in the fifth in the Bronx. Red Sox and Marlins are tied at two in the seventh inning in Miami. The Rays with a 3.5-game lead over New York coming in, and a 6-game lead over Boston coming in with 31 games remaining of the regular season. Snyder's slow walk back to the dugout, and here is Gleyber Torres, always a tough out in these sort of spots. The infield has to remain in. Torres has singled to right, fouled on a good long running catch by DeLuca, and then struck out looking. Seymour's first pitch to the veteran, taken, top of the zone strike. Slider on the outside, it's 0-1. Torres a much better hitter at home this year, 295 in his home yard. And the pitch taken too high, about 30 points better than his season average, which leads you to believe about 50 points better than what he does on the road. One ball, one strike. Tough out in this spot, infield in, outfield fairly deep. Here it comes. Taken, strike two on the outside. One ball and two strikes. One and two to Torres. Open stance, deep in the box. Strong, powerful hitter. Seymour, third base out of the rubber. Drops the arm and pitches. Low and outside. It's 2-2. I tell you, it's amazing, and I know I can speak for you too, Neil. We both spent a lot of time in the minor leagues, and they tell us that the gap between AAA and the big leagues has never been larger than now. The pitches that big leaguers lay off with two strikes in the big leagues, I mean, just so different than what you see in the minors. Torres swings and fouls it away. And that's, I think, one of the big, big differences between pitching there and pitching here.
1: You could throw a bad pitch and it'll get you out of trouble. Here you have to throw a quality pitch and it still may not get you out.
0: Yeah. 2-2 to Torres. Especially as these veterans have more and more age on them, more experience. Here comes Seymour to the plate. Swing and a miss. He struck him out. And that pitch, a slider just above the top of the zone. There's two men away. And now the infield can go back.
1: Well, that was the opposite of what I said. Because that was a bad slider that spun above the strike zone. And guess what? It was so bad that Gleyber Torres swung beneath it.
0: He did. And now, can he bear down and get Lee and keep the Rays down by only two runs? Here is Hal Yulee, and the first pitch to him. Popped up high and foul, back to the right and out of play. It's 0-1. He is lined to first. He is bounced to short, and he has struck out against Seymour. One of just the three punch-outs so far by Ian. He'll take any out any way he can get right here just to keep the Rays in the game. Well, an 0-1 taken, strike two on the inside, 0-2. So now they're a strike away from getting out of it after the leadoff triple by Baez. Seymour shakes off Hicks once, now nods yes. Going to work on that bubblegum. As he takes a deep breath and pitches, it's just inside. Good pitch, down and in, just off the edge. And again, a big league hitter lays off that. I don't know how they do it. It's 1-2. And again, Seymour, the left-hander, comes to the plate. Outside badly this time, 2-2. You'd prefer not to see McGonigal next. He's in the on-deck area. From 0-2 to 2 balls, 2 strikes. The late runs you give up are hard to get back, and Seymour walked the tight wire. He pitches to Lee. Line drive left field, base hit. He falls off the tight wire. Hau-Yu Lee drives home Javi Baez, and the Tigers just give the Rays a dagger of a run. It is 4-1.
1: Two out, two strikes, and just left the changeup in the middle of the plate.
0: And that just made it really, really hard. Now the Rays down 4-1. And up steps McGonigal. Boy, he came so far and so close. McGonigal grounds one to the whole right side. Palacios to his left, spins around, falls down, throws to first in time to retire the side. But a pitch too late as the Tigers add on. And now we go to the eighth. 4-1 Detroit on the Rays. Ready.
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0: We got a change on the mound. A Weeble call to the pen as Tyler Holton also changes in the field. Kevin McGonigal goes from short to third. Hau-Yu Lee goes from third to second. Javi Baez goes from left field to short, and Ben Malgieri in the game in Gleyber Torres' spot in the order. And he, again, is in left. Check out the Dex Home Plate Club, where you can sit just steps behind the action. For more information on how to get tickets, racebaseball.com/premium. A lot of work to do, still doable. Tigers have had some bullpen meltdowns, but the Rays are down 4-1 as they bat in the eighth.
1: Tyler Holton, the Weeble call to the bullpen, will pitch to Aranda. The thick part of the Rays order. At first one is grounded on a hop to first. Back to his left, Torkelson flips to Holton. One pitch, one out. Well, the Rays haven't helped themselves tonight. Only one real scoring chance, plus two defensive plays in the same inning that should have been made that were not. And then getting that close to getting out of a runner at third, no out jam in the seventh. But the Tigers, at the last moment, get a run in. And they've got full control of the game. Caminero waiting on the first one by Tyler Holton. And he takes outside ball one. Well, the Yanks go ahead 5-3 against Houston. And Boston and Miami still tied at two in the eighth when they glance over at the visit Tampa Bay out of town scoreboard. Caminero singled and scored the only run of the night by the Rays. He takes breaking ball strike, and it's 1-1. And an infield single in the first. A smash to left and scored on the infield hit by DeLuca, and a pop to second. The bats are quiet tonight against a Tiger team that had not been pitching well, but you wouldn't know it from watching this one. Junior swings and misses at a changeup below the zone, and it's 1-2. Every so often, these Tigers still look like the team that could still make a run. They're a winning streak away from still being in it in the American League Central and the wild card race. The last wild card spot is about as open as you can get. Bunch of sub 500 teams clawing for it. 1-2 to Caminero, hit on a hop to second. Right there, Hau-Yu Lee throws on to first, and two men down. And that'll leave it for Liam Hicks. Tigers on August the 14th had a half game lead in the last wild card spot at one game under 500. But since then, they've lost 9 of their last 10 games. They're now 4 back of the last wild card spot. Not an insurmountable deficit. And Hicks takes outside ball one. During that time where they have cratered, the Tigers have an ERA just under 5.5. And allowing 19 homers, they have allowed hardly anything tonight. Hicks lines a base hit towards right center field. Hits on the ground and cut off on the gap by Clark, and a base hit for Liam Hicks. Two-out single brings up Chandler Simpson.
0: Andy, since Hicks's last hit, that's the first ball to reach the outfield by a Rays hitter.
1: I believe it. It's just been a lot of soft contact tonight by the Rays.
0: But you're a Chandler hit away from getting the tying run up.
1: That's it. Here is Chandler Simpson, who has walked but otherwise 0-for-2 and hitless tonight.

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0: strike pitch. Swung on, hit high in the air and deep to right field. Will this stay in the yard? DeLuca to the wall, and it's gone. The one issue for Ian Seymour lately has been the home run ball. And the standout prospect, Max Clark, hits just his second major league homer. It's lefty on lefty. And the Tigers have their first lead of the series at 2-1.
1: And now it's Detroit up 4-1 as we go to the bottom of the eighth at Comerica Park in Detroit. We will have a lot to talk about, as always, on the Rays Radio postgame show. We hope that you will call in via the Spectrum fan line. The postgame fan line is presented by Spectrum. 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Same score as last night, guys. Hopefully the Rays can turn it around in the ninth.
0: Certainly that would help. 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
2: Dylan Dingler leads off the last of the eighth for the Tigers and takes a slider strike. 80th pitch of the night for Ian Seymour, and he is on the hook. No balls, one strike. Of course, he's gotten no run support. Well, one run of support tonight. Pitch is bounced in. And 1-1 to Dingler. So tonight comes down to not a whole lot of offense. A couple defensive mistakes. And just getting beat. One ball, one strike. And the Tigers, if they were to win, would clinch the season series against the Rays. He pops one up high in the air down the right field line. Aranda sprinting over to the sidewall over the tarp, and it lands onto the tarp. Foul ball. One ball, one strike. Tigers took all three from the Rays in St. Petersburg. And on the verge of splitting the first two games of this series. Kenley Jansen, the possible Hall of Fame closer, is warming up for the Tigers. 1-2 to Dingler. And Seymour sets and throws. Swing and a miss. He struck him out. A changeup down. And there's the first out of the eighth inning. Four Ks now for Seymour. And it'll bring up Eduardo Valencia. He has struck out, single to right, and popped to second. Big, strong right-hand batter. Singled on a pitch up around his head. His second time up tonight, as this one has swung on and fouled straight back, 0-1. Seymour shakes to Liam Hicks. Now says he's ready to go. One out, base is empty. Infield plays Valencia to pull, and this one is waved at and missed, and it is 0-2. Of two strikes to the big, powerful catcher. So many new players on the Tigers because of injury. Valencia taps it out in front of the plate. Fair or foul? Nope, foul ball. Home plate umpire Paul Clemens with the correct call. That thing was in a place where it looked like it was fair for a moment. Tigers, with all these young players, they've had four different players get their first hit in their first Major League Baseball plate appearance this season alone. And interestingly enough, the way it laid out, Valencia's first big league hit was a homer, Malgieri's was a single, McGonigal's was a double, and Brett Callahan's was a triple. The pitch to Valencia, waved at and missed. He struck him out on a changeup away. Five Ks for Seymour, and

0: Two out in the eighth. It'll leave it for Zach McKinstry. What's interesting about it even more is that that's not the first time something like that has happened in Tiger history, at least very, very close to. 1963, Willie Horton, Alan Cook, Don Wirt, and Gates Brown all had their first big league hits in their first plate appearances as McKinstry lines one to right and DeLuca there to make the catch. And they went single, double, double homer. Baseball's an odd game. We're done with eight. We go to the ninth. Last chance coming for the Rays, trailing the Tigers 4-1 on the Rays Radio Network.
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2: This week's Dunbar Player of the Week is defensive tackle Sandler Pierre. Sandler dominated in the trenches, recording 5 tackles, 4 quarterback sacks, 6 tackles for loss, and an interception, making big plays where they matter most.
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6: 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Today, Kenley Jansen with 492 major league saves, I guess, has the right to ask for a little help on the mound before he gets started. His last outing, he gave up a couple of home runs to the Pirates and blew a game in the ninth inning. Will Lightning strike twice within the same week? Rays are certainly hoping so. They're down 4-1 as we get set to start the ninth, but Jansen first has to finish his warm-up tosses, and he's waiting for a little mound work.
0: You know, Ian Seymour didn't like that third base side of the mound earlier on today. Here comes the grounds crew. That game that Neil mentioned in Pittsburgh, a walk-off by Brandon Lau against Jansen, which had happened before when Brandon was with the Rays and Jansen was with the Red Sox late in the 21 season, if I'm not mistaken. Brandon hit a walk-off at Tropicana Field against Kenley Jansen, who's now 38 years old. They've gotten the hard broom out, and they are rebuilding the area in front of the rubber. They swept away to create a fairly large divot at the area in front of the entire rubber, mostly on the third base side. But I think more pitchers should do this. I mean, it's not great that it's a delay in the action, but shouldn't just have to be a 38-year-old potential Hall of Famer to get it if you don't like it. Why don't we pause also for station identification of the Tampa Bay Rays Radio Network.
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8: 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It's your place in Rays history.
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2: Austin Platt and Sam Wells and Tim Rapone somewhere, and Chris Miller and Becca Carney making up Rays Radio on this Tuesday night, and the Tigers lead 4-1, and now Kenley Jansen gets ready to go in the bottom of the, in the top of the ninth. The Tigers up by 3, and ball one outside to Johnny DeLuca. The Rays needed a late in the game miracle to come back. Down 4-1. It's been an incredibly quiet night by this Rays offense. The pitch to DeLuca. Long drive deep to left. Down the line it goes, hooking to the pole, and it's foul. Might be the best drive of the night hit by a Ray, but it ended up fouled. One ball, one strike. Meantime, Astros come back to tie the Yankees 5-5. Two-run homer by Jeremy Peña on the visit to Tampa, the out-of-town scoreboard. And bottom eight, Boston and Miami tied at 2. The pitch to DeLuca. Fastball too low. 2-1. The fastball by Jansen, which used to ride into the high 90s with all kind of cut to it. That went a 92 just above the knees. 2-1. Got the little quiver in the body as now he comes to the high set. And a pitch popped up foul off the end of the bat, straight back, and it's 2-2. DeLuca, who grew up a Dodger fan, no doubt spent many a day watching Jansen closing games out for the Dodgers. Rays need two base runners to have a chance to get up the tying run. Now the 2-2 pitch to DeLuca. Fouled right out of the mitt of the catcher Dingler. Two balls, two strikes. DeLuca, Mullins, Palacios due up. The Rays would need to get back to the top of the order to have a chance today in this ninth inning. They need base runners in the worst way. Now on 2-2. Swinging a high, towering fly ball to left, but under it, settling is Malgeri in from the warning track to catch it. And there's the first out of the ninth inning.
3: Well, Jansen has given up 7 home runs this year in just under 35 innings pitched. That's a ton for a guy pitches at the back end of games, and he got away with a mistake there. Hopefully he makes a couple more.
2: He might have gotten away with 2 of them in that sequence. Now Cedric Mullins, where he's down to the final 2 outs. And the first pitch to him. And that's a cutter of the knees over the outside, called a strike. And it's 0-1. The Rays have one hit after the fourth inning today. The offense has gone quiet on this Tuesday night in Detroit. Mullins takes a breaking ball. Strike 2 over the outside. It's 0-2. You think 2 of their hits tonight are infield singles. They've been walked 4 times. They have a double by Hicks that should have been ruled a single and an error. They just haven't driven anything today. 0-2 the count, and when you got to win 1-0, it almost never happens. And now on 0-2, outside, 1-2. I mean, Seymour would be the losing pitcher, but I don't think he pitched particularly bad tonight. The home run ball, though, did jump up and bite him again, and that has been an issue, this time with a man aboard that turned the game around. Now the 1-2 to the waiting Mullins, up and outside, 2 balls, 2 strikes. Jansen swivels at the hip, swivels again, lowers the arms, and throws on 2-2. Inside corner, strike 3 called, 2 down. Two out, no one on at the top of the ninth inning. And a Tiger team that's had all kind of pitching issues lately, you would never know it on this particular night. Last chance is Richie Palacios. And the Rays can only hope that the Astros and the Marlins can help out. And the first pitch to Palacios, driven deep and foul down the right field line, well up and landing just off the facing of the second deck. No balls, one strike to Richie. The base is loaded, one out spot in the fourth. that Jackson Job got out of. Probably a turning point tonight. Slider is outside. It's one ball, one strike. Rays had Job on the ropes. He had thrown 31 pitches in the inning. And they could only get the one run. One and one. And now the pitch. Palacios swings and misses at the slider. It's one and two. Again, tomorrow we join you at 12:30. An afternoon game here in what is looking like a rubber match. 110 first pitch. Troy Melton has been outstanding. A 170 ERA for the Tigers. The Rays countering with Freddy Peralta. The Rays have been encouraged with. They'll need him to be good tomorrow afternoon. Still have a chance to win the series. Now the 1-2 coming into Palacios. Swing and a pulled foul. Rays also have lost three straight series. I mean, you'd always like to sweep and try to avoid being swept, but losing three straight series this time of year, while it's not lethal, it does balance out what had been an incredibly good run by the Rays. Now down to the last chance. 1-2 to Palacios. Jansen throws. Popped him up. Third base side. Heading into foul ground is the third baseman, McGonagall. And he's there to make the catch. And the ball game is over. And the Rays go very, very, very all too quietly tonight in Detroit as they drop it by the final score of 4-1. Here are the final totals for the victorious Tigers who win the season series against the Rays. 4 runs, 8 hits, no errors, and 5 men left for the Rays. 1 run, 5 hits, 1 error, and they left 7. The winning pitcher is Drew Summers, his first big league win. He goes to 1-3, the loss to Ian Seymour, 9-5. Kenley Jansen, his 16th save of the year. The time of the game was 2 hours and 27 minutes in front of a crowd of 26,605. All right, well, let's turn our attention now to the postgame show, and we'll get started by welcoming in, as always, Chris Adams-Wall, who will be hosting it in just a bit. And we start with our Crown Automotive keys to the game. Crown Automotive, better way to buy for over 50 years, an official car and truck dealer of the Rays since the beginning. Chris, kind of a bummer of the night. What do you got for...
4: Yeah, I think that's probably the right word for tonight, Andy. It was a bit of a bummer, especially when Johnny DeLuca gets that RBI single in the fourth. And I thought after that that the Rays were probably going to win tonight, but that was the only run that they got. And as we know, it's really hard to win a game when it's 1-0 at the big league level. And, I mean, that was it. Ian Seymour, he made really one mistake, giving up that 2-run home run to Max Clark and then a couple of defensive issues. But the Rays' offense went missing. It went quiet, however you want to describe it, and that is my key to the game. What do you say, Neil?
3: I'm going to go with strike zone judgment. I think the Rays, generally speaking, have been pretty good about swinging at strikes and not chasing. But after they scored that run, they had the bases loaded, and I think they could have had walks to both Palacios and Walls. Both of them, I think, helped out Jackson Job in that spot, and that could have been a huge inning. And I think in large part it was due to strike zone judgment.
2: Yeah, there's no question. I mean, that could have been a 3-run inning with the top of the order coming up, and who knows what would have happened there. So I hear what both of you guys are saying. Well, I'll try to take my own advice because I'm pretty bummed out right now, but I'll just say perspective has to be the key at this point. Not a great night for the Rays, but they still have a chance to win a series tomorrow. That's about all I got. The Rays just did not play well enough to win the game today. Chris, what do you got for play of the game?
4: Yeah, tonight's Dreamfinders Homes play of the game is going to go to Max Clark for that big 2-run home run that essentially won the game tonight for the Tigers and really swung the momentum. Discover the Dreamfinders difference at DreamfindersHomes.com to enter for a chance to win a Yandy Diaz autographed bat. Tweet at us at Rays Radio or email us at RaysRadio@RaysBaseball.com with the play we just selected as our play of the game. And you can join Daniel in the winner's circle. Daniel won a Junior Caminero signed ball earlier this season. So you might as well send us a tweet, right?
2: Yeah, I think that sounds like a very good idea. Maybe that could be the win that we're looking for. If you want to join Chris in the postgame show, 1-888-388-0957. That's 1-888-388-0957. The postgame show starts in just a moment. And now for Neil Solons, for Al Rosenberg, Cody Haynes, and our entire Rays radio crew, I'm Andy Fried in Detroit, inviting you to stay tuned. Not only do we have a day game tomorrow, but we got the postgame show coming up next on the Rays Radio Network.
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0: And welcome into the Rays Radio postgame show, everybody. I'm Chris Adams-Wall with Cody Haynes back at our network studios. And unfortunately, your Tampa Bay Rays are back in the loss column. A 4-1 defeat tonight at the hands of the Detroit Tigers, a team that had lost 9 of its last 10 games coming in. And the Rays, to be fair, they did have a lead in this one. It was nothing-nothing through the first 3 innings, thanks to what Casey Legamina was able to do as the Tampa Bay opener. He went 2 1/3 scoreless frames tonight, looked pretty sharp, struck out a couple of batters, allowed just one hit. He didn't walk anybody. And then Ian Seymour came on, and Seymour, from the get-go, looked pretty good. And then in the top of the fourth, the Rays did strike first, and it started thanks to a base hit from Junior Caminero. Then Liam Hicks doubled. Max Clark, the youngster out there, misread it on the bounce. And so, just like that, the Rays had runners at second and third for Chandler Simpson, who's been one of the hottest hitters in baseball since the midway point of the season. He pops out in foul ground to the third baseman, Hau-Yu Lee. And then Johnny DeLuca comes through with that RBI single. And just like that, it was 1-0 Tampa Bay. Then Cedric Mullins walked, so the Rays did have the bases loaded and one out. But Richie Palacios struck out looking, and Taylor Walls grounded out 3 unassisted, swung at a pitch that was probably ball 4, so that would have made it 2-0. But the Rays would have to settle for 1, and unfortunately, that was the only run that they ended up with tonight. The Tigers, meanwhile, finally got to Ian Seymour in the bottom of the fifth. They got a leadoff hit from Spencer Torkelson. Then Javi Baez reached on a fielder's choice with the 6-4 putout to get Torkelson at second. And that brought up Max Clark. And Max Clark got into one to deep right field. And it just got out by a few rows. It was his first home run at Comerica Park. And just like that, it was 2-1 Tigers. Then there was the high popper out to shallow right. Miscommunication between Johnny DeLuca, the right fielder, and Richie Palacios, the Rays' second baseman. That ball drops, a base hit for Gleyber Torres. And after Hau-Yu Lee strikes out against Seymour, it was Kevin McGonigal putting one in play on the ground. And Jonathan Aranda at first could not make the play. Deflected off his glove as he tried to range for it. And that led to the third Tigers run of the ball game. Then in the seventh, it was an RBI single from Hau-Yu Lee after a leadoff triple from Javi Baez, and Seymour almost wiggled out of that. But unfortunately, Hau-Yu Lee's RBI single was the fourth and final run of the contest. I guess the good news is the Rays used only 2 pitchers tonight. Legamina, 2 1/3. Ian Seymour, 5 2/3 innings. Seymour falls to 9-5 on the year. He allows 4 runs, only 3 of them earned on 7 hits over 5 2/3 frames. Not a terrible start at all, and he didn't walk anybody. And Ian Seymour is usually good for a solid outing, shall we say, when he's in the zone, and he was tonight. And I think it was a pretty strong outing. 5 strikeouts also. The Rays offense just kind of MIA once again, as it has been since they got back from the West Coast. Did a little bit better last night, right, getting to the 4 runs. They saw Jonathan Aranda hit his 16th tank of the season. But tonight, just the 1 run, and they go just 1-for-4 with runners in scoring position. They left 7 men on base. And the top 2 guys, Yandy Diaz and Jonathan Aranda, combined for an 0-for-7 performance. Yandy did reach on a walk, and Chandler Simpson didn't have a hit. He went 0-for-3, so that's pretty rare for him. He also got on base thanks to a walk. Taylor Walls 0-for-2, Richie Palacios 0-for-4, Cedric Mullins 0-for-3, and we mentioned Simpson. Liam Hicks and Junior Caminero had 4 hits combined, 2 each. But again, not enough tonight. The Rays do lose 4-1, the final score. Same score we had last night, only flipped, as the Rays won yesterday 4-1. Tigers win tonight 4-1, and now it's really up to the Astros and the Marlins. Hopefully they can help out the Rays this evening. Bottom of the ninth in Miami, it's 2-2 between the Marlins and the Boston Red Sox. Bottom of the seventh in New York City, it's 5-5 between the Yankees and the Houston Astros. So let's go Houston, let's go Miami, and let's go to our first break here on the Rays Radio postgame show. When we come back, we will hear from you on the Spectrum fan line, 1-888-388-0957. That's 1-888-388-0957. The postgame fan line is presented by Spectrum. Built for big moments here for game day. We'll see if the Rays can still win this series tomorrow afternoon. But let's go to a break. When we come back, we'll get to your calls. We'll hear from Rays manager Kevin Cash and others. So stick around. We are just getting started. You're listening to the Rays Radio postgame show on the Rays Baseball Network.
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0: 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I'm Chris Adams-Wall with Cody Haynes back at our network studios. And your Tampa Bay Rays are losers tonight, 4-1 in Detroit. So this 3-game series is now all square at a game apiece. And the Tigers have now won the regular season series. Remember, they swept the Rays back at Tropicana Field in June. And so they now lead this series 4-1 during the regular season. But it's okay. Rays are still 78-54. The Tigers are just 62-70. And that was only their second win in their last 11 games. But they're still alive for a playoff spot because almost everybody is still alive for a playoff spot in the American League. The Rays offense, though, just did not do quite enough tonight. Just 1 run on 5 hits. They made the game's lone error also. And the Tigers got a big go-ahead 2-run homer from Max Clark. Then some miscommunication from Richie Palacios and Johnny DeLuca led to a 3rd run. That and Jonathan Aranda's error, and then Hao Yu Lee's RBI single with 2 outs in the 7th, really put the game to bed. And it was Kenley Jansen closing it out at 38 years young, his 17th save of the season. And the Tigers do get that 62nd victory of the year. But look, the Rays, 78-54, still in very good shape. The only thing that's scary is the fact that the Red Sox and Yankees play in their division. If the Rays were in the AL Central or the AL West somehow, well, they'd be in great position right now. We wouldn't even have to think about whether they were going to get the 1 seed or not, but that's just the way it is. That's life in the American League East. But before we get to your calls on the Spectrum fan line at 1-888-388-0957, Why don't we send it back to Detroit and hear from Rays manager Kevin Cash.
7: Fortunate inning there in the fifth with the homer, the pop-up that fell in, and then the error by Aranda.
9: Yeah, that's the way I saw it. I mean, they got the home run on a breaking ball, left kind of middle. Other than that, I thought Ian threw the ball really, really well. His stuff was good. He was efficient, finished the game for us, which is really beneficial. But just not our day at the plate.
7: What did you like about the bulk innings? I know the length he gave you, but anything else stand out about the way he went out?
9: I thought he mixed well. I mean, they had an aggressive approach, and he used it to his advantage to get some soft contact in there and kind of keep the rhythm in his pitching. And, you know, again, gave us a chance to win. You know, 3-1 ball game. We got to be able to put some more runs on the board.
7: One of those opportunities came in the fourth. After DeLuca drove in the run, you had the bases loaded. Just didn't get any more runs across there.
9: Yeah, we probably didn't have our best at bats right there. I mean, Job's a very talented pitcher with really good stuff. He had thrown 5-6 balls in a row, and, you know, I felt like we kind of helped him out a little bit by expanding out of the zone, maybe trying to do too much. That's a byproduct of guys in the lineup really caring, wanting to come through for their teammates. It just didn't come today.
7: The rest of the way, just one hit offensively. What about the looks they gave out of the bullpen that maybe slowed you guys down from a lineup perspective?
9: I mean, those guys they're nasty. I mean, Summers is really tough on righties and lefties. You know how good he is. So they did a good job of mixing and matching and just being efficient, attacking our hitters with a lot of first-pitch strikes.
10: Seymour had 5 strikeouts, no walks, continuing a really good trend he has in that ratio. Talk about that.
9: Yeah, I mean, look, he gets strikeouts because he's got a 4-pitch mix. He's deceptive, and he commands the baseball really, really well. He's generally putting himself in pitcher counts as opposed to hitter counts, and then you'll see some guys expand with 2 strikes when he goes out of the zone.
10: And assess Casey did a really good job.
9: He was outstanding. Yeah, legs was incredible. Very efficient, really good velocity. Zipped to the fastball, came into the game pretty fresh with 4 days down, and really picked us up in a big way going out for that third inning and getting an out or two there.
7: I know he finished the rest of the game, and I'm assuming Caminero was okay after that ball, foul ball off the foot.
9: Yeah, he's fine.
0: And that was Rays manager Kevin Cash. Had a lot of good things to say about Ian Seymour tonight. By the way, Ian Seymour, 38 strikeouts this month. That is tied for the most in the American League. He has had a fantastic month of August, and I do think that he's a guy that the Rays will probably use should they get to the postseason. I mean, Ian Seymour strikes me as a guy that could possibly get you out of a bases-loaded, nobody-out jam when the game's on the line, maybe the season is even on the line, just because he has that swing and miss stuff, and when he's in the zone, he's a really tough pitcher. Jackson Job on the other side for Detroit, he was really good. 4 1/3 innings, just 1 run allowed. He did walk 3, 4 hits, 4 strikeouts. Drew Summers was awesome, though. He faced 5 batters from the 5th to the 6th and retired all of them. Then we got to see Jacob Waggish back again, just in case you'd forgotten about him. The former Ray had a scoreless inning tonight. Tyler Holton did his thing, and then Kenley Jansen, of course, closed it out for his 17th save of the season. Why don't we open up the Spectrum fan line, though, for the first time tonight, 1-888-388-0957, and we will begin with Ted in Sarasota. Good evening, Ted.
11: Hey, how are you doing? You hear me?
0: I'm all right. How are you?
11: I'm just doing okay, even with the Rays loss. You know, I'm a big Rays fan. I had season tickets the last 2 years, not this year. But anyhow, sometimes I have to listen to the game on the radio, and that was the story tonight. And I'm not going to mention names of announcers, but again, sometimes they seem to lose track of where they are. Tonight they were blathering about Dolly Parton and her death and like some weird connection to the Rays, which really didn't mean anything. And right when we had a 1-run lead, that guy Clark hit a 2-run home run, and it was they were talking about Dolly Parton, and then another announcer said, "Oh, we're only down a run. And Detroit has a really weak bullpen." It's like, did they forget that the Detroit swept us at the Trop? I mean, where are these guys? It was just like their heads aren't in the game. They say stupid things. I'm sorry.
0: All right, Ted. Well, we're sorry that you feel that way. Look, Andy and Neil do an unbelievable job, and Dolly Parton passed away today. That was big news, no doubt about it. And she's an icon. I think she has almost universal acclaim, like across the board. Think of anybody that's ever existed, and I do think that she's probably up there, like very, very, very few detractors. And look, baseball broadcasts on the radio, they're supposed to be fun, and they stay on top of everything. So I'm sorry if you felt like they were getting away from the game, but look, baseball on the radio, again, they're not just going to give you the play-by-play. They're going to try to entertain also. It's what Dave Wills used to say. We're here to educate and to entertain, and we're sorry you didn't enjoy it all that much, but I can almost guarantee you probably would have enjoyed it more had the Rays played a little bit better tonight, right? Because they only got one run, and they are still going through a frustrating stretch right now. Thankfully, they don't have to play the Baltimore Orioles again. I don't think that the Rays forgot about the fact that the Tigers did sweep them at Tropicana Field, which is a great point by you, because that definitely happened, and that was a little bit of a wake-up call. But this team is just so even-keeled that even though they're going through a little bit of a lull, I wouldn't really call it a skid necessarily, because, look, they won the last two games coming into tonight, and if they win again tomorrow, I think we'll just kind of say, all right, well, that was just one of those games where, to quote Rays manager Kevin Cash, not our night at the plate. And even though those nights have been a lot more frequent as of late, this team is going to be just fine, I think. If they can pitch, even like they did tonight, they just need to score a little bit more. Say four runs, for instance, which is exactly what they did last night. And they had a really well-pitched game from Drew Rasmussen. And he's kind of the key, right? You get to the postseason, he's probably your game one starter, I would think. A tone setter. I mean, if he continues to win his starts, if there is any doubt, why wouldn't you go with him? He's won seven consecutive starts. And if you can get that game one win, hopefully that sets the tone for the rest of the series. We still got a long way to go. I think we only have, 30 games left this season, though. I believe tonight was game 132 on the 2026 slate. Season ends September 27th. It is now August 25th, so yeah, about a month. So hopefully the Rays can get that win in the finale tomorrow and then focus everything on the Padres, who are coming to town for a three-game series on Friday. But cheer up, Ted. It's going to be okay. Hopefully the Rays will rebound for you tomorrow. We'll go to another break here on the show, though. When we come back, we'll hear from Ian Seymour, and we will continue to take your calls on the Spectrum fan line at 1-888-388-0957. And we're back after this on the Rays Baseball Network.
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0: And he's now 9-5 with a 4.21 ERA, but he actually had a pretty decent outing, I thought. 5 2/3 frames, 4 runs, 3 of them earned, 7 hits, no walks, and the 5 strikeouts. And if you missed it, his 38 strikeouts this month are tied for first in the American League. That's during the month of August. Let's hear from Ian Seymour before we open up the Spectrum fan line once again at 1-888-388-0957. The lefty is standing by out at Comerica Park in Detroit, so we'll send it back up there. Here is Rays lefty, Ian Seymour.
7: Just kind of a frustrating inning there after the home run. The ball kind of drops in. The error just kind of scores the extra run there. Just sum up the kind of frustration that inning was in the fifth.
16: I was more so frustrated with the pitch to Clark than anything. I guess just something I've been working on and didn't make the right pitch there in the right spot. So that was my frustration, was just on the execution to him there. One big swing was the difference in the game.
7: You've gotten ahead on guys. Are you talking about just kind of that put away pitch of really trying to get guys out once you do get ahead?
16: Mm-hmm. Yeah, I mean, I thought from a execution standpoint early, I was pretty solid tonight. It's just ultimately two mis-executed pitches, the one to Baez and the one to Clark, were the difference. So
7: similar with Lee, too. You had him 2 strikes there to try to get, obviously the add-on run doesn't matter at this point, but just to try to get them to only a 3-1 lead at that point?
16: Yeah, I mean, it was more the execution to Baez that let him get to third base with nobody out than the execution to Lee there that I was disappointed with. So yeah, just some stuff to work on.
7: We do talk about, though, the progress you made. Didn't issue any walks. You did have the strikeouts. How proud were you of the innings you were able to eat, save the bullpen, and at least finish this thing out for the guys?
16: Yeah, I mean, if I'm going to give up the lead, I might as well finish it out so the bullpen's fresh, you know. So.
10: And you had the 5 strikeouts, which Ryan touched on, 5 strikeouts with 0 walks, and that continues a really strong trend that you've had. Talk about how satisfying that is and how you can build off that.
16: Yeah, I mean, it's showing that the process that of the things that we've been working on are successful in some areas, but obviously with the runs allowed over the past month or so, there's still good room for improvement.
0: And that was Ian Seymour, and you can hear the disappointment in his voice today. But again, I don't think he's the reason that the Rays lost today. I mean, if the Rays play a little bit better defensively, it's probably still a 2-1 game, and who knows if that changes the fact that the Tigers got their 4th run. But maybe it's a 2-1 game. Maybe the Rays can scrap together another run, tie that thing up. I don't know, but they only scored 1 run tonight. That was the big key for me, but it's going to happen. It'll probably happen again between now and the end of the season. Speaking of the end of the season, Boston has taken a 3-2 lead in Miami. Yeah. Bottom of the 10th. Miami, though, has runners at first and second with 1 out. Kyle Stowers is at the plate. And Wyatt Olds is on the mound for the Red Sox. Yeah, O-L-D-S. Olds against Stowers. We'll try to keep you updated. Oh, and the Yankees took a 6-5 lead against the Astros, who just scored to tie the game in the 8th. It's now 6-6 in the Bronx. Some good games. Dodgers and Braves are in the top of the 8th. They're tied, too, at 3-3. Possible NLCS preview there. But let's open up the Spectrum fan line again, 1-888-388-0957. And let's go to Scott in Nebraska. Hello, Scott.
17: Hello, Scott. Hey, Chris. Thanks for taking my call. I just calling to spread some positivity here. You and Chris and, I mean, you and Andy and Neil do a great job with the broadcast, and really appreciate that. And the Rays are going to get hot. They're going to hold off the Yankees. It's a different team. We're going to do it this year, and we're going to win the series tomorrow. We're going to get things rolling again. This team's just different. So just trying to spread some positivity tonight. Thanks for taking my call.
0: We love it, Scott, and thanks so much for the kind words. Look, it's a big ballpark there in Comerica Park. Maybe that's what Freddie Peralta needs. He will start tomorrow. And who knows, maybe he can go seven innings again. I liked what I saw for the most part up in Baltimore, save for that one rocky inning where he ran into Pete Alonso. But, yeah, Freddie Peralta did go seven innings his last time out. Now, the Rays will have their work cut out for them tomorrow, because the guy on the other side for the Tigers in Troy Melton is having an amazing season. 25-year-old is 7-2 with a 1.70 ERA and 15 starts. But I think Freddie Peralta's due for a really good start. And hopefully the Rays can get the bats going again and make for a happy flight back to St. Petersburg. They'll have a much-deserved off day on Thursday, and then they can get ready for the Padres. But thanks again for the call, Scott. Let's go next to Ross in St. Pete. Hello, Ross.
18: Hey, hello, Chris. Thanks for taking my call. Yeah, similar to Scott, I mean, you know, I know sometimes a little negative, but tonight, I mean, I got to, you know, agree with a couple of points. I mean, these games are going to happen. 30 games left. They were due to, I mean, the Tigers were, I mean, they were on a seven-game skid. Eventually, they're going to reverse that. It just didn't happen tonight. They can come back tomorrow, take the series, and come back home, you know, with their heads high. Second, you know, like you said, Rasmussen, I agree. He should be the number one in the playoffs. I mean, the man's a rock. Really should get some Cy Young consideration. I know Cease and Hitler are going to get most of the votes, though. But the only thing I really like to see is, you know, the Rays, three-fifths of the last 30 would be ideal, but I would say four-sevenths, which I think is like 0.57 winning percentage. I think the big thing for this team is making sure they take the division, because if not, I think it's going to be shades of 2020, and this will get a little negative, 2022, 2023, if it's going to be a three-game set, sometimes this team takes a little bit to get rolling, and then they can be a nightmare for teams. So I think they need a best-of-five at minimum. The best-of-three format just doesn't really play to their strengths sometimes, I think. So that's kind of my hope, is that over these last 30 games remaining, they get the majority of them and maintain a lead. I mean, the Red Sox and the Yankees are going to do what they want, but you know, ultimately got to just focus on who's ahead. So with that, I'll let you go and have a good night. Bye.
0: All right, thanks very much, Ross, and I agree with you wholeheartedly on just about everything you said just there. I do think if the Rays want to make a deep run in the postseason, they're going to want to win the American League East. That's just, that seems obvious, but it's true. And I think it's because the only two times that they've made the playoffs and played in that wild card series, it did not go well. Not only that, they scored just one run across two games in both of those series, 2022 at Cleveland, 2023 at home against Texas. If you win the division, guess what? You don't have to play the wild card series. And sure, there's examples of teams getting swept in the first round there, in the division series rather. Teams who got either the one or the two seed and they just didn't show up in the division series. That was the 2023 Baltimore Orioles. They got swept by the Texas Rangers after the Rangers took care of the Rays. I don't really see that happening with this team. I think they're too good at home, and I do think that their pitching has been that good. I mean, we also have to remember, they continue to have the best record in the American League. So even after a game like tonight, when everybody's frustrated, we all need a little bit of perspective, right? 78-54, and I've heard Andy say this before, we need to enjoy this. We really do, because a season like this one does not come around all that often. Just think about how you felt about this team at the start of the season, maybe even before the start of the season, and think about where they are now. You would have been blown away if I had told you that they were going to be 78-54 on August 25th and three games up on the New York Yankees for the American League East Division. So remember, try to enjoy the journey just a little bit. Because again, seasons like these, they don't come around very often. Sure, 2021 was fun. 2020 was great. 2008 was maybe the best of them. But the Rays really have a chance to do something special this season, and they already have done something special. Because I think just about everybody had them finishing in last place in this division. Toronto had just gone to the World Series. They came to within two outs of winning the World Series. Everybody loves the Yankees and Aaron Judge, right? They just, it's a foregone conclusion that they're going to be in it. The Red Sox, they made the playoffs last season, so everybody was high on them. And the Orioles, probably going to have a bounce back year. There's no way that they have been as bad as they were last season. And then it's the Rays, and it's like, well, didn't make it in 24, didn't make it in 25. It's probably going to be more of the same. Wrong. It's been the exact opposite. Best team in the American League going into August 26th. And they're going to play the Yankees four more times. They're going to play the Red Sox three more times. So they have a chance to make sure that they win that division. If they can keep it around 3 to 5 games, the lead, they're going to be in really good shape. Even 2 to 4, a 2 to 4 game lead going into the final 10 games of the season. You'd love that. And I know it gets a little nerve-wracking, right? Because everybody's looking around like, oh, geez, are they going to relinquish this lead again like they did in May? I mean, if they do, it doesn't mean that they won't win the division still. But at the end of the day, I know we all want them to win the division. At the end of the day, you just have to get in to the playoffs. There's a very good chance, with the way that the schedule works this season, that the Rays could clinch a playoff spot without knowing which spot that they have clinched. And then maybe they'll have two celebrations before the regular season ends. The first one will be, all right, we're going to the postseason again. Second one will hopefully be, oh, wow, we won the American League East again. We got a bye. Good luck to the Yankees and the Red Sox in the wild card series. We'll see whoever wins that series at Tropicana Field once that series ends. It's going to be really fun. I've already had a blast this season. 78-54. 78-54. 24 games over 500 on August the 25th. And let's hope the Rays can make that 25 games over 500 with a win tomorrow. We need to go to another break here on the show, though. When we come back, we will continue to take your calls on the Spectrum fan line at 1-888-388-0957. That's 1-888-388-0957. And we're coming back after this on the Rays Baseball Network.
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0: And welcome back to our penultimate segment tonight on the Rays Radio postgame show. I'm Chris Adams Wall, Cody Haynes back at our network studios. Rays lose tonight to the Tigers in Detroit by a score of 4-1. So that sets up a rubber match tomorrow afternoon, and we will preview that for you in our final segment after a couple of our final calls on the Spectrum fan line, 1-888-388-0957. And we'll go to Brian in Cape Coral. Our Spectrum fan line Iron Man, who I guess fell asleep last night and didn't call in for the first time in like 3 years. Brian, what happened?
2: Oh, yeah, no, I mean, I was just fine. It was like top of the ninth. I think about to go mid-ninth for Baker. I'm like, sweet, can't wait. And then next thing I know, I'm out like late. And I wake up and I'm like, oh, wait, I think I'm still here booking the show. I wanted to try to call it, but it was like just the ending. I'm like, just near the end of like, that sucks. That was unfortunate because I was really looking forward to after yesterday's win because, you know, great pitching, nice to see Ronda homer. But, yeah, so that's kind of what happened. Trust me, I get annoyed when I miss my time like that because it's such a routine at this point. So when it breaks the routine, it becomes slightly annoying. But, I mean, anyways, we're back on it today, so that's what makes me happy at least. I didn't fall asleep this time after work. But, so today was just a brutal game. I mean, you had bases loaded with one out, and essentially at that point in time, they just couldn't get anything done. I mean, the aircraft carriers seem to be struggling. I mean, Junior has looked solid these last few games. I mean, he had, two singles and a walk today, but I don't know if he's just struggling with, like, his bat swing or struggling to swing the ball, because there are some great pitches that he has. They're like right down the middle, and he hits it, and it just seems to be either a ground out or just like a foul ball. And it's like, man, you haven't homered in like 2 weeks, and these balls that you're hitting that are grounding out or just like ground singles are usually like 100 miles an hour, and they're usually up in the air and gone. So I'm not sure if he just might need to adjust his swing, but I was hoping he would try and break the record or at least hit 40 again this year. And granted, there's still 31 games left. And at this pace, I'm not sure he'll be able to break 40. Like, I'm hoping I'm wrong, but I don't know if it's like a mechanical issue of his swing or he's just that unlucky of contact. But I mean, that was the name of the game today, is just the Tigers have better contact. I mean, pitching was pretty solid. Like, I mean, it did great his first two outings. And Seymour was pretty good. I mean, the home run ball came back and bit him, but the defensive error didn't help also. But I mean, it's just, there's not much you can do if you only get one run all game and you don't do much after the fourth inning when that run comes in. And this, listening to the calling, like I said, most of the time they were just weak hit balls or just extremely unlucky. I mean, Baez had a good play in the second that took away a scoring opportunity, and it's just, we just couldn't capitalize on anything. And

0: game. But there's not much you can do when you're just not that lucky and just can't get any good contact. But hopefully we take it win tomorrow, and hopefully this is a rebound game for Peralta, and hopefully he is able to break out of that kind of shadow that we have on him and shows us that he still has that 2024 Brewers-type stuff and brings us home a nice series win. But thank you, have a good one, man.
1: You as well, Brian. Nice to have you back on the Spectrum fan line, and thanks so much for bringing up the Yankees losing. I was going to touch on that, but you beat me to it. Astros are up 8-7 in the bottom of the eighth there at Yankee Stadium. Nobody out, runner on first, and Austin Wells at the plate. Astros took the lead thanks to a Yordan Alvarez RBI triple and an Isak Paredes RBI single. Thanks, Ike. And then in Miami, the Marlins tied the game on a strikeout and a wild pitch. So it's 3-3 on South Beach there in the 11th, the top of the 11th. Red Sox do have the bases loaded and nobody out. So pray for the fish. Let's go next to Ed in Sarasota, though. He is up on the Spectrum fan line. Good evening, Ed.
2: Hey, Chris. How you doing, man?
1: I'm great. How are you, buddy?
2: Hanging in there, right? Okay. Now, you know, kudos all year to our pitchers. Okay, they're always the guys that do their best to, you know, keep the thing under control. Now, and a pitcher, you know, to me, he's always under the spotlight. I hear after the game interviews, and they're always sounding kind of mellow and kind of worried about their quality of their pitching. These guys are great. You know, and they need batters to back them up. Our batters got to, you know, stop, getting lazy. And they're not lazy, but I mean, they're great. But anyway, you know, a batter with all the other batters, they kind of can, they have the opportunity to hide behind the other batters in the general scheme here. Pitchers, they're always in the spotlight. So help your pitchers. And, don't sit back idly and expect to win. You know, you got to be the winning batter, okay, each individual batter. And, look, if we don't bat, we won't win, okay? But raise the bats and we can win. And that's about all my babble that I'll tell you. Thanks, Chris, Neil, Andy, and Dave, and God bless our Rays. Just raise those bats now. We can win this stuff. Let's win 100 games. What the heck? Let's shoot for that. See ya.
1: How great would that be? 100 wins. Yeah, they've done that once in franchise history, but I'm with you. That would be something else, Ed. And raise bats, as you say, and as I watch Jaron Duran hit a go-ahead grand slam for the Boston Red Sox, that is not good. So it is now 7-3 Boston. But, Ed, we certainly appreciate the kind words, the insight, and the positivity. We'll see if the Rays can turn it around tomorrow. Hopefully the Yankees will lose at least. But let's go to our final break. When we come back, we'll preview Game 3 of the Rays' 3-game set with the Detroit Tigers, and we'll get you all set for another Rays watch party. We'll tell you all about it right after this on the Rays Baseball Network.
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0: irresponsible. But like, just the fact that, first of all, yes, it's only $20. Like, wow, it seems like you could have charged a little bit more. But like, that's a thing. Like, everybody's okay with that. Like, everybody's, yeah, I'm all right with that. Like, I get it.
1: It's a market economy.
0: I know, I get it, but
1: supply,
0: wow, that's
1: demand.
0: That's a danger. That's not.
1: Sometimes when you're engaging in such,
0: that wouldn't
1: professions.
0: Be, what's the word I can't think of? Smart. Is that's the word I'm thinking
1: well,
0: of. Well,
1: yeah. I mean, there's something to be said for the business that we're discussing right here that maybe there's a bit of desperation that goes in.
0: Extra,
1: now, in this particular case, it's all a sting. And it's all fugazi anyway.
0: Yeah, no. But in theory, that sounded like, well, okay. Now, the thing
1: now,
0: is,
1: had he priced
0: now, here's
1: the market
0: thing.
1: Before then? We don't know.
0: Now, here's the thing, and this is the big takeaway from it, is that's how the story was reported. It was, first it was $140. Now we're hearing $160. But it was, you know, the $160, extra $20. Boy, $20 from $140 to $160, like, I don't know what that's going to, I don't know where that is. Right, like there's a you can see 20 from 140 to 1 cent. Like I don't know, like I don't know, but wow, this is just getting worse and worse for the NFL. For everybody that says, hey, all the owners are going to wind up, you know, nothing's going to happen to Jed York. Yeah, this seems like it's a little bit different from some of the other guys. Right, we're just getting started with this. We have more on the biggest story in the NFL the last couple of days coming up next right here. Jason and Mike, Fox.
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11: Yeah.
10: So we spent a lot of time. This is going to sound like a really hot take, but it really isn't. Talking about the different quarterback derbies over the course of the summer, and surprising for all of us, some of them have panned out.
11: Yeah.
10: We've gotten a couple of derbies we didn't expect. But I got to be honest, the one that I didn't think would turn out the way it is right now is what's happening with the Falcons, where Tua Tagovailoa came in, Michael Penix Jr. was still a long way from being cleared for 11-on-11 work, and it was going to be Tua's job. They brought Tua in to start. If they went back to Michael Penix, they would go back to him. That's kind of what they wanted to do. Michael Penix Jr. was finally cleared for 11-on-11 work the other day, and there's still a lot of time before the regular season. Still got 3 weeks to go. Ian Rappaport of NFL Network ESPN had a report today that the quarterback position is open because of how Tua played over the course of the preseason, that they couldn't give him the job because he's been so bad. And we've seen him in games, has not looked good. You've seen some video of him at practice. You go, is he doing any footwork? What is happening with Tua? Yeah. I mean, this guy can lose a quarterback derby to nobody.
11: Like, yeah, the Invisible Man.
10: It's just him.
11: It's the Wildcat of Bijan Robinson that is challenging it.
10: Just don't stink, and you'll be our starting quarterback. And the plan would be to let Michael Penix Jr. work his way back into this pace, because you know you're going to see him at some point, right? But he doesn't have to, you know, fight his way back in. And now they can't even call a winner, which means they don't want Tua to put Tua out there. Right, they can't call a winner, and Michael Penix Jr. has a chance to win the job, and probably right now, according to reports, is the favorite to win the job. If he wins this job over Tua, if he stays healthy, if he shows that I'm healthy enough, and for the Falcons, they're not risking anything physically for him by putting him out there week one, right? Which is still a little bit ways to go. If he wins this job, I first of all, I don't know that the Falcons even keep Tua, right? Because he's not costing them anything because of his salary with the Dolphins, 1 year, $1.3 million. If he's this bad, the Falcons will cut him, and you tell me a team that's going to pick him up. Like, I wonder if Tua is nearing the end of his NFL career. Because if you can't go into Atlanta, where you are the hand-picked guy, to come in and take over for a guy who's been very injured and unproductive, right? Again, Atlanta completely blew their quarterback position with the decisions they made. But so they bring in Tua to solve things, right? This guy was a 4,000-yard passer. Mm-hmm. If you can't come in and keep the job when the only other guy taking it from you is injured and you lose that job, is he still going to be on the team? Is he still good enough to say, yo, he's our backup? If he's not good enough to start when he's playing against nobody, is he even going to be on the team if he doesn't win the job? I can see a scenario where Tua gets cut before the season and nobody picks him up, because who's really going to pick him up? You really think, oh, we can come up and we can put him out, knowing that backups have to play at some point, that another team is going to pick him up? Yeah, we're going to be comfortable putting Tua Tagovailoa out there. He couldn't win the job when it was him against air.
11: Yeah.
10: It's him and air, and he couldn't win the gig.
11: Yeah, he's been not good. I mean, you even had that viral video from the week one preseason game where you got Penix walking by him, yeah, just kind of pointing, going, what are we doing here? For Kevin Stefanski, interesting times, no question about it. They spent all that money on Robinson, on Drake London. You brought back Kyle Pitts Sr. for another run. But you've got one of the best offensive lines. So I guess if nothing else, Tua can do the two-step to make it all work out, at least short-term. The Kelce market, ready for this one? Tua, 50%

0: 20 years.
1: I just like Jack Strand.
0: Jack Strand. I'm Jack Strand. Hi, I'm Jack Strand. Oh.
1: Because it gives us visions and remembrances of Hank Stram.
0: Hank Stram. Jack Strand. No, I mean it about Tua. Like, his stock is so low.
1: Oh, no, it's miserable right now, right?
0: I mean, I don't know anybody that would say, yes, he's if he doesn't win the job, like, how is he salvageable for anybody else?
1: Well, but this ties to our discussion last week of the Broncos. Everybody grab that podcast wherever you find the audio, and how much we were talking about the salvation of Jalen Waddle being put out with Bo Nix and Sean Payton out in Denver. We get to have him play meaningful football again.
0: Mm. Exit out by the Fresca, exit Swollen Dome, the Jason Smith Show with Mike Harmon live from the Fox Sports Radio studios. This could be the end of Tua. Just think about
1: it. Had a good run.
0: Coming up next, boy, do we have a great NFL story coming your way full of winners and losers. Jason and Mike, Fox. We are
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18: The Boston Red Sox won their fifth straight game, an 11-inning win at Miami, 7-3 on a grand slam from Jaron Duran. Colorado won to end a seven-game losing streak. Detroit snapped a six-game skid. Houston won at the Yankees, 9-7. Yordan Alvarez with three more hits and his 91st RBI. Kansas City won its ninth straight game. The Mets were winners on a 10th-inning error against Milwaukee. Atlanta with a run bottom of the eighth, down the Dodgers 4-3. That ends LA's six-game win. winning streak. The White Sox and Cleveland were each winners. Guardians have taken six in a row. Seattle 4-1 over Philadelphia. Pittsburgh home.

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1: 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What happens here matters to us.
0: Because we don't just report on Southwest Florida. We live here.
1: This is home. This is Wink.
0: Wink News. 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
10: And here's what you need to know.
11: The Big Ten Conference and the SEC officially banned players who signed with a pro league. Patriots running back Travion Henderson missed practice with an ankle injury. The mixed doubles team of Carlos Alcaraz and Serena Williams won their first rounder at the U.S. Open, but then lost a quarterfinal in the WNBA. Dallas was a winner, clinching the final playoff spot. To Major League Baseball, Pittsburgh homered in the ninth to beat the Padres, and closer Mason Miller 1-0. Arizona was down to the Cubs 4-0 in the eighth and still beat Chicago 5-4 on a two-run pinch homer in the bottom of the ninth. Seattle defeated Philadelphia 4-1. Cleveland won its sixth game in a row, a 10-inning comeback at the Angels 8-6. The White Sox defeated Texas and Jacob deGrom 11-7. Atlanta, with a run in the bottom of the eighth, beat the Dodgers 4-3. That ends LA's six-game winning streak. Kansas City and Colorado with wins. I'm Steve DeSager.
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8: The Boston Red Sox won their fifth straight game, an 11-inning win at Miami, 7-3 on a grand slam from Jaron Duran. Colorado won to end a seven-game losing streak. Detroit snapped a six-game skid. Houston won at the Yankees 9-7. Yordan Alvarez with three more hits and his 91st RBI. Kansas City won its ninth straight game. The Mets were winners on a 10th-inning error against Milwaukee. Atlanta with a run bottom of the eighth, down the Dodgers 4-3. That ends LA's six-game winning streak. The White Sox and Cleveland were each winners. Guardians have taken six in a row. Seattle 4-1 over Philadelphia. Pittsburgh homered in the ninth for a victory at San Diego 1-0. Arizona came back to beat the Cubs 5-4 on a pinch homer bottom of the ninth. The Big Ten Conference and the SEC officially banned players who've signed with a pro league, and in the WNBA, Dallas won to claim the final playoff spot. I'm Steve DeSager.
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19: 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Trent Valley helping out this morning. Hope you had a great Tuesday. We are halfway through the week. We'll help you get through it together with a pretty good show lined up today. We'll talk a little Steelers. We'll talk a little Longhorns. And we'll talk a little gambling all ahead. Trent Valley in the co-pilot seat. Good morning, Trent.
20: Good morning, Mark. I'm excited that we're going to talk your favorite NFL team, the Pittsburgh Steelers.
19: Oh,
20: for reasons that a lot of our listeners know about. This is going to be hell for you to get through, but you'll get through it. It'll be fun.
19: Hell? It's not hell. Why is it hell? Why is it hell for? Why are you coming at me so negatively? I mean, there's all kinds of snark and sarcasm. My favorite team, this will be hell for you to get through. Trent, there are 32 teams in this league. I think of them all the same. The only reason I have any affinity towards Pittsburgh is every year my season tickets for that team generally pay for one flight for my wife home. Other than that,

0: and I've liked the Steelers since I was 6 years old. You have to remember, I grew up in an era where there weren't very many good teams. And I wasn't rooting for anybody in the Lions division, even though the Lions were god-awful. So it left you with the Steelers, the Raiders, the Cowboys, the Redskins. Those were, that was, and then the Niners later on. And I did like the Niners, but I liked the Steelers as a kid. I liked Bradshaw more than Staubach. My buddy, which makes perfect sense now, my buddy who liked Staubach turned out to be a cop. You know, Staubach, the great veteran of our country, Navy man, and, you know, TC liked Roger Staubach, the clean-cut guy. I liked the guy with the long hair. I liked the guy that might get in trouble once in a while. So I've been a Steeler fan since I was a little kid, watching Lynn Swan and Stallworth in that defense. But I've said this for as long as I've done a show. I don't really have an NFL team. I guess the closest one I would have would maybe be the Steelers. It would be right there with the Bucks and the Lions. I think of all of them the same, but I like greatness. I'm the one guy that enjoyed the Patriots dynasty that wasn't from Boston. And I don't particularly love Boston fans, but they were great. They were fun to watch. I liked watching Mahomes at their best. I want to see if Buffalo can be at their best. When I look at this year, where's greatness? Everybody's predicting that it's the Los Angeles Rams. We went through it a couple of weeks ago of the 10 best odds teams, or I think there was more than that. I think only it was more than that. I think it was in the teens, but only two of them ever won the last game. So can a team with all the pressure on them, like the Los Angeles Rams, win it all? But a lot of snark and a lot of nastiness out of you in that seat at 6:02 in the morning. Did you not get your Wheaties this morning, Trent?
1: Well, it's not supposed to be nastiness. It's mostly just, yes, it's snark. It's just for fun. And we understand that, you know, the Pittsburgh Steelers are on in your household pretty much most Sundays, or whenever they're on in prime time, you have to pay attention. But if there were a team to give you snark about, it would be the Pittsburgh Steelers. That's all I'm saying.
0: Okay,
1: I understand. So, I know
0: so,
1: that.
0: So now you're not just picking on me, you're picking on my wife.
1: I'm not picking on your wife.
0: You're really, I mean, do you want a bigger shovel? You're off to a hell of a start, Trent. First off, the team Mark doesn't want to talk about, and then the team he's got to watch.
1: You're acting like
0: I dislike watching football, for crying out loud. I feel badly for someone like you who has to watch the Lions and actually think something good is going to come of it. You watch Michigan State actually thinking they can go to a bowl game this year. I worry about people that can do that year. I mean, try being a Browns fan. I mean, there is a lot of teams that you could say are hard to root for. I don't know about one that's got, what, 6 Super Bowl rings, and that's a tough one to root for? I don't know. I mean, what's next? I'm going to pick the Canadians in hockey, for crying out loud? Maybe I'll be a Yankee fan? So, I don't think that that's a tough place to root. But sure, everybody's entitled to their opinion. Boy, just come right out of the gate swinging with both fists this morning. Like Deadstroke says, be a Dolphins fan. The season hasn't begun. And all of the prediction models out there have one team with the first overall pick. It's the Miami Dolphins. That's where it is. So that's the tough team to root. There are much tougher teams to root for. But I do want to talk about what happened yesterday. And do people give the Big Ten credit, or did they read the tea leaves and play this perfectly? Because it was late Monday night in which the SEC issued a statement that they were very angry about players coming back from the NFL, and they really didn't like that it was blurring the line between college athletics and professional athletics. Now, damn it, in the SEC, we know what that line is. It's a brown paper bag with cash in it. When we start doing this legally, we're blurring lines and guys are coming back. And if we don't get Congress to do something, then it's not going to work. And the Big Ten saw all this and said, you know what? Can't play in our league. Can't play in our league. We are not allowing it. Then the SEC issued their own proclamation that agrees with what the Big Ten is. And now these fifth-year players, this hole that they have dug themselves by the NCAA granting 5 years of eligibility and trying to push it through, but not allowing the 2022 class, the basketball players sued and won, the football players that were in camp have sued and got an injunction. And the Big Ten just said no. I applaud the Big Ten, whether it's reading the tea leaves from how the world acted yesterday and they got the benefit of the SEC sending out their information first, but not doing anything about it, just saying they were mad and we need to pass the SCORE Act, when you know that they're not even going to vote on that sucker for another, what, month and a half until they're all back in session, then it's got to get through the House. So the SEC just looked like they were passing the buck to me. We're mad, but we're, you know, this is not our job to litigate this sport. Okay, maybe you're right, and maybe players can all sue someone to get in, but I applaud the Big Ten for at least reading the room and saying, yeah, no one likes this. We're not going to allow them. We're going to win this one until we're told differently.
1: I'm exactly with you that the Big Ten took the right approach by getting out in front of this, because the SEC, they had to say something. They did, because it is the elephant in the room, and I'm not talking about Alabama. But you have got to address that situation with pros coming back to your league. I'm glad the Big Ten kind of was, I don't want to say proactive, because I feel like that gives them almost too much credit, but I think it's easy to say something. It's easy to release a statement, and at least the Big Ten did that.
0: Well, the Big Ten did more than release a statement. The SEC released a statement and said that we're mad and they can't play. They can still play. The Big Ten said they can't play in our league. Now, you know, you could look at it and say, should they have jumped on this when the SEC did and said it initially? But they didn't. Monday night, the SEC came out with their statement from the chancellors and presidents that they were very angry, but they really weren't going to do anything about it. The Big Ten read the room, and yesterday, most everybody felt, even though these guys are getting 5 years, most everybody felt that there were a lot of reasons why this wasn't good. Whether it was whoever gets kicked off the roster to make room for these players, the fact that they did indeed sign a professional contract, but that hasn't stopped basketball players now with playing in the G League. You know, these guys never played games. At the end of the day, even if they played in a preseason game, they did not play an official NFL game. They're not in the if you go to profootballreference.com, they're not going to show up with stats. So,
1: but signing with a team, you're exactly right. That's the crux of the matter. And the NBA kind of started that whole thing.
0: Well, the NBA didn't start it. Trenton, you may think differently, but this is not an NBA or an NFL problem. Their job is to put the best players on their team to try to win games and put butts in seats. Their job is not to look at the NCAA and say, well, this is best for college football. This is best for college basketball. I don't think the NBA did anything. What happened was players signed NBA contracts, ended up playing in the G League, and players then fought for their eligibility to go back to college, and college basketball let them. Now, football has decided we're not going to let you, at least the Big Ten and the SEC. The ACC and Big 12, I would imagine, will follow suit. But, okay, if they do and the G6 kids don't, the G6 teams don't. I mean, one of those G6 teams is going to the playoff. If Texas San Antonio wants to sign Daquan White, the kid that was going to play at LSU, and try to make him a tight end, does that give them a better shot at the playoff? And what's the money for that? So this still is not a universal decision. This was the Big Ten seeing that the SEC, to me, seeing that the SEC left them an opening. This was a, you know, this wasn't a huge hole in the gap that's going to go for 30 yards, but this is going to get you a quick first down. And the Big Ten took it. And it made the SEC look bad in doing so. The SEC then followed suit. What will the ACC and Big 12 do? We'll see. As of this morning, at least, if something happens, I haven't seen what those two conferences have said yet. But the two big boys do differently. Now, will judges demand that they can play in those leagues? I don't know. You know, Lane Kiffin thinks that we're all hypocrites and thinks that they should be signed, that if he didn't sign them, someone else was going to. He's probably right. But I don't know if the Big Ten was out in front of anything. I think the Big Ten read the room. I think the Big Ten looked at the SEC and said, ooh, this didn't work. They look soft. Here's an opportunity. And the Big Ten took advantage of it. I think however they got to this decision, I agree with their decision. I don't know if ultimately it will work, but I do think that they had the ability to react off of how the public felt about what the SEC said, because they were the first ones to come out, and what they said was they were angry.
1: They did, but, and the SEC might never admit this, but behind closed doors, what the Big Ten did, the SEC completely agrees with. And I think that because the two big boys had the courage to do what they did, Mark, you don't have to love it, but it's part of where the sport's going. It has to be said, has to be out there, has to be on record. The Big Ten and the SEC, I commend them for at least taking, I don't want to say taking action, but taking the stance they have. Because now you've got the Big 12 and the ACC who might stand up and try to like get an advantage or a leg up where they can. I don't agree with that.
0: Miller and Moulton, great show lined up for you today. Will Graves will talk some Steelers. David Behrman to talk some gambling. And Jeff Ketchum to talk about the Longhorns. Miller and Moulton.
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4: 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First, fair everywhere. This is a Wink traffic update.
5: Good Wednesday morning. If you're heading into Fort Myers early, the bridges are in good shape. Coming out of Cape Coral, both the Midpoint and Cape Coral bridges are moving well eastbound. You're looking at about a two-minute crossing with no major delays. Over on US 41, the Edison and Caloosahatchee bridges are also clear southbound, both running in the upper 40s. So nothing to work around on those bridges right now. A smooth start to your Wednesday commute. Keeping Southwest Florida on the move, I'm Maria Regina Mendoza with Wink Traffic.
6: Lee County is considering major changes to its land use codes. It has neighbors worried about what future development would look like. The proposed changes would consolidate rules and remove some protections for rural areas, including open space requirements in Buckingham. The planning agency will review the amendments at a public meeting on Monday. A Lehigh Acres couple accused of trying to carry out a family suicide pact will be back in court at 8:30 this morning. Deputies say Neil and Barbara Bates agreed to end their lives and the life of their adult son, who has special needs. All three survived.
7: Lee County will cut the ribbon on its brand new splash pad at Lakes Park at 9:30 this morning. The splash pad was badly damaged in Hurricane Ian. The $2.6 million project was funded through the Florida Division of Emergency Management. For Wink News, I'm Taylor Petrus. First, fair, everywhere.
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0: 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Thanks for joining us Wednesday morning. Will Grave to talk some Steelers in the 8 o'clock hour. David Behrman to talk some gambling in the 8 o'clock hour. And then very late in the show, trying to sneak in guests when we can, we will talk with Jeff Ketchum, who is the editor of OrangeBloods.com. They cover Texas sports as well as anyone. We'll see how bullish he is on the Longhorns and a national title. A lot of expectations for that team. I think the most pressure of any team in college football this year. Last night, the Rays take one on the chin at the hands of the Tigers, but the Yankees lose as well. So the Rays don't allow New York to gain any ground on them in the division. And that's good news for the Rays as they're trying to figure out a way to get this horse in the barn after beating Detroit in game one, losing last night. It is weird. I saw a stat two nights ago. They lead Major League Baseball in batting average in their 24th in runs. To tell you why analytics are what they are, that used to be, or we thought it was an indicator of teams that were as productive as anybody. And here the Rays are, who by batting average are spectacular, but by runs are not. And it just shows how important the home run is in today's game. And last night, the Rays bats never got going. Joe pitched well for the Tigers. And Detroit gets a win to snap their long losing streak and act like they're still in the wild card race. The races are absolutely insane. I mean, it changes. The wild card race changes so much on a nightly basis. It's crazy. I mean, the Rays still up 3.5 on the Yanks. The White Sox are now only up 2.5 on the Guardians, who have been playing much better baseball. Cleveland's won 8 of 10 and 6 in a row. The Astros, with their win coupled with the Rangers' loss, they're back to a half game in front. The Seattle Mariners are 5 games below 500. They're still only 2.5 back in the division. Just to tell you how mediocre the West and the wild card is in the American League. Braves have now pushed their lead to 4.5 over the Phillies. The Cubs 5.5 back of the Brewers. And the Dodgers obviously have an arm bar on everybody in the West. As far as the wild card goes, Guardians have the last spot. They are a game over 500. We have 5 teams over 500 in the American League. The Astros would be a 6. They're right at 500 leading the West. The Rangers, a half game back of the Astros, but only a game back of the Guardians. The Orioles are 2.5 back. The Mariners, Twins, Blue Jays, all 3. And the Tigers are pretty much out of it now at 4.5. National League, that's a little more defined. The Marlins, you know, they still, I think, can have a run in them, but they've lost 2 in a row. They're now 4 back. The Padres are up a game on the Diamondbacks. The Cardinals are 5 back. The Pirates are 6.5. I don't see a lot of hope for these teams, but certainly New York looking to try to close in on the division, and they take any news about their star very seriously. And it looks as if Aaron Judge now is not just playing catch. He's going to be able to hit from live pitching in batting practice, in the cages inside. But that's the next step. Here we are, August 26th. He is nowhere close to getting back on the field. I mean, I would think if everything goes well, you're talking 2 weeks. So you're talking second week, second week of September. That gives him 3 weeks to get ready for the playoffs. And that's all that matters. I think the division's obtainable. I've said I believe Tampa's going to win. But now that it's 3.5 and they have 4 left against Tampa Bay, it's by no means a foregone conclusion. But I just don't see a double funk, if you will, by the Rays. They've had a little one here. I think it's a big one for them to win today against Detroit and get 2 or 3 from a team that's reeling. But I do think Tampa's in pretty good shape. The Yankees, tough one last night because they scored runs and lost. I mean, usually when the Yankees don't win, it's lack of bats. But last night they had the production and didn't get the pitching. So Judge is back, or coming back, I should say. We'll see what that means. The Yankees now are, they're only a game and a half clear again of the Sox. So they're closer to Boston than they are to Tampa. And it would take a modern miracle for New York and I guess for the 2 and 3 in the East to not meet in the first round of the wild card. I mean, there is a lot at stake there, a best of 3 versus getting through the first round. That's the difference in that division. So the Yankees, Red Sox, and Rays all still a lot to play for. The Rays obviously in the driver's seat up 3.5, but losing last night, and fortunately for them, not losing any ground. So that's really the division we focus more on because the other 3 divisions appear to be settled. The wild card's down to 2 teams at San Diego and Arizona in the National League. How many of you care about those 2 teams? And the American League still a wild ride ahead. but no one's that good to get excited about. Two good weeks could give you the wild card in the American League.
1: Well, and everybody talks about the juxtaposition this particular season between the National League and American League. And, Mark, I want to ask you, which American League team that's currently leading their division? You got the Rays that are 3.5 up on the Yankees. You've got the White Sox that are 2.5 up on the Guardians. And the Astros only a half game up on the Rangers, but they're 500 right now. Which team do you think should be most concerned about someone chasing them down and potentially sticking it to them with a World Series?
0: Well, obviously it's the Astros division, because if you don't win that division, you might not make the playoffs. So right. I mean, if there's a division to be worried about, it's obviously that one. Do I think that, the Indians can, or the Indians, wow, I haven't done that in a long time. The Guardians can come back and take out the White Sox. I mean, they have three left with them. They're at home. Their schedule is not daunting, that being Cleveland's. And really, how can a schedule be daunting in the American League right now unless you're Tampa, New York, or Boston, and you're playing those two teams? Because there's nothing really to be fearful of the rest of the American League. So, can Cleveland catch the Chicago White Sox? Of course they can. Can the Rays catch Tampa? Yeah, they can. But the one I would be worried about, the Astros, I mean, they just got done. They're so upset they fired their GM in mid-August. So it's a rudderless ship. The owner said, I'm taking over. I don't know if that's a good thing or a bad thing. Obviously, there's not any moves that the general manager is going to be making here at this point of the season that to me is going to win or lose a pennant. You know, which guy we call up because some guy got hurt. But I just don't know how well that message will go over with the Astros. It could work. It could work really well. It could put nerves on players now because there's someone else coming in if they're up on a contract year of what happened to them. Same thing with coaches. So it's peculiar in Houston. I think that's the one, because I do think the Astros, with the talent on that team, they scare the bejibbers out of anybody come playoff time. They can hit the baseball. So if you're talking about a wild card round and taking somebody out in two games, they can do it. The good news for Yankees, Red Sox, Rays, they're going to play one another. So one team's going to knock out a good team, and you're going to end up in a best of five with one of these teams that are considered lower tier out of Chicago, whoever wins the West. And right now Cleveland has that wild card. So, but worst, a month of baseball, it's anybody's guess who gets this wild card. I mean, we could end up with the Baltimore Orioles playing and four teams out of the East making the postseason. So I wouldn't put anything past any of these teams, because no one's proven that they have the ability to put together, the Red Sox not only put together, think about what Boston did. They put together that winning streak, lost a couple games, racked off another pretty good streak, and then they had their moment of lull, but they've picked themselves up out of that. I mean, they're now 14 games over 500. They were buried. They were buried and dead. And not only did they win and get a streak going, because a lot of teams did. The Twins did. Detroit did. I mean, Houston had a hell of a run to get where they are, but they couldn't keep it up. Boston's
1: to be 14 above 500 and still five back in the division, that speaks to how great that AL East is this year. In a year where the American League at large is pathetic. Let's be honest, Mark.
0: Well, I mean, yeah, I don't know if I'd be apprehensive to call it great. It's certainly the best in the American League. I mean, because if you play it out of where the Rays are, what they've played 132 games, so they've got 30 left. I mean, they got to go 20-10 to win 98 games, and that ain't going to happen. So this division or this league not having a great year. Starting five next.
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17: 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This is a Wink traffic update.
5: Good morning. Checking in on Estero and Alico is still in the clear heading east and westbound with speeds holding in the 40s. We'll see a few more cars as you approach I-75, but traffic is still moving well. Corkscrew Road is also in good shape with no major delays to slow you down. Down in Collier County, there's still a lot of green on the maps. Immokalee Road, Pine Ridge, and Vanderbilt Beach Road are still moving very well. Golden Gate Boulevard is also clear heading east and westbound, and right now I'm not tracking any major crashes that are going to slow you down this morning. Keeping Southwest Florida on the move, I'm Maria Regina Mendoza with Wink Traffic.
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0: For you today, we'll talk some Steelers with Will Graves, former Southwest Floridian. Will worked down here for a while, now working for the AP up in Pittsburgh. He'll join us at 8 o'clock. David Bearman will join us at the bottom of the 8 o'clock hour to talk some gambling. And then Jeff Ketchum from orangebloods.com. I might even take the probably out. The place to go if you're following Texas Longhorn football. He is the editor of youngbloods.com. He will join us at 9:21. That's when he could fit us in, so that's when we will take him. Right now, it's time for
1: The Starting Five. Five big stories you need to know. Here is The Starting Five.
0: And we start with baseball. Max Clark hit his second career home run, and Detroit ended a six-game losing streak, defeating Tampa 4-1. Baez and Lee each had RBI singles for Detroit as Jackson Jobe gave up one run on four hits and three walks in a whopping 4 1/3 innings as he's coming back from a long injury rehab over a year. Kenley Jansen got the last three outs. That's his 17th save. If he had a few more, Detroit might be a playoff team, but he's blown a ton of saves this year. Boston in 11 takes down Miami 7-3. Jalen Duren had the grand slam and extras as the Red Sox take the first two of this series. Mickey Gasper homered twice for the Red Sox. They've won five straight. Gasper was waived by the Nats, demoted by the Sox in June. He was waived in January. The Sox demote him to the minors in late June. He now has five homers in his past eight games. Prior to that, he had zero home runs and 107 at-bats in the majors this season. Colorado, a 3-1 win over Washington. Hunter Goodman homered in his return from the IL. And the Rockies snap a seven-game losing streak against the Nats. Houston, behind Yonner Diaz's two home runs, and Yordan Alvarez, who's still leading the Triple Crown, hit a tie-breaking RBI triple with two outs in the eighth, and the Astros outlast the Yanks 9-7. It is just the sixth win in the last 15 games for Houston. The White Sox, 11-7 over Texas. Tristan Peters delivers a two-run double during a six-run first inning. He homered for the fourth straight game as the White Sox win by four. Chicago evened the season series, or even the series, rather, with Texas after losing the first one. Kansas City, a 5-3 win over Toronto. Salvador Perez knocked in the go-ahead run with the fifth inning single, and the Royals defeated the Jays. It's the ninth straight win for Kansas City. Nine in a row. Scherzer gets the loss for Toronto. He's 1-7 on the season. The Mets in 10 defeat Milwaukee 3-2. Francisco Lindor had a home run, and then he would score the winning run in the 10th as the Mets win the opener of the three-game series. Atlanta in a good one last night, 4-3 over the Dodgers. Ozzie Albies hit a go-ahead RBI single in the eighth. Raziel Iglesias pitched around a leadoff triple in the ninth, and the Braves able to get out of it, 4-3 over the Dodgers. Otani had the triple to lead off the ninth, but they were able to get Freddie Freeman to strike out, Mookie Betts to ground out, and then they walked Muncy and were able to get Tommy Edman to fly out. It was Iglesias' 28th save in 31 tries. Baltimore pounded the Cardinals 13-1. Pete Alonso, 4-for-4, and a three-home run night. Christian Encarnacion-Strand also homered and drove in three. With the big night for Alonso, he's within one of Alvarez in the Triple Crown race, at least in the RBI column. Pay attention to that. Jose Ramirez had three doubles, drives in five, and he had a two-run double in the 10th inning as the Guardians topped the Angels 8-6. Stephen Kwan was 5-for-5 with a walk, an RBI, and three runs. The Athletics 4-2 over the Twinkies. Carlos Cortez hit a two-run homer. Gage Jump pitched into the seventh as they get it done in Sacramento. Seattle with another Cal Raleigh home run and 7 2/3 of good pitching from George Kirby. They take down Philadelphia 4-1. Munoz worked the ninth for the Mariners for his 24th save of the season. Arizona 5-4 over the Cubs. Pitch hitter Ryan Waldschmidt hit a two-run walk-off home run with two outs in the ninth as the Diamondbacks overcome a four-run deficit to defeat the Cubs. The Diamondbacks have 40 comeback victories this season, tied with the Cubs for most in the majors. Prior to that, the Cubs had scored 30 consecutive runs and had thrown 23 scoreless innings in a row before falling behind Seattle 2-0 in the second. Pittsburgh 1-0 over San Diego. Old school baseball. O'Neill Cruz lined a two-out solo home run in the top of the ninth. That was the difference. Cruz hitting the home run off of Mason Miller. It was the first home run allowed by Miller since August of last year.
2: Maybe the worst runners in scoring position game that I've ever watched in baseball. And I did watch for at least, I probably watched for an inning and a half. But Pittsburgh went 1-for-15 with runners in scoring position. San Diego 1-for-13 with runners in scoring position. Not good.
0: Skeens, 3 hits in 6 innings. Didn't walk any, struck out 4. San Diego's Michael King went 7 innings, 5 hits and 2 walks. San Francisco, a 3-1 win over Cincinnati. Rafael Devers hit a home run. And another starter for San Diego gets pulled, or for San Francisco gets pulled early. They lost their starter 2 nights ago in the first, and they lose their starter in the third last night and did it with relief pitching. That's because the Cincinnati Reds are bad. Speaking of Cincinnati, let's go to the NFL. They breathe a sigh of relief because Ja'Marr Chase says he's fine after suffering a left knee injury that cut his practice short on Tuesday. He was trying to haul in a pass when the injury occurred. After an anxious couple of moments, he got back on his feet, limped off under his own power, was evaluated by the trainer, and watched the rest of practice. But word out of Cincinnati is that he is fine. New England and their star cornerback, Christian Gonzalez, a little upset that he doesn't have a new contract. He says, it's frustrating, but I'm focused on the season. I'm focused on here now. He wants to get a new deal done with the Patriots, but they have not yet reached an agreement. Bad news for Seattle. We knew yesterday, it became official after the show. Bud Clark placed on the injured reserve. He will miss the season, as will offensive lineman Mason Richmond. Clark was a second-round pick in the draft. Broke his ankle in the preseason game on Sunday night in Nashville. Well, the Big Ten passed a rule that stops players from returning from the NFL for playing for one of its schools. Any player who is declared for the NFL draft and did not withdraw, appeared on an NFL roster, or signed a contract with a pro league cannot be on a Big Ten roster, the league announced yesterday. In following suit, the SEC voting 16-0 to do the same thing. Not only will they not allow NFL players who sign contract, but they won't allow them if they sign in the NBA or WNBA. Take that, Big Ten. See, we can do it too. What else we got? That's really, I have to be honest with you. That's about it. I mean, this really isn't a starting five. It's more of a starting three. We've got our front court. And that's about it. 12 minutes before the hour. That is the starting five. 3 big stories you needed to know, and then some conferences barking here.
2: Well, so let me ask you, Mark, how much do you hear on Miller and Moulton? My apologies for cutting you off there. But how much stock do you put into maybe the SEC not beating the Big Ten to the punch?
0: I don't put any stock in any of this. I'm surprised that the SEC didn't come out full guns blazing. I don't think they wanted to make Lane look that bad, even though I don't know how many of the presidents and chancellors. I mean, I don't think the old Miss president or chancellor likes Lane all that much. I'm guessing the guy in Tennessee doesn't think that highly of him either. I'm sure the guy in Florida has been told we're not supposed to like him either. We didn't get him. But I don't think they wanted to throw one of their own under the bus completely, so they pulled the cop-out move and said, we don't like this. You need to pass the SCORE Act. Well, then by the next day, everybody in the public that does what we do for a living or that writes a column is saying how the hypocrisy is so great. How are we allowing these guys to come back from the pros? And the Big Ten read the tea leaves. They said, ooh, let's come out and make our, we're not letting them in. And the SEC says, not only are we not letting NFL guys in, we're not letting NBA guys in or WNBA girls for now. So what really matters here is, look at, the NCAA has lost always when it comes to these cases going to court. Will any of these players, will LSU pay for a lawyer to sue the conference? I don't think they will, but I wouldn't be surprised. Because now, while the NCAA doesn't really have any power, and I don't know at the end of the day how much the conferences have. I don't know if this is something that a player can go after a conference. And again, we all know who's paying for these lawyers. It sure as hell ain't a kid who's playing college ball. It's the university. It's a booster. It's someone trying to find a judge that will sympathize with what they want.
2: Yeah.
0: And we've yet to see an athlete go after a conference. So this does affect, you know, Alabama had the kid from the G League last year. Florida's got a guy that played in the G League. So this does affect some players going forward. I want to see how that will be handled of players that are already on rosters that did play and what they're going to do there. But for the first time ever, or first time in a long time at least, it seems that both the Big Ten and then the SEC, and following suit late yesterday, have actually listened to what their fans want. They've not just done what the coaches are asking and what the big boosters are asking. Because it's always been win at all costs, damn with the rules. So will the players and the lawyers and the boosters be happy to have this rule implemented, or is someone going to challenge it? Because I have to be honest with you, if they challenge this and challenge the conferences, I think they win.
2: Yeah, I think this is so black and white and simple to me. If you declare for the NFL draft and you go and you play a preseason game and you work out in camp and you do what you got to do with an NFL team, you cannot come back to college football. It's that simple to me. Am I crazy, Mark?
0: Well, yes, I agree with you, but we've already seen it in basketball. So precedent's been set. See, when you get in front of a judge, you can tell me what you think common sense is. But we have precedent where we've allowed this. We also allowed basketball players to get a fifth year, but we're not going to allow some of the fifth year, the football players. See, they have backed themselves into a corner where they have all sides of this. Do I like the rule of guys coming back? Hell no. And the part of this, you know, Bud said it pretty well yesterday, in which he talked about, did the SEC, did these conferences think that this SCORE Act was going to get done when they said the 5 for 5? Because they allowed everybody 5 years, but they didn't grandfather in that 2022 freshman class. They thought they could play both sides and get away with it. Well, they didn't get the help out of the Senate that they thought they were going to get, because they passed it off to the fall session. So
2: right.
0: I do think that, you know, again, are they going to go to a judge and get something? What is the Big 12 and the ACC going to do? To me, you know, right now, I'll be fascinated by what the Big 12 does, because Campbell there, the guy that's given all the money to Texas Tech, he's the one that wants this SCORE Act passed. But he's trying to do everything possible that really goes on the other side of it, saying, look, if you're not going to do this, then we're gonna run roughshod across any of your rules.
2: I know. It's really how much are you going to keep your mouth shut? And that's where the SEC, I think, I don't want to say shoots itself in the foot, but the SEC, I think, has proven over time that it will do, and the Big Ten as well, they will do whatever it takes to win. So... when you're talking about loopholes or unwritten rules or rules that aren't quite, you know, written as boldly as others, I think the SEC comes to the forefront.
0: Yeah, I don't know. I think they're all just as guilty. I don't think they're there to win. They stick up for their own. They're not willing to have rules that apply to everybody. Every conference leader is into their own conference first.
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0: 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Floormeisters, keeping it real. And now, here's Mark Miller.
1: 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Thanks for joining us, Trent Valley. Sitting in the co-pilot seat this morning, I'm Mark Miller. Pelican Roofing in Florida text line is open. 21,000 is the number, 21,000-21000. If you want to join in on the fun, if you've never texted the show before, the keyword is Miller. Text Miller to 21,000 and then let it rip with anything that you may want to talk about. We will get into the Pittsburgh Steelers an hour from now. We'll talk some gambling with David Behrman coming up at the bottom of the 8 o'clock hour. And Jeff Ketchum from Youngbloods.com to preview the Texas Longhorns. Tomorrow on the show, we'll do a little Georgia preview as well as some college football. Excited. Brooks Austin on the show. Very smart guy. Does a lot of film work. He not only does some Georgia stuff, but he covers the sport nationally. Very good at what he does. Looking forward to getting him on the show. And we'll see where maybe some Kansas City, because we've kind of run out of teams that we can cover in the time zones that make it worthwhile. We've done the AFC South. We've done the AFC East. We're finishing the AFC North today. We started with the NFC South. We did the NFC East and the NFC North as well as far as previews go. One of the things we didn't even mention this morning, and I know a lot of you in the chat room have talked about it, and I think probably a few texters have mentioned it, and I haven't, and it's just we got off to some other things sports-wise. But yesterday we lost Dolly Parton at the age of 80. Obviously, an American icon. And don't want to say a weird career, but the longevity of her career and her popularity

0: getting bigger as she got older is not the normal way something like this runs. Typically, as you get older, you get less popular. People are not as, whether it's into your music or what you do. And I think with every year that passed, she became a bigger star. She went from being a, you know, a country artist to, well, she did movies. I don't know if she was ever a movie star. 9 to 5 was a big movie, but it's tough to call Dolly Parton a movie star. And then she had Dollywood, and then she obviously, you know, with the money she gave to different charitable causes and things that she did are amazing. But it is a unusual career path in that I think her best song, you know, Jolene was what? That's like, is it in the 60s or early 70s? I mean,
1: I want to say 73. I could be completely off on that. But I think what you're trying to say, Mark, is someone who's universally accepted. I mean, how far have we come as a country where, or as a nation, or as a society, where somebody is just universally liked? Everyone likes her. Who has a bad thing to say about Dolly Parton? Well, not many people.
0: No one does. And I would say, you know, I mean, I would push back a little bit, Trent. It's the opposite of what I think society is now, which makes it all that more remarkable that in today's world where two people can't agree on what color the wall is, they can all say they like Dolly Parton. So, I mean, obviously a tremendous career. It's funny, you know, I just turned 57. And so when I was a teenager or a preteen, and I don't remember the exact year that the movie 9 to 5 came out, that was probably, I don't want to say the first time I had seen her, because my parents didn't really have rules for me. And I watched a lot of late night television. So I remember seeing Dolly Parton on Carson and things like that. And obviously we all remembered her because, well, she was built differently than most women. And that was the first thing we remember. And then 9 to 5 was a pretty big hit. And I mean, Jane Fonda, Lily Tomlin, and Dolly Parton's like the third there. And she, by all accounts, stole that movie in a lot of ways. And it was a great, I don't know if you want to call it, I don't know if it really fits. It's just a comedy. It's not even really a rom-com because there's no romance in it. But it was just a cute comedy. But it was one of those movies that I think if you're of a certain age, and we're the latchkey kid generation where we spent summers at home, and in my house we had HBO. So all of those movies, like the Chevy Chase movies with Goldie Hawn, Seems Like Old Times, and that, you know, those genre of silly either rom-coms or comedies, those were the ones that HBO showed at 10 o'clock. They had to show PG movies. They couldn't show an R-rated film until 8 o'clock at night. So all of these PG movies, and this is even pre-PG-13, were on constantly. And I have to think, if I were to put a number on the number of times that I've seen the movie 9 to 5, it would be easily in the 20s, at least part of it. It might be higher than closer to 50, but certainly Dolly Parton, you know, as I mentioned, Jolene, my favorite song that she does, it still sounds great today. And obviously at 80 years old, she lived a full life. She was hit with some illnesses and still kind of trudged through the past few years. But yesterday we received the announcement that Dolly Parton died at the age of 80, a life well lived, great things done by her, and certainly all of the accolades that are being thrown her way, whether it was our president, whether it was Paul McCartney, and every damn person in between, they are all well deserved for her. So I did want to mention that as we move forward in the sports world. The biggest story today, at least in my opinion, is the Big Ten and the SEC now finally saying that people who sign pro contracts, well, at least in the NFL, you can't sign in the NFL and play in the Big Ten. We'll see what they do basketball-wise if they now follow the SEC, because the SEC, to me, looked as if they had a little egg on their face. They came out with their announcement on Monday, and we don't like it. We think that this blurs the line, but they didn't do anything. They basically said, pass the SCORE Act at the bottom of their statement. Well, they had a meeting yesterday. This was not really expected to be in the meeting. They moved it to the front of the meeting. And not only did they not allow NFL players who signed, they have made that rule for NBA and WA players. So I would imagine I'll be curious if the other two Power Four conferences follow suit today. I think they will.
1: They should.
0: Should they? Okay. Here, look it. I know you are set on this college. You are set that you sign a contract, you can't play. You are, it's black and white. There is never any gray in your world, Trent, with things like this. I mean, you have the moral high ground that I am impressed with at someone of your age. I don't get into morality. Like, you know, everybody wants to yell about Jed York. He picked up a hooker. I don't care. I mean, I think he's an idiot because he used his phone and pinged her three times and was going to a trailer park to get laid. I have more problems with how he went about it than what he did. The act doesn't bother me in the least bit. Maybe that makes me a bad person. But I'm not as black and white with this because, see, the NCAA loses every time. Every time they go to court, they lose. So if you're the Big 12, if you're Texas Tech, who now got Castellano or whatever his name is, Tommy, they're the quarterback that played at FSU and BC, and he's getting another year, so Texas Tech wants him. Texas Tech is, I think, as likely to go to the playoff as any team in college football. They play at a mediocre conference that doesn't have a lot this year. Could BYU get them? Certainly. But I think Texas Tech has as good of a shot to go to the playoff. If you're Texas Tech, Trent, and if you're the Big 12 and you think we got a shot not only to get to the playoff, but maybe do some damage, why wouldn't you allow your teams to have the best shot?
1: So you would, Mark, but again, this is where you make fun of me for it, but I'm serious. It's morality. It's working within the confines of what is acceptable in college football. And if the two biggest monsters in college football, that being the SEC and Big Ten, aren't allowing this anymore as of yesterday, then I would look at myself as the ACC or the Big 12, and I would follow suit. I just would. And find ways to get a leg up elsewhere, because we know that can happen.
0: Well, they don't have the money. That's the leg you need, is the money. The most important thing to building a college football team right now is cash. It is. There's no second. You have to have a great coach. Yeah, you have to have great facilities, but you need money. LSU, Texas, Ohio State, they're spending $50 million on a roster. Right. The Big 12 and the ACC don't have that kind of money. They just don't. You know, Notre Dame's spending a boatload on theirs, too. So if I were to argue with you, Mr. Commissioner of the Big 12, and say, well, I've got judges here that say that these kids should play. This really isn't, you keep going to, there's morality on certain things. This isn't a moral issue. There's no morality of whether we let a kid play or not. It's not a moral. It's not like this kid kicked a dog. This kid wants to play college football for another year. And we have no real rules anymore as to how long you can play. So I'm talking to you as the commissioner of the Big 12, and you're telling me you're going to follow suit. I'm going, do you really want to? Because maybe Texas Tech can get a few more kids and they can win a natty. What would that do for our conference?
1: Okay, well, my only pushback on that is that because the Big Ten and SEC are already united in this and it's less than 24 hours old, that's going to become the precedent. It just is. So you might as well jump out in front of it and not try to dance around the whole, you know, thing in the rule that the Big Ten and the SEC are kind of abiding to, and start working with the times. That's what I would do personally.
0: Well, see, I'm working with the times are, we let Chambliss play a 6 year. We let Diego Pavia play a 6 year. I mean, we don't have rules, Trent.
1: But in 2 years, that's not going to happen because of this. Because of this unity between, yeah, we've gone a little too far. Now it's time to bring it back to where guys maybe get 5 years, maybe, but it's four.
0: Well, no, they're getting five. That's why this whole thing happened. They just didn't include one class. I mean, the NCAA has said we're going to give them 5 years now, but we just didn't include the freshman class of 2022.
1: And the one class that's in question, I understand the frustration, but if you go to the NFL and you participate in camp and then try to come back, that to me is where that gets Very blurred.
0: So it's okay in basketball, but football's where we're going to stop it? I mean,
1: it's not okay in basketball. I'm not saying it's okay in basketball. I thought the whole Badiako thing with Alabama was ridiculous, and I think the NBA should put their foot down as well.
0: Well, again, it's not the NBA. It's not the NBA. Quit telling the college. NBA how to rule college, Trent. The NBA doesn't care. It's not their job, and they don't have any jurisdiction to be telling college basketball or the NFL telling they are just a feeder system. They're just producing guys. They have nothing to do with it. You have to quit this thing that the NBA and NFL, they don't care. It's not their job. And for the record, Trent, I'm with you that I don't think you should be able to sign a contract and play. But all I'm saying is, if I'm talking to the commissioner of the Big 12, say, you sure you want to do this? Because all we do is lose in court. We might have an opportunity here. Miller and Moulton, the best 14s to ever play, next.
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5: 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First, fair everywhere. This is a Wink traffic update.
6: Good morning. Checking in on four bridges that bring you into Fort Myers. Coming out of Cape Coral, the Midpoint Bridge is running at around 27 miles per hour with a 3-minute crossing time toward McGregor Boulevard. Over on the Cape Coral Bridge, we're still in the green. Speeds are in the upper 30s there, and it's taking drivers 2 minutes to get into Fort Myers. On the Edison Bridge, we're cruising along in the 40s, heading north and southbound, not tracking any delays. And on the Caloosahatchee Bridge, you have nothing to worry about. You're smooth sailing this morning. I'm not tracking any major crashes that are going to slow you down. Keeping Southwest Florida on the move, I'm Maria Regina Mendoza with Wink Traffic.
7: Charlotte County crews are widening Kings Highway and extending turn lanes to help reduce traffic backups. Other crews are painting new road markings and adding glass beads to improve visibility at night. Now, a special machine clears canals to help also keep stormwater moving. Inside the Traffic Management Center, staff are monitoring road conditions, and the widening project continues through October. The Supreme Court has cleared the way for President Donald Trump's mail-in voting restrictions, but local elections officials face a tight deadline. Collier County plans to send overseas ballots September 19th and domestic ballots September 24th. The federal government has only a short window to put new requirements in place. And Astero Fire Rescue can now give blood to patients before they reach the hospital. The department has launched its whole blood program after nearly a year of training. Firefighter paramedics will now carry blood to calls where someone is bleeding, adding a new way to save lives to people in Astero. I'm Corey Lazar, Wink News. First, fair, everywhere.
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0: 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Probably need to get a poll question up today. And I may go off. And I think we've used this before. So I don't like to revisit poll questions because we've got a couple of days today. Today is National Dog Day. So I know I've done big dog, small dog, or, you know, are you a dog person? I'm not going to go there. And I am close to being a dog person again. The wife and the daughter, we're all ready. We know what type of dog we're getting. I was told, however, we have to wait until closer to Christmas. This is going to be a family Christmas present. So every time I go to the Good Dog app and start looking at puppies, I am told not yet. I'm told pump the brakes. And since I'm really not allowed to make a decision in this house, I just live with the decisions that are told to me. And then I have my daughter bully me. She bullied me yesterday. I saw a comedian do a bit on does your teenage daughter bully you? And my daughter's not a teenager yet, but she is already smart enough to bully me. And it was things like, does she, you know, not listen? Does she have you spend money on her that you don't want to spend? And they did it yesterday. I got double teamed on the way home by my daughter and her. We have the carpool going, and both girls decided yesterday to come at me and get something. And see, last Thursday, I took them to a local place for an ice cream cone. And then on Friday, I found out that the other girl's mom took them for some Froyo. And they never told the other girl's mother that they had ice cream the day before. So they double dipped. And yesterday, they began asking for ice cream. It was Tuesday. They hadn't done a damn. I asked them both to make their case for why they deserved a treat. They both were terrible cases. I mean, it was not very, there was not a lot of authenticity to it other than they just, you know, tried to suck up. But their main point was, well, we got you to do it Thursday of last week. And since her mom does it on Friday, it's 2 days in a row. Why don't you do it today? And then she'll do it on Friday. And we kind of alternate how often we get stuff. And I loved their logic. I mean, I give them credit for that. I wasn't biased.
1: I was going to say, their logic kind of got you on that. Because I know you and I know how you think, but most people would probably agree with their logic.
0: Here's the deal.
1: We got one mom one day, we're going to get the other one the next day.
0: Here's the deal. I would have easily said no to my daughter. I have no issue telling my daughter, nope, no chance. Because she likes Starbucks. I will not go through that drive-thru and spend that money for overpriced drinks. I won't do it. But, and I've had an unhealthy relationship with ice cream here over the past few months. We are on a break. Me and my affair with Ben and Jerry, we're on a break. We're on a break
1: Mark
0: through
1: Miller,
0: September.
1: Ben, Jerry, and the Los Angeles
0: Chargers. Yep, my three-way with Ben and Jerry are on a break. So, but because the other girl's in the car, the one thing you don't want to be is the dad that doesn't get him the treat when the other parent's doing it. So I sucked up and I got him their treat yesterday. We'll see how it goes forward from this point. But yeah, they got me. They took full advantage and they knew they were doing it and they're proud of it. That's the other side of it. And it turns to find out they get the girl's dad who runs them to school every day. He got him Starbucks, and the wife, my wife, brought Starbucks over, you know, got it for my daughter and brought one for the other kid. So they're getting two Starbucks a week and two ice cream a week. You realize how much money that is? We could be going to dinner somewhere nice every 3 weeks for what we spend on all this crap. But whatever. All right. That's my life in a nutshell. Number 14s. I do think that at the end of the day, football wins. It's close. Baseball's impressive, very impressive. The number one all time probably comes out of baseball, in my opinion. Basketball doesn't have a lot, but the two they have are all timers. And hockey's a bunch of goods, like Theo Fleury, Craig McTavish, Rene Robert, Mario Tremblay, and Brendan Shanahan. That's a pretty damn good list, but it definitely comes in last to me. I'm a big Shanahan guy. Loved the way he played. Could score, could fight, could hit, could do everything. NBA, for you Heat fans out there, yes, Tyler Hero wore number 14. I don't know what he's going to wear next year. But Bob Cousy and Oscar Robertson. Got to go old school with the 14, but that's a good start and finish. That you can't lose with the Big O and Bob Cousy.
1: When you make a top 10 list of point guards in NBA history, I mean, Oscar Robertson's definitely on there. He's probably in the top five, but Bob Cousy probably cracks the top 10. But you're right, Mark. 14, yeah. I mean, that's what comes to mind with those two guys. Absolutely.
0: So baseball, the 1-2 punch might be as good. In fact, the 1-2 punch probably better than the NBA 1-2 punch. I'll give you the rest of the list. It's kind of all over the place. We've got, you know, Gil Hodges, Andres Galarraga, Julio Franco, Larry Doby, Vita Blue. All right. One that I have to bring up because he is one of he's my nemesis, and I've never met him. By all accounts, he is a wonderful human being, but he ruined a year in my teenage years in 1987. Kent Herbick. you know, I cannot mention 14s without one of the guys responsible for that damn homer, Hanky, and taking my Tigers out in 87. Lou Piniella wore 14 for the Yanks. Jim Rice wore 14 for the Red Sox. But the 1-2 punch, Ernie Banks, Pete Rose. I'll throw that 1-2 up against the Koozie Oscar Robinson. Then we go to football. And actually, the more I think about it, football is going to come in. Football comes in third. It's a good list, but it's not a great list. I have to throw this on here because he wore it for most of his career, and he played for nearly every team. The fact that he could play for this many teams and still get 14 for this many teams is impressive. Ryan Fitzpatrick. Stephon Diggs wore it early in his career. The Red Rifle, Andy Dalton, wore 14, although not the best to wear it, even with his own team.
1: I was going to say, if you're going to go Ryan Fitzpatrick, you got to at least mention Andy Dalton because he's been to a couple Pro Bowls.
0: Yeah, well, that Pro Bowl list, that's an important one. Brad Johnson wore 14. Another, you know, Steve Grogan, though, for you Patriot fans going old school. Current 14s, this is interesting because I know you're going to disagree with me, and it's really like Cortland Sutton wears 14. He's good. I don't know out of these two who you put one and who you put two, because they're really close. Amon-Ra St. Brown and Kyle Hamilton, because I think Kyle Hamilton might be the best safety in the game. And St. Brown is not the best receiver in the game, but he's an incredible talent.
1: No, he's not, but I would also argue that the receiver pool is a little bit richer than the safety pool
0: Absolutely. That's why I don't know. Yeah. I would.
1: And that's where I'll tell you, Mark, just quickly. I agree with what you're saying. Like, it's closer than you think. But I would lean St. Brown. Obviously, I'm biased, but I think St. Brown's better at his position as far as route running, catching balls. He doesn't drop anything than Kyle Hamilton is at his.
0: Yeah, he's the best safety in the game, okay? I mean, he's the best safety in the game.
1: Okay, and what number receiver is Amon-Ra?
0: He's top five. He's top five.
1: Top three.
0: I know you think that. But he might be third, because first off, he's at best third.
1: Yeah, I know he's not number one.
0: And he's not number two.
1: Okay.
0: I mean,
1: I'm assuming you're going Chase and Jefferson.
0: Yeah.
1: Then
0: right off the bat, without even an argument. And then is he better than CD Lamb? I don't know. Close. I mean, there are a lot of great receivers. I'm not discounting the man's talent. He's incredible. And yes, the receiver pool is far deeper than the safety pool. But Kyle Hamilton's a blanking stud. That's all I'm saying.
1: I would probably take Kyle Hamilton 60% over Amon-Ra St. Brown. But I just want that thrown out there that, yes, the safety pool is maybe a little less shallow or a little more shallow than the receiver pool.
0: Ken Anderson, Dan Fouts, the other two 14s that deserve a little more time than we just gave them. 14 days away from the start of the NFL.
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17: First, fair everywhere. This is a Wink traffic update.
6: Good Wednesday morning. Checking some of our state roads, and State Road 31 is getting busier as you approach Babcock Ranch. Heading south toward the Wilson Pigot Bridge, we're also seeing some slower movement, so keep that in mind as you head out. Bayshore Road is business usual, and on State Road 82, the slower ride is as you approach Corkscrew Road, heading toward Immokalee. If you're heading back into Fort Myers, you are all in the green. Gunnery Road is about what you'd expect for this hour, busy but moving. Alley Boulevard and Buckingham Road are both crowded heading into Fort Myers. Between the two, Buckingham is your better option. No major crashes to report at this time. Keeping Southwest Florida on the move, I'm Maria Regina Mendoza with Wink Traffic.
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7: 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Text the guys what's in your mind at 21000. That's 21000.

0: I will say the auto racing fan who listens always feels neglected when we do the magic numbers. And many times you give me someone, and I'm not going to say they're not important, but I get that they would make the list, but they're not iconic. And I know I've stretched that with certain sports, but as a gentleman did text in on the Pelican Roofing of Florida text line, he said, I know auto racing never gets talked about on this list, but I can't think of number 14 and not think of AJ Foyt. Okay, I'll give you that. That goes in the iconic wing of all-time sports figures and all-time tough figures. Because, you know, I think AJ Foyt at 82 could have still kicked most people's asses. Like, he still was menacing.
1: That's also where I will blame myself, not Mark Miller, because I try to come up with the fun 14s, you know, because I know Mark has the rest covered. I mean, he's got the iconic 14s covered. But, you know, I thought of Miami Dolphins. They won the Super Bowl 14-7 back in 1970-something. I don't know. Those are fun things to bring up.
0: 1970-something?
1: 1970-something. Am I wrong? I think it was 72, 73. Where was it?
0: I don't know which one was 14. It's not my area of expertise. If you're going to come out with, they've won two Super Bowls, so which one did they score 14 in? You would seemingly be able to narrow that down without me having to look it up for you.
1: All I know is it was in Super Bowl 7, so I like to come up with some of those fun things every now and then, so I apologize for not getting to NASCAR.
0: Well, AJ Foyt was more indie than NASCAR, but I gotcha. All right. I was going through a little exercise in my head, and I thought it was worthy of doing at least a segment on, because it is a quarterback league. We know that. In order to win in the National Football League, you need a great quarterback. So I am curious of which quarterback we think is the best quarterback in each division, and do we then think that that team is going to win the division? Like, for instance, in the NFC East, Trent, how would you rank the quarterbacks? If the NFC East, go. Who's the best quarterback in that division?
1: I would still put Jalen Hurts a hair over Jalen.
0: Jaden Daniels,
1: yes.
0: Okay, so you have both of them ahead of Dak.
1: Yes, I do.
0: Funny.
1: I think what Jaden Daniels showed, even though it's just one season, and I know he's been hurt for a year, so he's kind of out of sight, out of mind, I do think he's better than Dak Prescott. I still think Dak Prescott's a very solid quarterback, but I think Jaden Daniels ahead of him. So for me right now, Mark, to answer your question, I don't want to make this too long, I would take Jalen Hurts, number one out of the NFC East, and I think the Eagles are going to win that division, yes.
0: All right, and it's funny because when I did this, I think Dak is the best quarterback in that division.
1: Really?
0: Jaden Daniels played 1 year, got hurt. I think he, when it's all said and done, does he have the ability to be the best quarterback in that division? Certainly, but I can't put him any higher than third right now. He's had one good year, and he was injured, so I don't know. I would put Dak number one. I would put Hurts number two. I would put Daniels number three. And then I would put the kid in the Giants there, Jackson Dart, four. So that's how I would rank that division. But I still think the Eagles are going to win that division. So for me, the first division I do, I don't think that the best quarterback wins that division. Now, that's not necessarily his fault. But, okay, NFC North. Like, I'm torn on this division because I think three teams could win it. Right now, I would go Goff, Williams, Love. By the end of the year, Caleb Williams could be the number one quarterback, but he's not there yet. Jared Goff's body of work is better. It is. So that's how I would rank that division, where I know you're going to go Goff, because if it was Greg Landry, you'd go Greg Landry. So it doesn't matter. You look through Honolulu blue glasses. Who would you have two and three?
1: Well, I think somehow I'm a little bit lower on Goff than you are, actually. But we'll move on from that. I have Williams, too. I've got Caleb Williams, too. I think he's got a prime example of a guy who can take off in his third season, really his sophomore season with his new coach. And Jordan Love just is what he is to me, Mark. I don't know how you feel about him. I don't want to spend too much time on this, but Jordan Love to me is he's fine. He's like 6 or 7 out of 10, you know, and it just is what it is. I think Caleb Williams can be better than that. And then I think what the Vikings, unfortunately, are dealing with is they have a really solid defense and kind of question marks at quarterback.
0: Well, there's no doubt. That's the last place one. In the South, I not only think Baker is the best quarterback, I will pick them to win the division. I'm not sure who two is. I'm not sure. I know the guy in Atlanta, whoever the starter is four. I don't know if you want to go Shuck two and Bryce Young three. I don't know if you can really differentiate. Shuck's not done enough yet for me to give him any sort of a ranking. Bryce Young did take that team and win a division last year, so I'd have to give the edge to Bryce Young. But, you know, Baker to me is clearly the best quarterback in that division, and I will pick them to win the division largely because of that.
1: So I think Jalen over Dak was pretty clear in the NFC East, but I think Baker over all these three guys is clearly number two as far as the most clear quarterback, like, you know, jerk decision. I would take Baker number one, Shuck number two, and I think the Buccaneers are going to win that division.
0: So in the NFC West, which we think is either the best or second best division in football, I think you and I would both agree that Matthew Stafford is the best quarterback in that division.
1: Yes.
0: Here's the fascinating question here. Who's the second best quarterback in that division? Because I put Purdy too, which means I'm putting a guy who just won the Super Bowl three. And I don't know if that's the right answer, but I would go Purdy Darnold before, and then I don't even care about Arizona. But if someone were to tell me that, how do you not take Sam Darnold too? I think you could make a great case. He just won a Super Bowl, had a really good year with Minnesota the year before. So we know he can play, but I think Purdy's the better quarterback. But I think it's a fascinating argument.
1: It is, and it's closer than a lot of people think. And Mark, you made the argument for me. Sam Darnold has proven in multiple systems that he can win games, okay? So, yes, Stafford's number one. Sam Darnold is number two. And then by a hair, by an eyelash, Brock Purdy's number three. And this draws back to what I said, you know, last week, where I think this division gets three playoff teams. I think we have three really solid quarterbacks, really, you know, three really solid offenses. And then we go from there. The Cardinals suck. They're going to rebuild, whatever. Jacoby Brissett, good luck. But as far as those three quarterbacks, we agree that Stafford's at the top. We might disagree on two or three.
0: And I like I said, you could make a case for Darnold. I mean, it's 2 years. I don't know if it's multiple systems because he got ran out of town in a few places. So there's that side of it that he couldn't play in certain places. So that's why I'll take Purdy's consistency. All right. I don't think there's any question. I'm not worried about the Jets and Smith and Malik Willis in Miami. We'll find out if Willis can play at all this year. But until proven otherwise, obviously, we're all going to take the guy in Buffalo as number one and Drake May number two. I don't even think that that's arguable at this point. Right. Drake May has the ability to jump up. All right, AFC North. Now, I have Watson last. I have Rodgers third. I have Rodgers in third. I took Joe Burrow one, and I am not necessarily second-guessed myself, but it's when you're not taking Lamar as the best quarterback in the division, I don't know if you can get away with that and not get beat up. I'm taking Burrow because I have a love affair with Joe Burrow. This is another one, though. I'm not picking Cincinnati to win the division. I'm going to pick Baltimore to win the division. So even though I think Burrow is the best quarterback, I think the best teams in Baltimore, I think this is a 1 and a 1A, but I'm slightly giving it to Burrow.
1: But Mark, couldn't I argue, even if you're not going to pick Cincinnati to win the division, that you still might think the best quarterback won't win the division?
0: That's what I'm saying. That's exactly the exercise that we're playing here, Trent. I think that Burrow's the best quarterback, and I'm trying to say, is it, if because you have the best quarterback, does that overwhelmingly say you're going to win the division? Well, I'm not sure in the North I'm picking Detroit. I'm, you know, out of that, I don't think Dallas is winning, and I would take Jack before, I would take Dak before Jalen Hurts. I would. I've already got Eagles fans mad at me. I think the Eagles are winning the division. I think they're clearly the best team in the division. I think Dak's a better quarterback. I don't know what to tell you.
1: So as far as 2 and 3 are in the NFC West between Darnold and Purdy, I think 1 and 2 are as close in the AFC North between Joe Burrow and Lamar Jackson. I think people are really having a dilemma, I guess, to put it lightly. I would still put Lamar number one. He's won an MVP. He's still played at a very high level unless he's hurt. And I guess you could say the same exact thing about Joe Burrow.
0: Yeah, you can. And Burrow's so gotten close to the final game. That's a tough one. But, okay. All right. In the AFC South, I think we'll all put Ward at the bottom. And then, you know, I think Trevor's the best quarterback in that division. Danny Dimes was good last year. But they're all guys, they're all a work in progress. I'll vote Trevor number one, but it's another division that I don't think the best quarterback wins the division. I think Houston's going to win that division, but I think Trevor's the best quarterback.
1: And this is another one where I think Trevor and CJ is a real debate, but I agree with you. I think Trevor's up there. And then I'll put CJ number two, Daniel Jones at third because he's a safe player. You know, he doesn't turn the ball over a whole lot. And then Cam Ward, by default, is fourth. I feel bad for him in this discussion, honestly.
0: Well, I mean, he's young. We don't know what they have there. He's got better coaching this year. We'll figure it out. And then finally, the AFC West. If the NFC West isn't the best division, it's the AFC West. And the team with the third best quarterback is the team that I think will win the division. Because Mahomes is clearly the best quarterback. You're not going to argue that. I think Herbert's second. I think Knicks is third. But I would take Denver to win the division. I don't know if you would agree with the rankings, if you would go those 1, 2, 3, if you'd put Knicks two. But I think it's clearly Mahomes, Herbert, Knicks in that order.
1: And I hate this because I hate the Chiefs and I hate the cultural, you know, tornado that's become of this. I think the Chiefs just win enough games to win that division again. I think they win 11, 12 games.
0: So, but what's the order of quarterbacks, Trent?
1: I think the Chargers are a playoff.
0: Trent, how would you rank the quarterbacks in that division?
1: Patrick Mahomes, number one.
0: And then would it be Herbert or Knicks?
1: Patrick Mahomes, one. Justin Herbert, two. Herbert, two. Knicks, three.
0: Okay.
1: And obviously Mendoza, four.
0: So, I guess the reason I did this exercise is that I have, in my opinion, I could end up being wrong, but I think there's at least four quarterbacks that are the best in their division that will not win their division. And yes, it's a quarterback-driven league. And you're talking very close when you're talking Burrow and Lamar. But I don't think Dallas wins the division. I think they have the best quarterback. I'm not set on Detroit winning the division, even though at this point in time, I think that Jared Goff, heading into the season, you would rank him as the best quarterback. Maybe not. There are some of you that think that it's Love. There are, like, by the end of the year, I very well think it could be Caleb Williams. But at this point, 1 year doesn't do that for me. And in certainly, you know, Mahomes right now, I think he's the best quarterback in the world. And I don't think the Kansas City Chiefs have enough to win that division. I think Denver's got the best roster. Love their defense. I like the coach quarterback combination with what he's doing with Knicks. And I think they have a lot of room for improvement. I love the moves they made in the offseason, adding the wide receiver, you know, getting Waddle there. I mean, this adds a lot to Denver because that was an area I thought they were a little short. Now it makes Mims and it makes everybody else a little bit better now that you add what I think, you know, and I don't know if Waddle's a true one, but it just adds to their whole receiving core, and I like where Denver's at. But I just wanted to do that exercise to think that we always say the best quarterback is the guy that's going to win the division. I don't necessarily think that's the case. And look, if you think Hurts is better than Dak, that's fine. I don't think it's a huge argument because obviously Hurts has won the final game. His postseason's better, but their organization is eons better than what Dallas's is. And Dak, from an offensive standpoint, is still terrific. And I think we'll see that offense fly this year. I just don't know if the defense is good enough for them to get to double-digit wins.
1: Mark, I think you can easily make the argument that Jalen Hurts and Dak Prescott is a debate, and Dak Prescott might well come out on top.
0: Miller and Moulton, we'll talk Steelers next. Will Graves to join us, and then David Behrman at the bottom of the hour. Miller and Moulton.
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1: Miller and Moulton, MillerandMoulton.com. Halfway through on a Wednesday. Time to wrap up our talk about the AFC North. We've already done a little Cleveland talk, a little Cincinnati talk. We did the Ravens yesterday, and we'll finish things up in the Steel City to talk about the Pittsburgh Steelers. Will Graves joins us on the line now. You can follow Will on X at Will Graves AP. Will Graves AP, he's an AP writer out of Pittsburgh, joining us on Miller and Moulton. Mark and Trent with you this morning. Will, good morning. How are you, sir?
2: Good morning. You forgot to mention former Navy News staff writer. You forgot to mention in my intro, but I appreciate
1: that. Well, you're so big now that I try to take the Naples I try to take the Naples part right out of it. But yeah, Will goes back to the 239 when he worked in Naples a long time ago. Our paths would cross at what was then Tico Arena. Now you know it as Hertz Arena. That's how far back Will and I go when he was covering sports in this market. But Will, the Steelers this year are—they're always a bit fascinating because we're running it back with Aaron Rodgers, but now McCarthy's the coach. You know, the fans there are getting really sick and tired of 9-8, you know, not 8-9 because that never happens, but 9-8 and early playoff exits. Why would this year be any different? Is there anything you see personnel-wise that would make you think that this year is going to be better for the Steelers?
2: I think for the first time, probably since Todd Haley was the offensive coordinator at the height of the Ben Roethlisberger, Antonio Brown, Le'Veon Bell era, they have a guy calling plays that knows what he's doing. And I think that's probably, if you're going to look for something to hang your hat on, it's the idea that the offense will be kind of more dynamic than it's been, even with Rodgers at 42 years old. He's not where he was when he was winning MVPs, but I mean, he was an effective quarterback last year when they could protect him. But that's sort of the big, you know, that's sort of the downside. If you want to score points and make big plays, you have to protect him. The last we saw them in a real game, they were getting mauled by the Texans in the playoffs. That being said, you know, I think if you're looking for optimism, it's the idea that the

0: the game plan will be more dynamic. They've got more playmakers. They got Michael Pittman in the off season. You know, they got Rico Dowdle to complement Jaylen Warren in the backfield. You know, they really like Pat Freiermuth. You know, they got a rookie in the draft and received the receiver from Georgia, Jeremy, and I'm sorry, Marcus, it's early. His last name's blanking on me.
1: Bernard.
0: They have more playmakers, you know, than they've had, and a guy who knows how to get guys in space and create attacks that can be, you know, dynamic. So that's the optimism. But the reality is, you know, I think it's like they're gonna be competent, but it's to put them in the class of which we would consider to be the AFC, the Bills and the Ravens, even though obviously they have a new coach too, the Chiefs of the world, I'm just not ready to go there.
2: Well, Will, as far as the Steelers have revamped, as far as, you know, the coaching staff and everything in between and bringing back Aaron Rodgers, how should the Steelers feel, you know, looking around the AFC North right now? A lot of few faces, a lot of new faces.
0: But, right, I mean, look, I don't think they were upset that the Browns named Deshaun Watson the quarterback the other day. I don't think anybody else was either, except for the people in Cleveland themselves. Look, the Ravens have, you know, a new coaching staff. You know, the Bengals have the most talent probably, certainly offensively in the division, but it's sort of like, well, can Joe Burrow stay healthy? I think that they're going to be like the TJ Watt is not the TJ Watt even a few years ago, but he's still an effective guy. They re-signed Nick Herbig. They're sort of TJ Watt 2.0, like a junior, a JV-ish version of TJ to an extension in the offseason. You know, they've got Jalen Ramsey is still playing at a high level. Joey Porter Jr., if assuming they come to some sort of contract agreement, this is like to give you guys a peek behind the scenes here. Basically, they put Joey Porter Jr. on the PUP list when camp started, saying his back hurt, and then Mike McCarthy came out and told us a point blank on Monday, we're at a contract impasse, and that's basically where we're at, and that's why he's not playing. And we asked him yesterday, is he hurt? And he goes, well, he's on the PUP list, which was not saying that he was hurt. So it's a very weird dynamic. Joey thinks he's one of the top five cornerbacks in the league. I'm not sure he's that high up, but I mean, look, he's entering his fourth season, and he had it coming off a great year last year. He wants to get paid. He wants his respect. You know, but it's just a very different, you know, but Mike Tomlin would have just lied to our face like every other NFL coach about Joey's status, where you have McCarthy basically telling us, oh, yeah, he's not playing because of his contract situation. I think everybody's trying to get a feel for things around here. I mean, I will say that, Tomlin is missed because he's just such a charismatic guy. Like you could, you know, your eyes would always sort of drift towards him because you could always hear him. You know, during practice, you could always, you could see why the players, you know, cared for him the way that they did. And McCarthy is just, obviously he's got, his resume is almost identical to Tomlin's, but his approach is very different. I mean, he's very low key. You know, he's very sort of, boring isn't the right word because I don't think he's boring, but I think he's just sort of, compared to Mike Tomlin, pretty much anybody's going to be boring, right? So it's just a new day in Pittsburgh. I think there will be some feeling out process, but I think they're going to be competent. I think they're going to be they're probably in the same space, and that's fine if this is if you're running the back. I mean, the big debate up here in Pittsburgh as we get close to the regular season and the end of the preseason is what are they going to do behind Aaron Rodgers? Are they going to carry, you know, three backup quarterbacks with Mason Rudolph, Drew Aller, and Will Howard? They drafted Aller in the third round of the Penn State this year. Physically, the guys, I mean, you look at him and you understand why he's a converted high school linebacker. I mean, he looks the part, right? But there's some issues with his mechanics. I think he's a raw project. He's probably a couple years away. Will Howard won a national title at Ohio State a couple of years ago, sixth round pick. Not a lot of investment in there, but you know, he's a big kid. I think the reality is they're sort of just treading water. They couldn't find their guy this offseason at quarterback. And that's how it's been since Ben Roethlisberger retired. right. to be honest with you. I mean, that's their biggest challenge facing them. And I think until they find their guy, they're going to kind of be stuck in this sort of middle ground of being pretty good but not great.
1: You know, it's interesting. They've got the old quarterback, but they really have an old defense. And, you know, you mentioned Watt and Hayward, and then you look at Ramsey. These guys are all, you know, the first digit's a three. But when it comes to Rodgers, and we saw it last year, yeah, it was Houston, and they were really good, and I get that. But this offensive line, the Steelers have invested a lot of draft picks in the offensive line. And if they can't, I mean, if you get a rush on Rodgers, he doesn't seem interested in sitting in there, and I don't blame him. So you talked about maybe the dynamic offense. Is the offensive line and the investments they've made in all these draft picks the last 3 years, are they ready to be able to protect Rodgers? Because you're right. The difference between, you know, 7 wins and 10 wins to me comes from the offensive line. Can they do it?
0: They can do it. I mean, it's, you know, Zach Frazier, the center, is going to be one of the best in the league, I think, for the next 5 to 7 years. I think that's kind of where he's at as he enters his third season. You have Troy Fatanu, the first round pick a couple years ago, got hurt most of his rookie season, was pretty good last year. You know, they draft Max Iannakoue, who's sort of a project, but is probably going to, you know, start sooner rather than later. He had an injury during camp that set him back a little bit, so he might have to wait a little bit behind Dalvin Cook. The big question mark here is, and it doesn't seem to be a question mark anymore, unfortunately, is Broderick Jones. So they traded up to get in 23. They declined the fifth-year option. He got hurt at the end of in November last year against the Bears, kind of a weird injury where a guy was rushing and jumped up and landed sort of on top of Broderick's head and created a neck injury that cost him the season. The rehab didn't go as planned. I mean, look, he's a guy, when you look at him, you're like, oh, this dude's a beast. But he lost some strength. His confidence is absolutely shot at the moment. And, you know, there's a chance they cut him. I mean, this guy was a first-round pick. There's a chance they cut him. It's not a guarantee that he's going to make the roster. So while I think there's some young talent there, the depth isn't great. I mean, you know, Spencer Anderson's kind of a guy that can kind of bounce around the line, but there's a reason he sort of is at where he's at in his career. You know, Dalvin Cook will probably be the starting left or right tackle. They're still kind of deciding what they're going to do there when the season starts, but he's a journeyman. They've got some, you know, but Frazier's, you know, going to be really good. Fatano's going to be really good, but again, Darnell Washington their tight end is essentially like a sixth lineman. I mean, he's the biggest guy on the team. I mean, he's a mountain of a dude. So they have options to sort of, you know, to help out. I mean, Jaylen Warren's great in pass protection. But it's just, to your point, it's, if they can stay healthy in progress, yes, they've got a chance, but it's, you know, it would, if Broderick Jones could somehow find the form he showed maybe in the middle of his second season where he looked like he was going to be a guy for the next 5-7 years, that would be great. But it certainly looks like that is not the case at the moment.
1: He's Will Graves, covers the Steelers and Pittsburgh sports for the AP, joining us here on Miller and Moulton. Will, thanks for taking the time. Appreciate it. Great catching up with you. Best of luck this season. Good luck with those two high school kids. I know that's a bigger challenge than the Steelers offensive line. So keep up the good work, my man.
0: Yeah, happy to talk anytime, and shout out to Ed Reed. Miss you, buddy. See you.
1: All right. Ed Reed, longtime sports writer here in the Fort Myers Naples market. Fun to catch up with Will. Like I said, he and I didn't really work together. When he was in Naples, he was covering a lot of youth sports and doing a lot of that type of stuff. But he was always, I worked at the hockey rink for a minor league team. He was always at the rink covering different things, covering events. Super guy. Glad that he's made his way up the ladder and working in Pittsburgh, covering the Steelers, Pittsburgh sports in general, and working for the AP. You can follow him, Will Graves AP, Will Graves AP. Pittsburgh last year was 4-2 in the division, and they swept Baltimore. I would start with saying, do you think their record in the division is the same, better, or worse than last year?
2: Worse.
1: If that's the case, that's 3-3. That just that alone would take them to 9. I think you can get Cleveland twice. It's just a matter if you split the other two. I think they can equal that mark, and they're going to have to if they're going to try to make their way back to the playoffs. David Behrman coming up in about 25 minutes time. And then an hour from now, we will talk Texas Longhorns in the Pro Hour. Miller and Moulton, Trent Bally in the co-pilot seat. Thanks so much for listening.
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5: This is Miller and Moulton. First, fare everywhere. This is a Wink traffic update.
6: Good morning. Checking in on I-75 and northbound is business usual through Charlotte Lee and Collier counties. I'm not tracking any major crashes to slow you down. Heading southbound, you'll start to tap the brakes through Estero from Alico all the way down to Bonita Beach Road. Traffic is getting busier, pretty typical for this hour, but give yourself some extra time through that area. Over on US 41, northbound is clear with no major delays. Southbound, you're seeing speeds in the upper 30s, so it's getting a little bit busier through there, but nothing that should slow you down too much. Keeping Southwest Florida on the move. I'm Maria Regina Mendoza with Wink Traffic.
7: Two brush fires in Bonita Springs are nearly fully contained. The fire off Radio Tower Road burned about 70 acres and is 95% contained this morning. The other fire off Vincent Road burned a little more than 6 acres and is 98% contained. The fire department says Verizon has restored cell service to the area. A Fort Myers man is dead after a crash on I-75 in Collier County. It happened Tuesday afternoon. Troopers say the man crashed into the back of another car that was slowing down for traffic. The crash is still under investigation. The U.S. is experiencing its worst measles outbreak since 1991, with more than 2,700 reported cases, including two deaths so far this year. According to the Florida Health Department, 155 cases have been reported so far this year. Collier County accounts for 107 of them. For Wink News, I'm Taylor Petrus. First, fare everywhere.
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1: 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Thanking you so much for listening. Wednesday morning edition of the show. We will talk a little Texas Longhorns an hour from now. Excited to catch up with Jeff Ketchum. It's been a while since we've talked to him. I think it was coaching issues and literally going back 4 or 5 years. I think 5 years. It's funny because obviously with all of the changes that have gone on in the show here recently, David always took care of booking the guest. And now I'm doing that as well as the other jobs that I had with the show. And that's fine. But I have had to rely upon some of our old friends to help. And one of those people is John Cascio, the longtime producer of the show. And John still works in the media business, and John's contacts have contacts. So if I'm in a bind for a number, I usually reach out to John first. I've got a lot of numbers here. I've got NFL. I've got my numbers have numbers. But with college, sometimes I don't have them. And like, for instance, he's good at getting them. Like Brooks Austin, who's on the show tomorrow. I'm like, John, I want this Brooks Austin guy. Can you track him down for me? I mean, within 30 minutes, I've got a phone number. And these are not that easy to get. So that's how we ended up getting Brooks. And when I asked for a Texas guy, I was hoping he was going to give me Jeff, because I remember we had him on the show. But for whatever reason, I thought I saved the number. I didn't. And then when I texted Jeff to ask him to come on, the text history comes up, and it was like 2021 the last time I sent this guy a text. So it was still there. So I'm sure he deleted it, but maybe it pops up there occasionally. But it is happy to have Jeff on. Good guy, smart guy, really knows Texas football. We'll talk about them in a moment. I do think one thing that needs to be brought up when it comes to the AFC North, And we probably could have just put a poll question of who you think is going to win that division. And this could be where the first, second, third place teams make a bit of difference here. Because when you're playing, in Pittsburgh's case, you know, they're playing Denver. Cincinnati, well, they get Kansas City. So I don't know where the edge is there. But I don't think that the AFC crossovers are as daunting as what others may get. They get the NFC South. Well, that's arguably the worst division in football. There are four winnable games. Will you win four games? No, but there are four winnable games. Their division is interesting. Pittsburgh went 4-2 in the division last year. They swept Baltimore, split with the other two. Let's just say they sweep Cleveland and split with the other two. They're right back in the same spot. But they get New Orleans and Tampa Bay and Atlanta and Carolina. So, you know, these are games that are obviously winnable. And then they play the AFC South. So I don't know what you all think about Jacksonville. I am fascinated by the Jags this year because coming off of 13 wins, I don't know if they go from 13 to 10 or 13 to 9. I think they come back to the pack a little bit. I think a lot of things went right for Jacksonville last year, including what the number of turnovers that defense was able to get. Typically, those things don't run concurrently. Typically, you don't have back-to-back great turnover differentials, and they don't sack the quarterback. So these, you know, they're great against the run. So, but again, when you look at the AFC North, you know, a lot of people are looking at that as maybe one playoff team. Just by scheduling, they could end up with two, and Pittsburgh could be the odd team out. So I do think that the schedule is part of it. You know, RCB saying the Jags manhandled the Bucs yesterday in a joint practice. Okay, well, they couldn't stop the Saints a week before that. So you got to take these joint practices with a grain of salt. But when it comes to the AFC North, I do think it could be multiple teams that make the postseason, that it could be where it's not Jacksonville and Houston this year. It's one or the other. So I just think there's a lot to be said about who you play in determining who makes the postseason.
2: Well, when you talk about what the Jags should be worried about going into the season, it should be, you know, obviously quarterback and the wide receiver core, because that's what it should be, even though I think that it's very well balanced. But the Jags as a whole, I mean, it's kind of, yeah, you did benefit from a lot of, you know, nice breaks last season. Do you still get the Texans crumbling like they did last year? Do you still get, you know, those breaks that you got at the end of the season last year? Can you win? I don't think 13 is on the table, Mark. I don't think you're predicting that either. But I think you could win 10 or 11 games and still be just fine. I think my biggest question within the division is, do the Colts come back? What do they look like when they come back?
1: And I think those are, yeah, when you're looking at that division, I was, you know, but the scheduling, as far to me, I think the North, the AFC North, and that's what we've been talking about all week, I think they do have the ability to get two teams in because of the teams they play. That was really the point that I was making. I think Baltimore and Cincinnati and Pittsburgh will all be viable for playoff spots. Not all three of them will get in, but when, you know, this is where I was big on the Patriots not being a playoff team. The more I look at the schedule is tougher, but the more I look at the fact that if they split with Buffalo, that's five. Like, I don't think they're losing to the Jets or to the Dolphins. So then you only have to get five of the next 11. I don't think that's the same case with some of the other divisions. And given the fact that Pittsburgh, Baltimore, Cincinnati play against the weaker NFC South, that it could be a division that pops up with two teams. So that's just, you know, we talked about quarterbacks earlier. It, you know, the problem with Aaron Rodgers, to me, what we saw in Houston, in the Houston game, when there was a pass rush, he didn't seem interested. And I'm just not sold on that offensive line. I think they've got issues at the tackle spot on the right side. The tackle they drafted 2 years ago, he was better last year. He was hurt 2 years ago. They could eat a lot out of him. You know, they went and drafted in the line with that, what is it? Oh, it starts with the I. It's a goofy name to pronounce, but he was their first-round pick. He hasn't won the job yet. So I worry about Pittsburgh's offensive line. I think their defense is a little long in the tooth. They obviously, you know, here's the thing. They spend more money on defense than any other team. They spend more money on that side of the ball than any other team. So how much of that is in their concerns when they're talking about signing Joey Porter Jr.? Now, they need him, but they can't pay him what he wants. So they are at an impasse. And I don't know how that'll work out for them, because you're going to need all of your top players in sync. And right now I think Porter will play, but you know, this is a guy whose dad played in the league, understands the business, and Joey Porter's trying to get paid right now. And the difference between Cincinnati and Pittsburgh with the first and third place schedules, that will come into play. But I do think, you know, I think I'm picking Baltimore to win the division. You know, we went through this exercise earlier. When you look at quarterback and, you know, coach and quarterback, and I just did quarterback rankings in the division. Does having the best quarterback mean you're going to win the division? Well, I don't think it does in the AFC North. I don't think it does in the AFC South. I don't think it does in the AFC West, because I don't think that Kansas City's the best team in that division. You know, I would take Dak over Hurts. I think it's close, but I don't think there's a way in hell that Dallas wins that division. Which quarterback do you have in the North? Do you have Goff? Do you have Williams? Do you have Love? And does that change your mind on who you think wins that division? Now, I think Stafford's the best in the West, and I think they'll win the division, but there's a lot around him. So, quarterback, obviously, it's the most important position. And if Mahomes gets in the tournament, we all know what he can do. But it doesn't necessarily mean you win the division.
2: Let's go over the South one more time, NFC South, real quickly. Because I've got Mayfield, Shook, Young, Tua. That's my ranking, in order.
1: Well, it's a one playoff team league. No right. One's making the playoff that doesn't win the division. I think we can all agree on that. And Baker, yes, clearly the best quarterback, and a lot riding on this season for him. David Behrman to join us to discuss some gambling next.
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5: This is Miller and Moulton. First, fair everywhere. This This is a Wink traffic update.
6: Good morning. Staying on that crash on US 41 and San Carlos Boulevard, southbound traffic is still crawling through that intersection with speeds down into the teens. Once you get closer to Coconut Road, things start to open back up. Northbound, you're moving completely normal. And down in Collier County, I'm also tracking a crash at Immokalee Road and Collier Boulevard. Right now, it's not having a major impact on traffic, so if you're still moving through that area, just use a little extra caution around that intersection. Keeping Southwest Florida on the move, I'm Maria Regina Mendoza with Wink Traffic.
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1: 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Making our way through the middle of the week, Wednesday edition. And this is when David Behrman joins us every week, Wednesday, bottom of the 8 o'clock hour. He runs Behrman Betts, B-E-A-R-M-A-N, Betts.com. That's where you can sign up for his premium service, get all his information. If you want to test him out first, just sign up for the newsletter. That comes free once a week. You can kind of see where his head is on a lot of different things. We mainly talk football with him, but he covers everything. He covers the WNBA. If you want to gamble on that, he has a baseball better too. And let's get to the crux of the matter before we get going. What it's tough to do when you bet golf is hit winners. You can go top tens. You can do a mano-a-mano match and try to bet that way. But the big money's hitting a winner. And somebody told his audience, someone told his subscribers, Wyndham Clark is the guy to play. And I'm guessing when Sunday started, you felt great. About an hour and a half later, you were blanking your pants, but he had a great back nine, made some big birdies. So congratulations to him. But more importantly, congratulations to you for a little 30 to one shot.
7: Thank you, Mark. It's been a good golf year. And like you said, I normally do well in the top 10s and top 20s and play those. And I'll take a couple of shots at the outrights. But obviously, that's where the big money is. And I've had a really good year. That's the fifth outright that I've hit this year, four pre-tournament and one in the middle of the tournament. Wyndham Clark, I like the way he was playing. I think he just had a perfect style for that course, and you're 100% right. I went on a show Sunday morning and said, I'm not even sweating. I'm not hedging. I'm all first-team hedge usually. I'm confident he's got a five-shot lead. Don't worry about it. I went and did some family stuff, went and did some kid stuff. I come back, and it was tied with six holes to go. So I had to sit there and figure out what my hedging scenarios were. At the end of the day, I said, you know what? Wyndham's going to win for – I went against what I normally do, and I did not hedge. And he went ahead and, you know, here's the funny part. I was so frustrated after he missed a birdie on 15 that I tweeted out, is Wyndham ever going to hit another putt in his life ever again? And then he went birdie, birdie, birdie over the last three holes. So I feel like I kind of kicked his ass into gear a little bit and got that 30 to 1.
1: Well, you would have been the one kicking the lockers had he not won. And not only did he make putts, he rolled in some putts on those last rows. Hey, I am curious from a golf gambling standpoint, not to tell me who you're betting on, and the Tour Championship's a little bit different because it's obviously a really small field. But when you are betting winners, are you typically going to take, you know, because obviously you're getting huge odds, so you don't have to just pick one guy. Are you at one guy, two guys, four guys? When you're just trying to, you know, analyze a golf tournament and telling people, all right, here are the guys I like. How many do you go with typically?
7: It depends on tournament to tournament. I typically settle around three or four, and they're all half unit plays. So I'll fully transparent 30 to one paid technically 15 to one on my unit plays, as opposed to a top 10 as a full unit. You get the 30 to one, but I didn't play it for a full unit because I have other guys. I typically will take one of the, not necessarily the favorite or one of the top five or six favorites on the board that I think has good monetary value and has good metrics slash course history and someone that I like that's good. I usually then take someone further down the board in the 20 to 30 to 41 range that is someone I think is getting hot at the right time or fits a certain course or something that I saw the week before. And then I will always play a long shot. The long shot sometimes is a quarter unit.
1: Right.
7: Maybe it's a half unit at most. We'll take a long shot. So every single tournament, I will have one. I also write a column on Prize Picks that demands a long shot. It's called Sleepers and Long Shots. So I will take a long shot every week, usually on a normal event, not a playoff event. I'll take an 80 to 100 to one shot that I think just could be an outlier, someone who could just get hot and win this type of tournament. I've hit them before. I've hit an 80 to one shot before. Usually I'll play those for about a quarter of a unit, and then I dive into the top 10s and top 20s.
1: All right, just curious, because golf is one of, we have a huge golf audience in two of our markets. Great. Fort Myers, Naples, and St. Pete and Tampa are monster golf markets. They're both top three television markets in the country, so I know a lot of folks are interested in that. It's Behrman Betts, B-E-A-R-M-A-N, Betts.com, where you can subscribe to the newsletter. All right, we've kind of made it. Week zero. This isn't one where, you know, and I don't want to divulge all of your plays because there's not a ton of games out there. But I had Bud Elliott on yesterday, and one of the things, and he's a pretty good prognosticator when it comes to college ball. And one of the things he said, and I started paying attention to it and started looking a little deeper, is that if you want to play this TCU-North Carolina game, well, the winner and the who's, you know, in the point spread might not be where it's at, because there's a chance for it to look like the British Open Saturday morning at this game in Ireland, and the under might be a play. When you look at that game, is there anything that you see?
7: And I'm in agreement there. I do like the under in this game because of the weather situation, plus tremendous amount of turnover on both sides, and that's the era we're in. We're in the NIL transfer portal era, so you're going to see a lot of turnover year after year with these teams now with the new rules or lack of rules that they have, and that is going to lead, and this is not across the board, but it's going to lead to a lot of unders early, because I'm not necessarily sure that the sportsbook markets have adjusted to the new era yet. You got teams that have 20 to 25 new players that have not played a game together yet. Sure, they've had practice. Sure, they've had camp. But look what happened last year. Bill Belichick takes over at UNC. Everybody's talking about Belichick owning college football. He has 70 new players on his roster that they put in there, and they went and absolutely got run out of the building by the same TCU team. So it takes a little while for some of these teams to gel. This year, UNC brings in a new offensive coordinator. Welcome back, Bobby Petrino. Okay, Bobby Petrino is back. Does it matter? You have new quarterback. You got new players. Petrino likes to rush the ball. They were a passing team last year. So you don't really know what to expect on a UNC team that was beyond awful last year. I don't really think they got any better. I said from the beginning, I don't think Bill Belichick is made for the college game, regardless of how they organize things in Chapel Hill. They couldn't get off the field last year. They were 4-8. They got 20 new players this year after having 70 new players last year. TCU, most wins in the Big 12 the last four seasons. Sonny Dykes is a great head coach. Always loved him. He also has a new offensive coordinator, bringing in a guy from UConn. Lost their quarterback to Indiana. Josh Hoover, no longer there. He'll be filling Mendoza's spot. New quarterback. Harvard transfers. They have a lot of new things to do. You're overseas in another country. I don't expect this to be a 45-40 game. Weather will be a factor. I lean TCU because I quite frankly think the Tar Heels are terrible, but it is a lot of points to lay. The weather's going to be an issue, so I do like the under there.
2: Okay, so the Buckeyes, like, talk to me. Come on. Win-loss. I mean, whatever the winner-loss is, the over-under, how confident are you in the Ohio State Buckeyes, and go from there?
7: I mean, the Ohio State Buckeyes number is 10.5 wins. That's what it's been almost every single year. And here's a stat, Trent, that I'll throw to you. Like, Ryan Day, whether you like him or don't like him, has never had more than two losses in a season. That's just phenomenal. Like, never more than two losses. So if you're playing that game, then you would want to play the over, because that's one loss. That's 11-1, and the second loss would maybe come in the playoff. Last year, undefeated in the regular season, kind of number one in the country all year, kind of ho-hum their way through, not really playing anybody, and then got beat by an Indiana team in the Big Ten title game in a battle of unbeatens, 1-2, but that was a three-point game. And then they got a bad draw in the playoffs, having to play a really hot Miami team. I like this Buckeyes team, Trent. They got two Heisman candidates there at wide receiver and quarterback. You got to, whether you like Ryan Day or not, he gets the job done every single year. I know he gets a bad rap, and the one year he loses to Michigan, he wins the national title. This is a national title contending team. They do obviously have a couple of tough games on the schedule, having to play Oregon, having to play Indiana. You got the Big Ten title game. I think they'll lose one, because almost everybody loses one. But I would take the over, because I do think they win the Big Ten, and then, you know, you're in the playoff and anything can happen. But for the regular season, 10.5 wins, I lean towards the over, because this is a team that has owned the regular season, and they're probably top to bottom one of the top three rosters in the country. The problem you have, Trent, is I think the best roster in the country is in your same conference on the other side of the country in the Oregon Ducks.
1: And they play Oregon, and they play Texas, who is also a top roster. They play Indiana. I mean, it is, you know, say what you want about the Big Ten, but Ohio State's schedule, is the real deal this year, because not only do they have Indiana and Oregon, they play Michigan, they play at Iowa, which is not an easy game, and then the Texas game. So if Ryan Day were not to win 10 games, this might be the year. But the point he made, they haven't lost. They've won 10 games every year since Urban got there. They've been at least a 10-win team from Urban and through Ryan Day. So obviously that's something you can kind of count on. You might be able to kind of middle this one, because you can get big odds on going over 9.5 and if you wanted to play the middle game, but that's a little tougher go. All right. When you look at right now, you're trying to get value as best you can, and it changes every day. But is there a division winner in the NFL that you think is worthy of taking a shot at? We were going through an exercise of how many, you know, to me, there's a bunch of quarterbacks that I think might be the best quarterback in their division, but I don't know if their team's going to win the division. So if you were to bet that, go ahead.
7: I was say, I'll give you one, but it's not a play I would make today. It is a play that would wait a little while on. If you look at, and this is not by any stretch of the imagination, the world's greatest play. We've talked about the NFC South. They do not have a very good team in that division. Tampa's probably the cream of the crop, and I say that for all the people listening in Tampa, is the best of the worst in that division. If you look at the New Orleans Saints schedule, you got two really hard games coming out of the gate on the road. I believe it's Chicago and Baltimore, probably 0-2. You have a pretty tough seven-game stretch, including a game overseas, and then you get your bye. At the end of 7 weeks, regardless of whether the Saints are good or bad, they're probably looking at a 2-5 record. Maybe two games back in a really soft division. You look at the rest of the schedule, there's every single game on the rest of their second half of the schedule is you could see them winning. Now, they're not going to go 9-0, but they're winnable games. They're not tough. There's no outdoors in cold weather games. You're going to Tampa. You're going to Atlanta. You got easy games on the schedule. Let's say they come back from overseas and they're 2-5, and instead of being plus 280 to win the division, they're plus 400 to win the division. The team that went 5-1 to end last season against a crappy schedule, they're going to have the same crappy schedule this year. What is to prevent them from doing that again? So I would look at an in-season play on the Saints in terms of potentially winning that division with 8 or 9 wins. A bet that I would make today that I think has some value, I'd go over to the NFC East. And, you know, the Eagles are the favorite to win the division, as well they should be. They won the Super Bowl 2 years ago. They won the division last year. But I say this knowing people are going to be like, yeah, whatever. The Dallas Cowboys, I think, have value at 2-1 to win that division, because I think fully healthy, I like their roster. I like their offense. They had one of the top two offenses in the league last year. Their defense has gotten better. I like what they did with their first-year head coach last year in Schottenheimer. If everyone stays healthy, I think that's a team that can win the NFC East.
1: He's David Bearman. Follow him. Follow him on X at David Bearman, B-E-A-R-M-A-N. Bearman Bets is where you want to go to sign up for the newsletter. Comes out weekly. You can subscribe to the premium service, and then you can be on Wyndham Clark 30-1 and cash big tickets and know that your weekend's going to be a little bit better. Our week's going to be better because we have David every week to talk some gambling on the show, and he did so again here on Miller and Moulton. David, thanks as always. We'll talk to you next week.
7: Absolutely. The Wednesday newsletter will be out in about 2 hours. We'll have my entire tour championship card in there. So if you like betting the golf, it'll be in there.
1: There you have it. David Bearman on Miller and Moulton, joining us every Wednesday this year at 8:38. Looking forward to that. He's got good information and even went a little golf for you. So it was funny. I just looked at his post on X and he had reposted something from the guy that used to be the local weatherman here, Matt Devitt. But I didn't realize, because Crystal Ball was the last hurricane. And that's out there and gone. And, you know, obviously the connection. But the D hurricane is Dolly? Wow. And Dolly Parton passed away? So that is certainly, that's just eerie, to say the least, on that. Miller & Moulton, MillerandMoulton.com. Pelican Roofing of Florida text line is open at 21,000. If you've never texted the show before, you need to text the keyword Miller. And I think that is a fascinating take on New Orleans, because plus 280 now, yeah, you're getting odds. But if you wait until they get off to their bad start and head into their bye week, you can get better odds. That's an interesting play because that takes guts to take a team to win the division when they're 2-5. Wednesday edition, Miller and Moulton. We're going to talk some Texas Longhorns next hour as Jeff Ketchum from orangebloods.com will join us at the middle spot in the hour. We don't normally do guests in the short segment, but sometimes we have to do what the guest will allow us to do. That's when he was free, so that's when he will talk to him. Both Bud Elliott and David Behrman liking the under in the TCU North Carolina game. So maybe that's the first one you jump on. Two prognosticators take it. I'll listen to smart people. I jumped on it during that segment. We'll see if it pays out on Saturday. Miller and Moulton, millerandmoulton.com.
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6: Two brush fires in Bonita Springs are now almost fully contained. The fire off Radio Tower Road burned about 70 acres and is 95% contained, while the fire off Vincent Road burned just over 6 acres and is 98% contained. No one was hurt in the fire. Southwest Florida Crime Stoppers is asking for your help solving the murder of 15-year-old Matthew St. Mark. He was found shot in his Lehigh Acres driveway nearly a month ago, and his family is still waiting for answers. If you know something, call Crime Stoppers at 1-800-780-TIPS. You can remain anonymous. After nearly 4 years, the splash pads at Lakes Park are finally back open. They were destroyed by Hurricane Ian, and today Lee County will hold a ribbon cutting to celebrate their return. For Wink News, I'm Gracie Fusco. 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
3: 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Swung on and hit high. It's hit deep. It's on its way. Good night. It's a game winner for Ryan Waldschmidt. Two-run homer. His second walk-off home run this season. And the Diamondbacks stun the Cubs 5-4.
4: 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Chris in Syracuse. Hi, Chris. What do you have?
5: Hey, thanks, Dan. Yeah, I got a couple things for you. An awful lot last segment. It never dawned on me till now. When I was a kid, the media was all over President Ford, making fun of him that he couldn't chew gum and walk at the same time. I was thinking maybe that's from those leather helmets that he wore 4 years playing center at Michigan. And I can't remember where I heard it, but that Thornton Mellon in his triple Lindy back in the 80s was the original student athlete going back to school. I guess that makes Sam Kinison, Lane Kiffin. And I also heard this year over 10,000 football players in Division I, II, and III entered the transfer portal. That number seems almost impossible. And lastly, Notre Dame, Alabama, the Raiders, and the NFL have never retired a player's numbers. A lot of players on those teams were great. And USC only retired Heisman numbers. Mike Garrett, who won a Heisman at USC, let a freshman who wanted his number have it, and no problem. And, well, Matt Leinart, I think it was adamant about not letting a kid have his number, similar to how Jaden Daniels has been. And I wonder, I mean, retired number or not a retired number, I mean, it's the school number. It's not the players. I think the school should be ultimately the one to make the decision.
4: I do, too. Thank you, Chris. Matt Leinart will join us final hour of the program. David in Ohio. Hi, David.
6: Hey, Dan. Happy Pizza Wednesday. I just had a comment about the mugshots you guys were talking about yesterday. I think Marvin possibly got his because he used his tiny hands to get out of the policeman's handcuffs. So, thank you.
4: Did the handcuffs slip off?
7: A little tighter than normal.
4: Yeah.
7: They're like, ooh, let's try this again.
4: The gift that keeps on giving. Fresh in Milwaukee. Hi, Fresh. What do you have for me today?
8: Hey, what's up, DP and Danettes? How you guys doing on the Wednesday?
4: Great, Fresh.
8: Awesome. I got a question. On the cusp of this college football season, if we are talking the greatest offensive and defensive players ever in college, what names are we bringing up?
4: Oh, there's way too many. I mean, Joe Burrow, statistically, I think, had the greatest college football season for a quarterback. But I could put in Cam Newton. I mean, what Cam Newton did, I mean, that was, do it at Auburn, that was magical. Johnny Manziel led the SEC in rushing.
9: At quarterback.
4: Yeah. Like, there's a lot of incredible seasons, so I don't think you could have a GOAT defensively. Yeah, Marv.
7: Ndamukong Suh.
4: Yeah.
7: He probably could have won the Heisman that year.
4: Yeah. I go back to Pittsburgh with Hugh Green. I think he might have finished second in the Heisman. They're just way too many players. Yes, Dylan?
10: Charles Woodson didn't win the Heisman.
4: There you go. Bloop, bloop. Aaron Rodgers says, I think, Charles Woodson, greatest player he ever played with, maybe and against, which you might not get as much of an argument as you think, because they're great respect for Charles Woodson. Thank you for the phone call, Fresh. Andrew in Washington. Hi, Andrew.
11: Good morning, Dan Danette. Thanks for taking my call.
0: something that came to mind when you were talking about the CTE and the head injuries was the DeMar Hamlin injury, where he almost passed away on the field, was not due to necessarily a head injury. It was him getting hit in the chest. I wonder if that wouldn't have turned out the way it was for DeMar Hamlin if we would have seen some protective differences for the chest area, since there was a noticeable effect on the field. We don't really see the noticeable effects of CTE on the field. It's done later, like you said. Do we even keep in contact with these players? But that was just a thought that came to mind. I do have a stat of the day as well. There's another game-winning home run last night. Jaron Duran hit an 11th inning grand slam to give the Red Sox the 7-3 win over the Marlins, which pushed Boston's win streak to 5 games. The last extra inning grand slam hit by a Red Sox player was over four years ago on May 22nd, 2022. Can anybody in the room name the Boston Red Sox player to hit that extra inning grand slam?
4: Yes, Paul.
9: Mookie Betts?
0: No.
4: Any other offers here? Nope, give it to me, Andrew.
0: All right, I didn't think anybody would get it. It was Frenchie Cordero.
4: Of course. Todd, you should have gone with it. I know you thought about it. Always go, like on the SAT, go with your first answer there. Thank you, Andrew. Zach in Knoxville. Hi, Zach.
1: Hey, DP. Thanks for taking my call. We're all mourning the loss of Dolly here in Tennessee. But at the end of the last break, y'all were on the basketball court, and Marvin missed a layup as he was walking away. And I just was wondering, like, I have this thing, like, called court manners where, like, when I'm done shooting, I have to hit a shot. Do you have any rituals that you do, like, before or after you're playing ball?
4: Got to make your last shot. Absolutely. And Marvin, you walked off after missing a layup. Yeah, Marv.
7: Kind of had to get back to my thing called my job.
4: I don't know. I would have allowed you to be late if you were going to. Well, as long as it didn't take you that long to make that last shot. Yes, Dylan.
10: See, I usually leave on a miss. Because if I make it, I'm going to want to try another one. I'm usually brick it, and then I'm like, all right, I'm done.
4: Yeah, Paul.
9: Is it like that with golfers on the driving range before they start a round? You want to pipe one and then put it in the bag and go?
4: Yeah.
9: You wouldn't want to, like, spray one and say, I got to get one more swing.
4: Oh, yeah. Yeah. You can't leave on a, like, topper. Worm burner is what we used to say. Dylan will be in the confessional coming up at the top of the hour. I'm guessing the topic will be your mugshot.
10: I believe it's called a deposition in this case, Dan.
4: Deposed. All right. 1 hour in the books. Matt Leinart will join us coming up in an hour from now. The Big Ten and SEC, I guess all the other conferences are going to rally together and make sure that we don't have those college players going to the pros coming back. What are they going to do about the professional players playing basketball in Europe who are coming and have been coming to play college basketball here? That's been happening for quite some time now. Are they going to address that anytime soon? 1 hour in the books on this Pizza Wednesday. Back after this.
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9: An arrest has been made in a deadly hit and run in Collier County. Pedro Lopez Fernandez is accused of crashing into a 19-year-old on the night of August 14th on State Road 29 and then tampering with the evidence on his truck. The victim's body wasn't found for several days. Plus, Republican Byron Donalds has chosen State Senator Brian Avila of Miami as his running mate. The two will face Democrat David Jolly and Gwen Graham in November. And the Florida Department of Health is now one step closer to eliminating four vaccine mandates for public school. That includes hepatitis B, chickenpox, Haemophilus influenza type B, and PCV. The ruling expands on religious exemption to include moral and ethical beliefs. There is now a 21-day public input period before approval. For Week News, I'm Maisie Olson. First, fair, everywhere.
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0: 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Ben in South Carolina. Hi, Ben. What do you have for me today?
1: Only in the last two, 3 years. And now he's an authority, and none of us know what we're doing.
2: Okay, so now I know
0: Ben,
2: why he's my
0: young. Ben, are you on a conference call?
2: Oh, sorry about that. I'm in a little meeting here.
0: Didn't mean to interrupt there.
2: My bad. So happy Pizza Wednesday. I'd like to share a limerick. That's my homage to the upcoming NFL season, if I may.
0: Okay.
2: We are all herded in like cattle to watch our favorite teams battle. In it, we all bask. But I have to ask, is there still a team in Seattle?
0: Ooh. Ben taking a shot at maybe the members of the media who aren't recognizing Seattle. Yes, Paul.
3: I wonder if everyone else in the meeting thought that was funny.
0: Trip in Vegas. Hi, Trip.
4: Hey, good morning, DK. Always good to speak with y'all. Fritzy's going to be jealous because this is going to be a Dylan call. With Dylan's gambling podcast, I was thinking maybe we could change it to Dylan's Donations because it could possibly be the most successful nonprofit ever created. And he could teach people how to tear up tickets and then redeposit in accounts. And finally, since he does play his position well, but he hits with such a low average, is his nickname, should he be the real Big Dumper?
0: Wow. Big Dumper homered again. Three consecutive at-bats. Four now. Previous game and then last night, the Big Dumper. Speaking of which, Todd on the Todd Talks podcast actually found out what a bidet actually does.
5: But a bidet, you can pee your in a bidet.
6: No.
5: Are you serious?
6: It's just for cleaning your Are you thinking of the attachment that goes on
5: Maybe.
6: The toilet?
5: I was
6: thinking of like a physical bidet.
5: I was
6: like
5: on,
6: next to the
5: whatever
6: toilet.
5: You call it. I was always under the impression that there was a toilet that you could pee your and then it does all the work for you if you press a certain button. That's what I thought. I honestly thought.
6: Is that like a Jetson?
5: You're telling me a bidet is only for peeing in?
6: No.
5: Oh, no, you're saying not to do anything.
6: No, yeah, don't.
5: You're saying you have to use two things. So you're saying you do your business in the toilet.
6: And then you go bidet.
5: And then instead of toilet paper, then you sit in the
6: bidet. Or both, yeah.
5: Okay. You know what? It's a good thing you mentioned that because I have a doctor friend that lives in the neighborhood and he's got a bidet.
6: You were going to
5: And that would have been extremely
6: there.
5: Embarrassing.
6: You're welcome, Todd. I did that when I was six.
5: Wow. You just saved. I'm 50 years 50 years older than you. And I thought like it just is an all purpose toilet bowl and cleaning device.
6: They make attachments that can go on your toilet.
5: I need that then or something.
6: Yeah, then you're good.
0: Yeah. More stories like that on the Toddcast. Available at danpatrick.com. You don't get out much, do you?
7: Who's got room to put two things in? The average apartment or house bathroom, I don't know how you could have a toilet and a bidet. I don't know where you would put that.
0: But even if you don't have one, have you been to Europe?
7: I've been to Europe, but I don't know. Maybe I'm not staying at the right hotels, but I don't remember seeing one in my room. It would look like a regular toilet to me, but I don't know where you
0: Marvin.
7: Put two things.
8: I just love 5 seconds into the clip, Paulie turning around like, what is going on?
0: The language was... But I tell people, if you're going to listen to the Toddcast, don't have the family there in the car with you. Yeah, Paul.
3: And Todd was, no pun intended, a little backed up with the week off. There's a lot going on in that episode.
0: Cameron in Indiana. Hi, Cam. What do you have for me today?
9: Hey, Dan. So I got to be honest with you. After that segment with the BB gun, I'm a little bit concerned. And I got to tell you, on behalf of all your listeners, you can't retire. And I'll tell you why. Let's say you go forward a few years. I don't want to save you the embarrassment of having a TMZ article that this former national radio host gets mauled by a raccoon at 3 a.m. trying to shoot it with a BB gun.
0: All right. Well, thank you, Cameron. I'll take that under advisement. But I'm going to be camoed out so the raccoon won't even know that I'm there. That might be my next. Okay, if I buy camo.
3: Oh, no, no.
0: then you know there needs to be an intervention. And by the way, the friend who I know, Zach in Maine, he questioned that I said he had an arsenal in his truck. He just sent this to me because I said he opened up his trunk and I went, let me see. An arsenal. I just want you to know the difference of feeling like the gentleman, Matthew McConaughey, Wyatt Earp, Lil Wayne, or John Wick. Yes, Paul.
3: We're setting the over-under at 7.5 for guns in vehicle to be called an arsenal. 7.5 is the over-under.
0: Wow. I would go over Zach's trunk. He opened it up because we went to a shooting range. And I went, it was almost like, what are you interested in doing? I said, maybe a pistol here. Yes, Dylan.
6: I think arsenal is four guns. Like anything, 3 to 4 guns, I feel like, in the car, that's an arsenal.
0: John Wick only needs one. Do you know I've never seen The Matrix?
6: I'm not surprised, actually.
0: I never saw The Terminator all the way through. Matt Leinart is going to join us coming up in 10 minutes. Hope you'll stay with us for the final hour on this Wednesday. Fritzy, Dylan, Mar, Paulie, yours truly. 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
6: let's solve child abuse before it ever happens.
7: An arrest has been made in a deadly hit and run in Collier County. Pedro Lopez Fernandez is accused of crashing into a 19-year-old on the night of August 14th on State Road 29 and then tampering with the evidence on his truck. The victim's body wasn't found for several days. Plus, Republican Byron Donalds has chosen State Senator Brian Avila of Miami as his running mate. The two will face Democrat David Jolly and Gwen Graham in November. And the Florida Department of Health is now one step closer to eliminating four vaccine mandates for public school. That includes hepatitis B, chickenpox, Haemophilus influenza type B, and PCV. The ruling expands on religious exemption to include moral and ethical beliefs. There is now a 21-day public input period before approval. For Week News, I'm Maisie Olson. First, fair, everywhere.
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0: Last call for phone calls. What we learn, what's in store tomorrow. Try to get to all of that here coming up in the last 10 minutes of the show. DraftKings sent over some odds here. North Carolina is still 7.5-point underdog against TCU. I think I gave Belichick 2 years, didn't I? Two seasons. I'll stick with that. Let's see if there's anything else that's... I don't know why Hawaii-Stanford sounds interesting to me. Hawaii getting 4. Memphis against UNLV. A gambling podcast coming up. We'll have that for you at danpatrick.com. We'll be taping that in about 15, 20 minutes from now. Yes, Dylan?
1: I know the game you circled was the North Dakota State game. That 10 o'clock Memphis-UNLV game on Saturday is going to be... That's when you really feel like we're back in it.
0: Jacksonville State getting 7 against North Dakota State. That sounds like fun. Let's see. Anthony in Florida. Hi, Anthony. What do you have for me today?
2: Sorry, Dan. Hey, how are you?
0: Good.
2: All right, I know y'all do the hot takes when the NFL season starts, but I got one. Seattle Seahawks don't make the playoffs this year.
0: Okay, that would be a hot take. Anything else?
2: Notre Dame. Would it be a bigger surprise? Notre Dame winning the national championship or Dallas winning the Super Bowl? Thanks, Dan.
0: Well, Notre Dame will be in position to make a good run in the playoffs. Dallas has to make the playoffs. I would say Dallas winning the Super Bowl. Notre Dame could go undefeated. I mean, if you look at Notre Dame's schedule, I know Miami and SMU seem to be the two tests that they have. But BYU away in that environment, that could be interesting. I don't know how good BYU is. Are they in the top 25, Ray?
3: The last time I checked, they were as high as 10 to 15. I have to check.
0: Okay. In that environment, I remember when the Miami Hurricanes went to BYU to play against Ty Detmer. And Ty Detmer, I think, won the Heisman Trophy with that game. But Miami went, I think, to BYU, and Ty Detmer and BYU upset Miami. BYU is 14th. Okay. Notre Dame BYU upset alert. Yes, Marvin?
4: Was that Mormons versus convicts back then?
0: I don't know if they were making T-shirts on campus there at BYU. Imagine doing a 30 for 30 on Catholics versus convicts. And it was a great 30 for 30. You had the guy who wanted to make the basketball team and making all this contraband T-shirts. And made a good amount of money, apparently. Yes, Dylan?
1: I was going to say, if we're talking Cowboys or Notre Dame, you know, who we think might win the title, Notre Dame is way better. I mean, Notre Dame's tied with Ohio State. The Cowboys are 25-1 in the Bears-Jaguars neighborhood.
0: Ooh, really?
1: Yeah.
0: Okay. Yes, Ray?
3: Going back to UNC and TCU, it's crazy to think that the greatest coach of all time is going to be an underdog against TCU and their quarterback is from Harvard. Like, it's just unbelievable to think about.
0: They just misjudged what college football was all about. You know? That's where everybody is the smartest guy in the room, and, hey, we can do this, and, you know, we're going to have funds, we have money, I got, you know, staff, and this is the guy who used to diagram defenses to shut down Peyton Manning. It just, college football is different. You got to relate to these kids, 18, 19, 20 years of age. You don't have the same quarterback coming in every year. Rosters may change. You don't have that same guy coming in every single year. Yes, Dylan.
1: Yeah, I mean, like, Bill Belichick, NIL had to be in place for Belichick to even consider going to a school like UNC. But on the flip side, too, it's like you actually have to play the college game even more now than you used to.
0: You got to meet with parents. You know, he didn't have to do that in New England. Didn't have to do that in the NFL. This day in sports history, Marvin.
4: All right, DP. 1939, I got one. The first televised Major League Baseball games were shown. The event was a doubleheader between the Cincinnati Reds and the Brooklyn Dodgers.
0: Okay. 2024. This player became the first player to play for both teams in the same game. He was in one lineup, and then he was at the plate when the when rain stopped the game. Then he got traded before the makeup date. His name was Danny Jansen, who was a Red Sox catcher. Also, Playmakers 2023 made its dramatic debut on ESPN. It lasted 13 episodes. NFL put a little pressure on us at ESPN to get rid of that. I think it was too close to home. Yes, Marvin.
4: I was just going to ask, how crazy was it when the NFL was breathing down your necks?
0: I had my boss, Mark Shapiro, came down and, you know, basically said, no, we're not talking about Playmakers anymore on the show. Todd, did you learn anything today?
5: I did. You purchased a BB rifle from Maine in order to scare away varmints and small predators.
0: And you. Dylan?
1: You're the 58th most beloved celebrity of all time.
0: Who would have thought? Marvin?
4: You'll fight over Ernie Johnson.
0: I will. Ray?
3: USC can recruit on and off the field.
0: What did I learn, Todd?
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0: Here's the reality. Everybody has access to information now. 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
0: this is year 10 for Mahomes. We won't count the rookie year because he played one game. If you look at Mahomes year 2-7 and then last 2 years, year 8 and 9, I don't think people understand how dramatic the splits are. But in the last 2 years of the 43 qualified quarterbacks, he's near the bottom. Everything's up. Interception slightly up, passer rating down, efficiency down, way more ad-libbing. Now, is he ad-libbing because he's less coachable now that he's a rock star? Is he ad-libbing because, you know, he doesn't put the film work quite in like he used to? He feels like he's a little more Texas Tech Mahomes. Now, why would that be? 2023, 2024, and 2025, the Chiefs drafted 21 players. Their big hit is Rashee Rice. And that's with a good GM.
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Greetings and salutations, friends. How are you today? It is a hump day Wednesday. We'll get you through another week, company. And on to another football weekend. More college football this weekend. NFL preseason tomorrow. Lots I want to get to here today on the program. And Wednesdays always go fast and furious. We'll update you around some things going on around the NFL with the Buccaneers, the Giants, the Browns. Got an interesting comment from Mary Kay Cabot about why Deshaun Watson is the starter over Pro Bowl quarterback Shedeur Sanders. It seems like Atlanta is just begging Michael Penix to get healthy for the, you know, the final few weeks of camp so he can start ahead of Tua. We'll discuss that. And listen, Philly fan, you know it pains me to do this. It pains me. I have a major concern. You know what? I'm not going to say I have a major concern. Others have a major concern about what's going on at Eagles camp. And I will discuss this with you in a mature and orderly fashion. That is coming up as well. We'll follow up on our stories from yesterday. The Big Ten and now the SEC say no to NFL players. So we'll get to all that in due time. On the program today, later on at 4 o'clock, Wig Wednesday with Wig News. First, Fast Everywhere. That's coming up at 4. Trivia, Wednesday Wisdom Fun Facts. 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

0: All right. Well, good. I think.
1: Oh, you know.
2: Oh, what?
1: I forgot to bring this up to you yesterday.
0: Okay.
1: Over the last few nights, I've told you I'm in documentary season right now.
0: You're winding it down.
1: I'm really dialing into my documentaries.
0: Mm-hmm.
1: Netflix has like a 8-part series on Alexander the Great.
0: Oh!
1: Yeah.
0: Does it explain why he's the great?
1: Within 6 years of taking control of Macedonia, he had control over Egypt, Asia Minor, and most of the Persian Empire. So yeah, he earned it. He earned it.
0: So if I take over Lehi, Fort Myers, Cape Coral, and Naples, I could be Craig the Great?
1: I'm going to say minimum 3 continents.
0: Oh, continents.
1: Well, think about it. He's basically modern-day Greece.
0: Okay. All right.
1: Down modern-day Turkey, down around the Red Sea, I believe.
0: All right.
1: And no, the Mediterranean, and down to Egypt, and then all the way over into Asia.
0: How about if I just take over Sanibel, Captiva, and Marco?
1: Craig the Good.
0: How about if I do 10,000 islands? Because that sounds more impressive than it probably would be.
1: But it's one continent, and therein lies the problem here. So well, I finished that up last night.
0: Okay.
1: Yeah.
0: Good.
1: Interesting.
0: Yeah.
1: It's good to learn these things.
0: Well, it's too bad we didn't pay more attention in history class in 8th grade, but...
1: That's funny, because I was sitting on the couch last night going, man, I've taken in a lot of information here. How have I never learned any of this? And then I thought, yeah, you probably did.
0: Yeah.
1: And you just didn't care at the time.
0: Right.
1: Yeah.
0: Yeah. All right. Let's say hello to the text line, see what's going on today. A sharp-dressed man says, greetings to everyone on the air and excited for another Wig Wednesday. We are, too. Sister Jean checking in. Happy Wig Wednesday. 30 seconds into the show. I'm hooked. Craig is already forecasting bad things for Philly. It's legit, too. I'll be the judge of that. Oh, okay.
1: Okay.
0: Buck Around says, salutation, guys. Happy Wednesday. Detroit Grit. Good afternoon, guys. Really happy to see Sam LaPorta back at practice. Me, too. It's a little earlier than we thought he'd be back. Shorzy.
1: Don't want to rush it.
0: No, I would give him another day.
1: Why is he back now?
0: I don't know.
1: Keep him out.
0: I mean, that hip could flare up.
1: Yeah, we got, what, like 18 days to the start of the season?
0: Mm-hmm. Yeah.
1: There's no reason to have him out there right now.
0: I agree. Shorzy, Chris, isn't it way more fun reporting on Tua now?
1: Oh, yeah. Yes. Yeah. Yes.
0: Yeah, I feel your happiness. You don't have to deal with this problem anymore.
1: The Chargers, they made a post on Twitter over the last day, highlighting all of Mike McDaniel's shoe collection.
0: Oh, yeah.
1: Glad I don't have to deal with that anymore.
0: He had another quote today. It says, hey, today's the youngest I'll ever be. You know, like, seize the day. Let's go.
1: Yeah. He's not wrong.
0: Big Norm, if you're going to take over Lehi, you got to be able to speak Espanol. I'm multilingual. Hola, Lehi.
1: That's not a word.
0: It's a city. Swiss. Yeah. Cuidad. Cuidad de Lehi. Hola. Nailed it. Craig, I love your Eagles vitriol shtick. Keep it up. That's sarcastic 239. It's not stick. It's me reporting the news. However, Boat Boobies says Craig's ability to pick at a scab and provoke the fan base is unrivaled, all in the name of, I just have to report it. Like Ricky Bobby said, with all due respect, you're a dumbass, but I do mean it with respect.
1: That ain't worth the velvet painting.
0: 24/7, Craig the Decent. Not Craig the Great, not Craig the Good, Craig the Decent.
1: Craig the Solid.
0: Very solid. Martini, the real news will be if you ever open the show and don't say you have a bad thing to say about Philly. Look, I think it's Wednesday, and this is the first day this week I have teased an anti-Philly story. I didn't do it yesterday. I didn't have anything yesterday, I don't think. Chris is scouring his memory. I don't think I did.
1: Mm.
0: Yeah.
1: Yeah, you know what?
0: Yeah.
1: I think you're right.
0: Thank you.

0: Hunter, I'm not reading that on the air, but thanks.
1: Good call.
0: Kenny Bear, good day, guys. Dolly yesterday, Tim today. Rip to both. Who passed away today?
1: He's an actor.
0: Oh, okay.
2: Tim Curry, right?
1: Tim Curry.
0: Yeah. Okay. What was he in? I saw before the show. I remembered, and then I forgot.
1: He was in...
0: Also 80 years old, I believe. Same age as Dolly.
1: Home Alone 2?
0: Okay. Classic.
1: Yeah, it was fine. I liked one.
0: Yeah, I was semi-sarcastic there. Tank Bigsby, the quicker Penix comes back, the quicker he's out with another injury. The Falcons have no chance. Coach K is the best, guys. Do you want to do any live shows in the Cape anytime soon? Yes, I do. Bearcat Dave, my observation, Mike Brown gets a lot of criticism, most of it deserved, but I guarantee he'll never be charged with solicitation of prostitution. I've got an update on that story.
1: I wouldn't guarantee that.
0: Yeah, these are the guys that got caught.
1: Yeah.
0: Yeah. I do have more information on the Jed York, I mean, how it all literally went down, and I have the details. I have the play-by-play sheet, basically.
1: Like how the sting operation was set up?
0: Yeah, and how many times. He was very persistent.
1: Oh, really?
0: Over, like, he slept on it, and still the next day, you know what, I'm doing this. let's see here. Dopey says Craig Spanish is limited to Cinco de Mayo and Hola. Those are some very popular words.
1: Mm-hmm.
0: Yeah. And a lot of people saying Rocky Horror Show for the ad. Okay. Yeah, I got you. All right. Nick is suggesting another great documentary for you on Netflix about El Chapo.
1: Saw it that it just came out. I got to watch it.
0: Okay.
1: I got to watch it. I've been in my. I like to go back a little further.
0: Yeah,
1: more than 5 years.
0: Anyway, from medieval times to World War II is about your sweet spot.
1: No. There are centuries missing in my in that 2,000-year gap.
0: Oh, okay.
1: Roughly 2,000 years.
0: How far back would you? Oh, okay. You're going way back.
1: So Alexander was like 300 BC.
0: Uh huh.
1: Got Genghis Khan as well. He was like 1200 AD.
0: Mm-hmm.
1: Oh, you know what? I'm also started last night. There was a the Terracotta Army.
0: Yeah.
1: The what was the dynasty? The Yin Dynasty, I think.
0: Uh-huh.
1: Just learning a little bit about that right now.
0: I mean, by the time you're an old man, you're going to be well rounded.
1: I'm going to be dialed in, right?
0: Yeah. You'll be able to have a conversation over a beer about any time.
1: I hope so.
0: That's you.
1: Yeah, I hope so.
0: Sure. T-Rex brings up a good point. I think Bearcat Dave means that Mike Brown is too cheap, therefore he wouldn't get caught.
1: $140.
0: Well,
1: he'll try to swindle you down to $120.
0: The facts are, might as well do this now. It was $160 now, according to the report.
1: Oh, he got a deal.
0: Well, he went the wrong way.
1: Oh, no, the $140 was the wrong number.
0: Yeah, it's $160 now. So here's the deal. Jed York went with a fake name, Joe.
1: Nobody's going to pick up on that.
0: Hi, this is not Jed, Joe.
1: Surprised he didn't do Jeb.
0: And he responded to a fictitious ad for a prostitute 3 times.
1: Where was the ad?
0: It's a great question, Chris. Is that in the Cleveland Daily News? Probably not, because it's illegal.
1: Right.
0: Where does that pop up?
1: I don't know.
0: Okay. So he attempted 3 times. Apparently didn't get an answer the first 2 times on Saturday. Slept on it. Went to bed. Reached out again on Sunday and finally got a response from an undercover cop.
1: The follow-up is arguably more important than the initial contact in these situations.
0: Well, he's persistent.
1: You got to follow up.
0: Yes. And so this East Palestine, Ohio trailer park was the Wheat Hill motorhome community or something like it. Mobile home community. And they're very, very proud people. They're like, this kind of stuff never happens around here. It's nice and quiet around here. Now they're all upset. Hey, is Are the cops setting up a sting here? And if so, please leave our neighborhood. Or if this was...
1: Yeah, the owner of the trailer park came out and said, like, this was not where the sting was set up at. This is just where the cops pulled him over.
0: Right. Hmm. Okay. So it was 160. He goes by the name Joe. I, from now on, for the rest of my career, will refer to him as Joe York, owner of the 49ers.
1: Joe York. I like it.
0: $160, huh? And the fake name. That's just great. That's great.
1: But not even a real fake name.
0: I know. I know. I mean, he could have, you know what? We could get, if he were a participant on the show, we'd give him a texter name of Joe.
1: Yes, absolutely.
0: Joe the John.
1: I was going
0: to say. Because he's soliciting. That's what they call prostitutes.
1: I was going to say Joe from East Palestine.
0: You know what? That texter name's available if somebody wants it.
1: No, nobody wants that texter name. Nobody wants that.
0: Any of you people from Ohio that need a texter name. News out of Buccaneers camp. Reuben Bain.
1: Mm-hmm.
0: It's ACL sprain, but it's not serious.
1: No. AC joint.
0: Oh.
1: Shoulder.
0: Oh.
1: Yes.
0: That's a whole different part of the body.
1: It's a completely different joint.
0: You know what? My bad.
1: Yes, AC joint sprain.
0: Okay.
1: Expected to be good to go for week one at Cincinnati.
0: All right.
1: Yes, thank you. That's very different.
0: Huge clarification.
1: Yes.
0: All right. Now, I think I got this one right. Giants wide receiver Calvin Austin III, ACL out for the year.
1: ACL amongst other knee ligaments.
0: Oh, really?
1: It was a, from what I read this morning.
0: Was it a Malik Nabers situation or a twisty?
1: A bad one.
0: Oh.
1: ACL, PCL, MCL.
0: They just acquired him from the Steelers.
1: Yeah.
0: He was just running a route and went down.
1: Yeah, apparently the knee is not good for him.
0: Mm. Probably, if I'm going to be honest, good news for Odell Beckham Jr. trying to make this squad as the number three wide receiver or four.
1: I saw him, the Giant, I think it was the Giants, maybe it was a reporter,
0: mm-hmm.
1: put out a, just a, not even a one-on-one drill, just receivers running routes.
0: Yeah.
1: And like highlighted that Odell can still make a one-hand catch. I don't have any concerns about Odell Beckham Jr.'s hands.
0: No.
1: His hands are the one thing. He'll always have those puppies.
0: Right.
1: Can he run?
0: Yeah.
1: Will he do everything else that he needs to do?
0: Yeah.
1: I want to see it work. I'd love to see Odell end his career with the Giants. I think it'd be a great story.
0: Yeah. I agree.
1: I've been concerned about his longevity, though.
0: Yeah. It seemed like it's been over for a little while.
1: Yeah.
0: It seems like we're going to get an audition. The Colts say that Anthony Richardson will start. Sounds like he's going to play pretty much the whole game against the Lions. Now, they tried to trade him last year and could not. Thus, he is still on the team.
1: They tried to trade him throughout training camp, still on the team.
0: So, unless he lights it up against the Lions' third string secondary, which, hey, that's possible.
1: I got a question for you.
0: Yeah.
1: All right. You're the Miami Dolphins,
0: mm-hmm.
1: right? You're John Eric Sullivan, the general manager.
0: Yes.
1: Jeff Hafley, the head coach, comes into your office and goes, hey, this backup quarterback situation, Quinn Ewers, Cam Miller, Mark Gronowski, it's nowhere near good enough.
0: Mm-hmm.
1: I need reinforcements in that room.
0: Mm-hmm.
1: Who are you going to go get, Anthony Richardson or J.J. McCarthy?
0: Can my answer be neither?
1: No, you have to. Your coach just came into your office and said the backup quarterback situation, it is nowhere near good enough. We have to give up a sixth or a seventh or something to go get somebody in who at least has the skill set to play at the NFL level. Who are you getting?
0: And this is QB2, not three.
1: QB2.
0: I gotta double down on my neither. None of the above.
1: Okay,
0: I guess J.J. McCarthy, but I don't know.
1: See, I'd say I guess Anthony Richardson.
0: Just be QB2 now. We can't develop QB2. We got to be ready to come in there and win some games. And I don't think Anthony Richardson could do that right now. I really don't.
1: I feel the same way about J.J. McCarthy.
0: I agree, but I believe he's got a winning record. I think he's like 6-4.
1: Okay.
0: And I don't want either.
1: Neither do I.
0: Yeah. All right. Well, All right. There was a story I was reading today. I think it was a Pro Football Talk, and it was about the Browns, and it involved Mary Kay Cabot, so I always take that to the bank. I think she's great. She alluded to that. Why is Deshaun Watson starting ahead of Shedeur? It seems like everybody in Cleveland wants Shedeur Sanders to start. And based on her answer, I deduce that this is more of a meetings, walkthrough, and operational situation that tells me that maybe he doesn't know the playbook nearly as well as Deshaun Watson. And so we're going to put Deshaun Watson out there because we're more comfortable with him in a game situation.
1: That would explain why the Browns made the decision so early.
0: Yeah.
1: That would explain why before the second preseason game, we find out, okay, Deshaun's our starter.
0: Well, I heard another reason about that that's interesting. Like, up till now, they've been going 50-50 on reps.
1: Mm-hmm.
0: They both need reps. Deshaun Watson hasn't played in 2 years.
1: So just commit to him give him 3 weeks to fully ingratiate himself as QB1 there.
0: I get. Well, I don't know about ingratiate.
1: Well, you know what I mean.
0: Right, go through the dig in and go.
1: Yeah, go through the playbook and the practices as if you're QB1 moving forward.
0: Yeah. Interesting. So because this kind of reiterates what we heard about Shedeur going through the draft process. He wasn't great in the meeting room. Like JJ McCarthy, great in the meeting room. Shedeur Sanders, not great in the meeting room. So I don't know. And then just to follow back what we're talking about with Atlanta and Michael Penix. So two days ago, he did 11-on-11 work. And then I guess yesterday did a full practice session. They're ramping him up at full speed to be. And Tua's going to start this weekend.
1: Yep, Tua will start Friday night in Miami.
0: Yeah.
1: Against the Dolphins.
0: Is he going to get booze?
1: Well, Joe Shad. He covers the Dolphins. He used to be with ESPN. He's been covering the Dolphins for a while now.
0: Mm-hmm.
1: Say like 7 years, 8 years.
0: Yeah.
1: He put out a tweet today like, hey, Dolphins fan, there's no need to boo Tua.
0: Right.
1: Joe, yes, there is. He didn't want to be injured. I understand that. But the fact is, he set my team back quite a ways. Quite a ways.
0: And even into next year, because he's still got the cap hit.
1: Yeah. Yeah, that's spread out over 2 years.
0: His stink is going to stay for a while.
1: Yeah. And I want to see, not because I think Tua is a bad human being or anything.
0: No, he's very likable.
1: I want the Dolphins fan base to have a little bit more of, and this is not meant as offensive towards anyone, but
0: sure.
1: I want us to have a little bit more Northeastern vibe in our fan base.
0: Let's get fired up.
1: I want to hold grudges in our fan base. Not this whole shake their, thanks for the good times, Tua. No, to hell with that.
0: Yeah.
1: We didn't have good times under Tua outside of the regular season.
0: Mm-hmm.
1: No, absolutely not.
0: Okay.
1: So bad tweet by Joe Shad there. Bad
0: I like
1: tweet.
0: It. I like it.
1: And by the way, the reports, Tua is not the answer there.
0: No. I mean, he got his money. See, they were alluding to this on the show before us. You know, Tua sometimes looks like he doesn't want to be out there. He's playing not to get hurt. He's had some serious, serious injuries in his head and all that. So he got his money.
1: Mm-hmm.
0: They wrote him a check and said bye-bye because he's making minimum for Atlanta. So he's got the money. Why is he still playing? Go home to your kids.
1: I think we've been asking that question for 2 years now, right? Three years now.
0: Yeah. Because the fire, it's gone. He's like in injury avoidance mode rolling out.
1: Yeah.
0: Mm. All right. I want to hit this text here before we go to break and ask a question. And then I'll have the doom and gloom from Philadelphia.
1: Mm.
0: The daily doom and gloom.
1: Mm-hmm.
0: Oh, I like that feature. Sponsorable.
1: Remember, their Disney character is Dr. Doom.
0: Oh, look what you did there, Chris.
1: Yeah,
0: that was brilliant
1: on
0: your part. So, War Eagle text again. And, hey, guys, I know it's not the whole show, but let's give a shout-out and props to the 12-year-old girl beating all those boys in the Little League World Series game. She's from Alabama. Right?
1: Alabama, yeah. Yeah. She was playing shortstop yesterday.
0: Mm-hmm.
1: Had a big hit late in that game.
0: Yeah.
1: I think she's got three uncles that have played in the bigs.
0: I believe her dad is Corey Rasmus, former MLB pitcher.
1: Her mom pitched softball in college as well.
0: Okay.
1: Very athletic family, it sounds like.
0: Now, can I spin zone a hot take that may be too hot for people to handle?
1: Okay.
0: We've spent a lot of time here over the last year talking about how men should not be in women's sports.
1: Mm-hmm.
0: Yet we have a girl here playing in Little League World Series. How do we feel about it?
1: Fine.
0: Why? What's the difference?
1: She's not physically superior to everybody else on the field.
0: And, I think that's a fair. By the way, I think that's a fair answer. She's able to compete with them.
1: Yeah.
0: The other thing is,
1: if a girl were physically able to play in the NBA,
0: yeah,
1: I'd be fine with that.
0: We all for it.
1: I don't care.
0: Okay.
1: It's Enos Kanter playing center against Angel Reese, where I look at it and go, that seems like a bad idea.
0: I want that to happen just so that we can see it happen. And
1: I don't
0: want to
1: see it happen.
0: And put an end to it.
1: They can't. They can't. Royce White throwing a dunk down on Asia Wilson? Like, no, you can't do that. That's a joke.
0: Okay. All right. So if you're able to hold your own, we're good.
1: Go for it.
0: Okay.
1: Go for it.
0: All right. So this is girl from, like, how many teams are we down to? Like, you follow this closer than I do.
1: Not this year.
0: Okay. Really? Yeah. Really?
1: I'll throw a game on while we're in here. Like, right now I'm watching Curacao and Nicaragua.
0: Mm-hmm.
1: Curacao up 10-3, bottom of the fifth.
0: Yeah.
1: But I don't. This is the internet. Winner goes to the international championship. There you go. So it sounds like we're down to, by the end of the night, down to four.
0: Yeah. Okay. Let's see here. Wig says, get him, Craig. By the way, Wig Wednesday coming up at the top of the hour.
1: And it was like a decade ago. We had, I think her name was Monet Davis.
0: Mm-hmm.
1: She's from Brooklyn?
0: Yeah.
1: I think she was from New York. She was a pitcher. She was fantastic.
0: Mm. Tank Bigsby, I still don't understand why the Falcons let Kirk Cousins walk.
1: Michael Penix.
0: Yeah.
1: And Tua.
0: Yeah. Dopey is suggesting that Joe Schatt should change his name. I see what you're trying to do.
1: Yeah, I got it. I got it.
0: Spelled differently.
1: Yeah,
0: I'll just leave that there. Southbound, just say it, Chris. You want a little more Philadelphia Eagles in your life. Chris or Craig?
1: I
0: don't think Chris cares one way or the other.
1: I don't mind the Eagles. I think your fan base gets a little too uppity sometimes, but that's fine. Yeah, if my team had been to two Super Bowls in the last 9 years and goes to the playoffs every year and had a local radio host that crapped all over them every opportunity, I'd probably act like you guys. Probably.
0: All right.
1: By the way,
0: yeah,
1: Jeffrey Lurie, owner, going into the Eagles Hall of Fame on October 26th against the Cowboys.
0: How does that meeting get started?
1: When I saw it this morning, if he brings it up, nobody can say no to him, right?
0: Guys, I've been thinking, long boardroom with 20 seats on it, leather seats, and he's at the end. Guys, I've been thinking it's time to put my name up in the ring of honor. I'm the president here. Yeah.
1: Or if there's there's somebody looking for a promotion.
0: Yeah.
1: Hey, what about putting the owner in the Hall of Fame, huh?
0: That's a good idea.
1: Yeah. Gain some favor with Jeff.
0: Yeah. Yeah. Cougar Hunter says, I played versus a girl in freshman football versus Riverdale. She was a linebacker. I was a left guard, so I blocked her a few times. I was scared to hit her. All right. That's interesting. That's interesting. All right. Philadelphia Doom and Gloom coming up next. If you want to jump on, 239-479-5551. Craig Sheeman and company on the Fan. Just warming up on a hump day Wednesday. Southwest Florida Sports Authority.
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0: Here we go. Cruising through a hump day Wednesday. Don't forget Wig Wednesday coming up at the top of the hour. All right. It's time for our Daily Eagles segment. See, notice I waited until the second segment of the show. I didn't come out swinging. I'm not looking for, you know, any hatred. So here's the deal. These are actual reports. This is not, you know, something I'm making up. But there's concern among Eagles people that Jalen Hurts is throwing too many interceptions in camp, in practice. Threw two yesterday, including a pick six on a two-minute drill. Now, the problem here is that Sean Mannion, their new offensive coordinator, he runs an offense that requires a lot of precision, and Jalen's a little off the mark. So far this summer, because they keep track of these sort of things.
1: Are you going to give me training camp stats?
0: Yeah. Okay. I know they don't equal in the ones or wins or losses column, but it is eye-opening. Because in camp, here just in the past couple of weeks, he has thrown 13 interceptions. 13! In the previous 4 years combined, he had thrown 15. I think it's something to keep an eye on, Chris.
1: It's not. Of course you do.
0: Well, that's my job, is it not?
1: Yeah.
0: It is my job to inform that Jalen Hurts is very much looking like the, 17th ranked quarterback in the National Football League.
1: How many passes did it take for him to throw those 14 interceptions?
0: 13. No,
1: 13,
0: Chris,
1: sorry,
0: let's 13. Not exaggerate.
1: Sorry, 13.
0: I don't know. Probably like 14.
1: Like 1,000?
0: I don't know. I don't know, but you compare it to the last 4 years combined, and there's something that I would I'd raise an eyebrow at, but that's just me. Mm-hmm. I'm a curious journalistic type. I want to know what's going on over there.
1: Look, I think that there's a possibility that there could be some growing pains with Jalen and Sean Mannion.
0: Yeah,
1: but if the passing game has to take a half a step back mm-hmm. in order for them to reestablish their running game.
0: Yeah.
1: That's how they win football games. That's how they can beat the best.
0: Okay.
1: You obviously need your quarterback to make the timely throws and all of that, but if they can get Saquon back to that
0: 2,000 yards.
1: That's a huge mark to hit, but if they can get him upwards of the, 1,600 yard mark,
0: mm-hmm.
1: okay, maybe the quarterback stats aren't as good, but if the offense is better,
0: mm-hmm.
1: does anybody care?
0: I might. I might find something.
1: Right, but if they're winning football games.
0: No. Well, there was this. I don't have the stats in front of me, but there were the stats that when A.J. Brown had huge games, they were not winning like they were before when, mm-hmm. when they weren't throwing the ball. There's some there to that. But, all right, we'll see. How many years in a row have they won that division? Three?
1: Yeah.
0: And that division used to historically, nobody repeated.
1: Is it two?
0: Is it just two? All right.
1: Because Green Bay went to Dallas, and I think that was 3 years ago.
0: Okay. Buck Around says, yeah, I think we need to dig a little deeper into this interception thing. Don't worry, I will. That's my job. Sarcastic 239, thanks, Craig. I just put $100 on Hurts to win the MVP.
1: You can always spin zone it, too, where that defense might just be elite, you know?
0: Oh, yeah.
1: It's the ultimate spring game spin zone in the college football world. If your offense doesn't score, it's not because your offense is bad. It's because the defense is elite.
0: They're ahead.
1: That's why.
0: Stammer time, that is a blatant lie, Craig. Nobody is worried. It's part of the learning process. And then he just sent me Vic Fangio, a quote on him throwing a lot of interceptions at practice. Quote, he's learning a new offense. I think he's trying things, seeing what's available and what isn't available, so I don't think it's going to carry over.
1: Remember, he had that really nice pass over the middle of the field that earlier in training camp.
0: Oh, yeah, we got that on the GoPro.
1: The helmet cam, yeah.
0: Yeah.
1: That was a really nice throw.
0: I went back to see if that was him or not.
1: It was.
0: But it was.
1: It was him, yeah. I got one more piece of Eagles news.
0: Oh, is it bad?
1: No, no. The Eagles sent out a letter to season ticket holders, and in the letter, they said that they may leave Lincoln Financial Field for, quote, for the, quote, possibility of a brand new stadium in the region. Now, in the region, that
0: screams New Jersey, Chris.
1: To me, says we're opening this puppy up to New Jersey and seeing what type of public funding we can get from that state. We've got, what, Chicago? The Bears are looking at moving to Hammond. The Browns are moving to outside of Cleveland to Arlington Heights was the other Chicago location, right?
0: Yeah, the suburbs.
1: Huntington, whatever.
0: Yeah, no, that's what they were called. Yeah.
1: Huntington?
0: Yeah, I think it was Huntington. Yeah, that's where like Colin Coward lives there or something. I don't know.
1: No, the Browns are moving to a different, they're moving out of Cleveland. So you're seeing this happen more and more, but Pennsylvania Governor Josh Shapiro said that the new stadium will be in the city of Philadelphia, that via The Athletic.
0: I don't know much about the political game. Well, I do, but I'm not going to say much. But that seems to be a strong leadership take as opposed to maybe what the state of Illinois kind of fumbled with the Bears.
1: Yeah.
0: Yeah. I'll just leave it at that. Now, I don't know how many years out we're projecting. By the way, I remember when the Link was a brand new stadium.
1: So do I.
0: But, man, years are going by. You know, one thing they could do with the new Link, it's not curved. It's like line, angle. It's a little choppy when you look at the overhead.
1: Their stadium?
0: Yeah, you look at the aesthetics from up above. Yeah.
1: Okay, I'll check it out.
0: Check it out. I don't know how many years it's going to take. Usually when you have conversations like this, you're 5-6 years out.
1: Yeah, a long way out.
0: There's a chance I could be retired by the time this thing gets ironed out. But mark my words, I will refer to them as the New Jersey Eagles for the rest. And I know that'll get under their skin, but...
1: Well, if they get a new stadium, you know what we're going to call it.
0: What?
1: The house that Jalen built.
0: No,
1: just like Lucas Oil's, the house that Peyton built.
0: Really,
1: this will be the house that Jalen built. Absolutely.
0: All right. Well, to each his own. Philly fan, have fun. Friday, we'll ask Michael Bradley what the inside scoop is on the stadium and the timeline and what's really going to happen and who's posturing and all that good stuff.
1: Do you remember? I think it was a week ago on Wednesday Wisdom, there was a guy in Rhode Island who pulled the Cooper Flagg rookie jersey patch, one of one autograph card.
0: Yeah.
1: Has an offer right now on the table for $3 million.
0: Yeah, by the way, I'd sell immediately.
1: NFL is doing something along those lines.
0: Okay.
1: They, for just week one, rookies making their debut will wear a patch.
0: Okay.
1: And that patch will then be taken off the jersey. It'll be put on the back of a trading card. That card will be signed by the player, and then they'll put it out into different packs and stuff. And
0: if somebody's great, it'll be worth lots of money.
1: Correct. But they're teaming up with Fanatics on this, because Fanatics now owns Topps, the trading card company.
0: Yeah.
1: So Fanatics is getting the branding on the jersey. Maybe the NFL opening the door to jersey sponsorships.
0: Oh, it sounds like
1: in
0: it.
1: The NFL.
0: It sounds like it.
1: Yeah, I could see them doing that. A new revenue stream. 1,000%.
0: Yeah.
1: 1,000%.
0: Good take by you. Martini says the Link is not a bad place to watch a game. And Stammer Time says, Craig, have you ever been to the Link? I have. It's perfect. All four major sports in one complex. I hope they stay where they are. That's the other thing. I have not been there. However, I have flown over it, and I will tell you, it looks like an impressive layout and civil engineering project to have all the parking lots, stadiums, all right there. It is done well.
1: It's a little jagged, but I...
0: Oh, you know what I'm saying now?
1: It's fine. It's fine.
0: I curve it up a little bit.
1: Like the curves at... Highmark Stadium?
0: Sure.
1: Where the Bills play?
0: Yeah.
1: And those curves get in the way of your sight line? Those curves?
0: Yeah,
1: those. Is that what we're talking about?
0: Sure.
1: Okay.
0: Well, you know Philly fan won't put up with that.
1: I didn't think Buffalo fan would put up with it, but they've already taken the old stadium down. What's done is done.
0: Took it on down.
1: We can't go anywhere else here.
0: Nope. All right. Coming up, we got more football stuff I want to get to, and at the top of the hour, oh, did you get your pick right last night?
1: I did.
0: I did not.
1: I know.
0: Too many runs scored.
1: Yeah.
0: What are we going to do?
1: Take the over?
0: I still think this was one that was the right pick. It just didn't work my way last night.
1: You know what? I want to make fun of you for saying that, but I understand what you're saying. I don't agree with you necessarily, but yeah. I get what you're saying. As a gambler, you have to massage facts.
0: Yes.
1: Right?
0: Yes. Let's see here. Hates Top Gun. Philly has an awesome setup for its sports teams. Why would they leave? By the way, that stadium can't be more than 25 years old.
1: Oh, it's not 25 years old.
0: How old is it? 20?
1: That seems
0: maybe
1: closer.
0: Maybe it's approaching 20.
1: That seems
0: and,
1: closer.
0: And by the way, they're not leaving. This is day one of negotiations. This is how these things work out. It's just that Illinois completely pooped their pants on the deal, and that's why the Bears situation is. Philly's not going to do that.
1: You know what? We're going into the 23rd season.
0: Okay.
1: I guess it is getting up there, huh?
0: It's getting up. Well, it seems to me, just spitballing, for $1 billion, you should get more than one generation out of a stadium.
1: I agree with that.
0: Yeah.
1: But no roof. Can't get a Super Bowl.
0: Is that what this is all about? One Super Bowl?
1: I don't know.
0: I mean, they got skyboxes, so what are we doing here? Okay.
1: Doesn't get that cold in Philadelphia in the winter, does it?
0: Yes, it does. Yes, it does. You got a nasty nor'easter at the wrong time. Yeah, you're in trouble. All right. Love to hear from you. Keep the calls and texts coming in at 239-479-5551. Craig Sheeman and Company on a hump day Wednesday on the Fan Southwest Florida Sports Authority.
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3: Kyler Murray is going to be the starting quarterback in Minnesota. I don't know if the Vikings are giving up on J.J. McCarthy after 10 starts. 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

0: Coming up at the top of the hour, Wig Wednesday. Let's see, we got some uniform talk to talk to him about. New uniforms came out this week.
1: Tua back at Hard Rock.
0: Yeah. Whether it's appropriate to boo him or not, right?
1: Yeah, we can get into that.
0: I want to make a note of this. All right. Tua Booa. All right. And he's a Cypress guy, right? They played Dunbar last week.
1: Mm-hmm.
0: Okay. Yeah, maybe we'll focus on who they're going to play.
1: Yeah, I would not bring up that game.
0: Well, that wasn't a hate dart, by the way. Because Hall of Famer Display Seahawks fans, coach on the staff, yeah. I'm all in on rooting for those guys.
1: I believe that was 70-0.
0: It was in that neighbor. That was in that ilk.
1: 35-0 after the first quarter.
0: Yeah. Yeah.
1: But yeah, no reason to bring that up.
0: Right.
1: No reason.
0: I heard the stats of, Attorney Joe there with the player of the week, the defensive tackle, had like 6 tackles for loss and 2 sacks. And just that was from a defensive tackle.
1: I had I think it was Sunday morning, scrolling TikTok, and had like a blast from the past. The Cape Coral High School highlight popped up.
0: Oh, yeah.
1: I was like, man, that kid is running. I haven't seen a running back look like that since Noel Devine.
0: Yeah, was it?
1: And it was Noel Devine Jr.,
0: who's a freshman
1: who had 2 touchdowns in his first game with varsity. Yeah. I saw Omar Kelly commented on the post. It was Twitter. It wasn't TikTok. It was Twitter. But Omar Kelly, who covers the Dolphins on the East Coast, posted, if you've been in Florida, you know that name.
0: Yeah. That's cool.
1: Yeah. Very cool.
0: Tank Bigsby agrees with me because I lost my baseball pick last night, but should have won. He says, if you go by analytics, Craig got the pick right, actually.
1: Sound like Kenny Atkinson, the Cavs coach, saying that in the Eastern Conference Finals, they should really be up 3-1 after 4.
0: Yeah, that's true. Green Falcon with a fun fact, if it's true. Bucks close out the old Eagles Stadium by winning the NFC Championship game there on their way to their first Super Bowl win. The Bucks opened the link. Then the Bucks opened the link by beating the Eagles there. First game the following season, if I'm not mistaken. So Tampa owns the link. Multiple football guy, wonderful Wednesday, guys. Looking forward to my Dunbar Tigers and a college football weekend this weekend. Yes, sirree, Bob.
1: Yeah, very, very excited for that. College football news. We'll get into the whole SEC jumping into bed with the Big Ten, not allowing professionals to play for them. Great call. But quarterback Tommy Castellanos, who was at Florida State, last year or the last 2 years, he's played at UCF, Boston College, and Florida State. He has committed to Texas Tech, who of course lost their quarterback Brandon Sorsby earlier in the offseason due to him gambling on games. So I don't know if he'll start right away. This seems like a quick turnaround.
0: It's a little late.
1: Play next week. I can't imagine Texas Tech has a really...
0: Has he been just sitting in the portal waiting for a place to go?
1: Well, he just got... His lawsuit just came down...
0: Oh, he is one of the...
1: Last week, I think.
0: Okay.
1: It was the end of last week where that lawsuit came down, giving him the TRO and allowing him to play.
0: Yeah. Okay. Grouper says, my youngest son, who's now a sophomore defensive end, has played Noel Devine's son all through Pop Warner. The kid's pretty good.
1: That's a tough draw.
0: Yeah. And the ropes were out. The Cape highlight made it on Pat McAfee's show this week.
1: Did it?
0: Yeah, that's what he said.
1: Wow.
0: Yeah, that's pretty cool. One other note regarding, because you mentioned the Big Ten and SEC not going to allow NFL players to come back. So I heard a story that Lane Kiffin was a little bit more of an instigator behind this than was let on. He had been contacted. This is what he does in his spare time.
1: Yeah.
0: Been contacting numerous agents of said players and try to get them to file lawsuits so that they could be fifth year eligible. I don't know how far back this goes. I don't know if this is like super recent or if it's earlier in the summer. Or if it's still going on now after maybe, is anybody going to sue the SEC and Big Ten? And you can say what you want, but the courts say we can play. Is that next?
1: And you can play. But if you play, your coach is sitting out half the season.
0: Yeah.
1: your the program you play for is going to have half of their football budget cut, fined by the conference.
0: Yeah.
1: And your school will no longer be allowed to vote on financial decisions within the conference. But yeah, go ahead and play.
0: Go ahead.
1: Yeah, this should work out really well for you. You know, Lane Kiffin, he goes through these ebbs and flows, right?
0: Uh-huh.
1: He is a likable guy.
0: Very.
1: When he sits down for these interviews with Marty Smith or whoever,
0: mm-hmm.
1: he comes across as a likable guy.
0: Yeah.
1: But he's not. He's just not. USC hates him. Tennessee hates him. Ole Miss hates him. And now it seems like all of college football hates him. And I don't know if it's fair that he's the poster boy for this.
0: He's the face of college football.
1: But he is.
0: Yeah.
1: Sorry.
0: The Lane train.
1: I was actually kind of looking forward to LSU being back and like, oh, let's see what this looks like now.
0: Oh, they're going to be fun to root against.
1: 6-6. That's what I'm rooting for.
0: Well, I don't know.
1: I don't think they're going to do that, but that's what I'm rooting for.
0: I can't envision a 6-6 Lane Kiffin team ever, almost. But anyway. Mm,
1: you don't remember him at USC then?
0: No, I don't. Is that when Clay? No, he got. And did Clay Helton take over? I lose track. They had a patch there.
1: Where, no, Sark took over for him, didn't he?
0: Was that how it went? And then they both ended up in Alabama?
1: Well, not they didn't overlap, but yeah.
0: They were there together, were they not?
1: No, I think Lane left and Sark came in.
0: Is that how that worked?
1: Yeah.
0: Sark wasn't like maybe a one-year analyst and then became the OC
1: maybe.
0: After Lane left?
1: Maybe he was.
0: Maybe.
1: Yeah, maybe he was.
0: Mm. All right. Blimpy.
1: Yeah, but he's got some egg on his face after all this. This is not a good look for Lane Kiffin.
0: Blimpy says, ebbs and flow. What a great word, Chris. Well, it's multiple words. But it's good. It's good.
1: What was that word? Oh.
0: Ebbs and flows.
1: Yeah, it's like peanut butter and jelly. You never say flows and ebbs.
0: You never say jelly and peanut butter. That was last week's Wednesday. Was
1: and
0: Fun Facts,
1: I forgot what that's called already.
0: Mm.
1: Got a great batch for this week. Really looking forward to it for this week.
0: All right, so a huge Wednesday Wisdom Fun Facts at 5:30. Chance to win a Shula's gift certificate for that. We've got trivia coming up in less than an hour. And coming up in minutes, Wig Wednesday with Wig News, first fast everywhere. That's next. Craig Sheeman and company on the Fan, Southwest Florida Sports Authority.
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3: Trick, and this is Above the Noise. The NFL's concussion problem never really went away. There's a new study published by the British Medical Journal put the issue back in the spotlight. Researchers found that among 878 former NFL players who died between 2016 and 2021 and were examined for CTE, at least 25% had evidence of that disease. That number comes with an important caveat. Roughly 3/4 of the players who died during that period were never tested, so a true number could be higher. Football is a violent sport, but there's a difference between accepting the risk and pretending we have solved the problem. David Michaels, the former head of OSHA, has said a risk of 1 in 100 would be considered an epidemic. If the minimum finding here is 1 in 4 among those tested, you can't brush that aside. Player safety cannot simply be a talking point trotted out when it's convenient. If the NFL truly believes protecting its players matter, now's the time to prove it. I'm Dan Patrick, and this is Above the Noise. 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
7: Here we go, 4 o'clock hour on a hump day Wednesday. Thank you for tuning in today. Lots going on. We're seconds away from Wig Wednesday. We got trivia coming up this hour. Wednesday was a fun facts here as you listen to Craig Sheeman and Company on The Fan, Southwest Florida Sports Authority on the Craig Sheeman Radio Network, 94.1 FM in Fort Myers, outward to the beaches. 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Chris, may we have the music, please? Yeah! Feel it! Here we go! On a hump day Wednesday, everybody! Turn up that radio and feel that beat. Southwest Florida, it is time for a Wig Wednesday. Ladies and gentlemen, here's Wig!
8: What it do, Southwest Florida,
7: What's happening, Wig?
8: Man, I can't even call it. Just getting ready for this season to go and kick off college and pros.
7: Yeah. Yeah. Well,
8: yeah, man.
7: Listen, you can be a little down in the dumps with the Dolphins, but your Miami Hurricanes look good.
8: I ain't going to be in down in the dumps with my Dolphins because we know it's a rebuild year. Don't be trying to get my expectations built up when I already know what it is. But I already told y'all, look, man, it's preseason. I don't know why. Listen, if y'all pull up the people who won the preseason every year, and did you know, like, the Ravens had never lost a preseason game, dang man, like 10 years.
7: Yeah.
8: But have they won the Super Bowl?
7: Not in a while.
8: So did you see what I'm saying? Because once the ball bounced, who knows where it lands? So, with that being said, like I said, after week 6,
7: yeah,
8: then y'all can come to me. But in the first couple of weeks, we're going to be unknown. And it's just all about making plays.
7: Okay.
4: The world's going to be stunned when the Dolphins start 2-0 with two West Coast wins at Vegas and at San Francisco against an old 40.

0: 49ers team. In fact, this year, I think the average age of the 49ers is 49.
1: That's old.
2: Wow. Hey, but then with, you know, if you throw the owner in there, it might be a little, if you get a discount, they might give you a little younger.
1: That's right.
3: That's right. All right, Wig, I got a question for you. So, Tua, the prodigal son, is coming back home
0: this
3: weekend.
0: Don't say that. Don't say that.
3: Don't say that.
0: He's prodigal son. That's mocking. That's that's twisting the knife.
3: Okay.
0: I'm not going to stand for it.
3: Do we boo Tua? Boo Tua? Or should we just give him a little standing applause and say, hey, thanks for the memories?
2: Everybody should come with some Hawaiian Punch t-shirts on, because that's how he had a, like, Hawaiian Punch.
3: Mm-hmm.
2: What we, I don't say we say nothing. We don't boo him. We just sit there.
3: Silent treatment.
2: Because if you boo him, you're acknowledging that you still thinking about him.
3: Oh.
2: See, that's how people don't understand. See, that's how people like myself, agitators, because I'm in that, you know. You're an agitator, too.
0: Oh, yes.
2: I mean,
0: yes.
2: You know, but I do my only on the sports field.
0: Yeah.
2: You try to do yours all over on the radio and all over. That's why, you know, and you just back like Homer in the grass where everybody once you stir the pot, then you just slide back.
3: Homer in the grass. That's good.
0: Then he does. Then he does the whole "What did I say?" thing.
3: Yeah.
2: Yeah. Like, what did I do? What did he come at me this week? What? I'm like, this man just forgot what he just said. I ain't never seen a person say something and 2 seconds later be like, "I didn't say that." It's like you got two personalities right there on the space, Craig, and then C-Money. It's like we got to differentiate those two.
3: Yeah. All right. It's cool.
2: Cause, like what Chris said, you do like bashing on Eagles quarterback, which I don't like. Keep bringing up y'all keep bringing them up like they the Chiefs or something. You know what I'm saying? Y'all talk about them more lately than any other 30 teams. That's you all don't talk about the Seahawks like that.
3: I just report the news. The Seahawks are quiet.
2: But, yeah, but see, y'all should be talking about questions like, do you think they can return? Do you think they can fill a hole at running back? Y'all going to go talk about a guy who does the tush push. That's all y'all worried about, the tush push. Y'all worried about that guy?
3: Hey,
2: and then y'all talking about it in when they're in a conference to where they done had 8 different conference winners. They don't have the same winner every year.
3: Wig, I got a question for you. You think Seattle's going to repeat? There.
2: Don't ask me that. I don't care if they repeat. I don't want them to repeat. But that's y'all are sports reporters. Y'all got to keep everybody else.
0: Not reporters. Not reporters.
3: Well, we do.
0: Commenters.
3: We report stuff. We opine on stuff.
0: We're not reporters. We're
3: not journalists.
0: Right. Maybe that's what I was going for there.
2: Okay, well then, like I said, y'all sports antagonists.
0: Yes, that is a much better description.
3: Definitely.
0: Yes.
2: Okay, so at that point, what y'all trying to antagonize, we want to come back and make sure that it's verified, or even if it's, because a lot of people follow you, Craig and Chris.
3: Mm-hmm.
2: A lot of you guys be waiting, and like I said, when they bet and lose their shekels, they be looking for y'all, but they can't find y'all.
0: Well, that's Craig's fault. That's Craig's fault because I'm white hot. But don't throw me in his boat when it comes to the Philadelphia Eagles. I just sit over here and listen.
2: No. I know. And I said.
0: Okay.
2: Chris said it so eloquently. It's always Craig want to bash on the quarterback. And I'm like, yeah, he. You know, it's other teams. You could talk about the Rams. You could talk about somebody. Oh, talk about. I think Miami got still the best rivalry jersey out of the rivalry collections.
3: Well, let's discuss this, because Chris dropped 8 new unis on me this week, and we looked at them. What was the AFC South and the AFC East? Oh, no
0: your
3: NFC
0: division.
3: North. That's right.
0: The NFC North, but they put the Panthers in there for some reason and left the Lions out.
3: Because the Panthers and the Lions uniforms looked almost the same. Wig, your thoughts.
2: I sent that picture to y'all. Remember when they both look like Panther pictures? They like the Panther uniform.
3: Yeah, it does. No doubt. Well,
2: but, you know, so y'all could have talked about that since Chris is the Jersey police, the Jersey inspector.
0: We broke him down yesterday, Wig.
3: Yeah.
0: I thought the NFL did a nice job with this this batch. Mm-hmm. Although I'm hesitant because, like, the Bills last year, they put out those, what do they call them, icy bills or something?
3: The icy bills look great on print.
0: Looked great on social media. They went on the field. They didn't look bad. It was just kind of, it wasn't as nice as the photographs.
2: Man, I don't like none of these rivalries. Well, the Green Bay is all right because the cream color
3: yeah.
2: and the Alabama, but I don't like none of these. Even the perk with the Minnesota.
0: Really?
3: What about the Jaguars' black spots on black pants?
2: Nope.
3: And we agree that's black, right?
0: Yes.
3: Okay.
2: Nope. Yeah, that's black. You know, black in their uniform. Maybe their uniform.
3: Yeah.
2: You colorblind. That's what your name should be. Colorblind C.
0: CBC.
2: Colorblind Craig. Our rivalry uniform still is the best out of all of them so far from what I don't see.
3: Yeah. Okay. Well,
0: Wig, I think that you, college football starts this week, and now not for you. I think you play next Friday night. I think the U has their first game. But
2: yeah, against Stanford.
0: I'm reading some stuff about your new quarterback down there, Darian Mensah.
3: Oh, yeah. Get ready.
0: I think you Miami fans need to be a little bit louder than what you've been this offseason.
2: No, listen. I cheered so much last year. I can't even get that high no more. So, like I said, I'm an athlete. I'm a fan, but yet I'm an athlete and I'm a coach. So it's very in levels to this. I could be a Jet Li fan and go crazy and goo goo gaga, but the coach and the player says, you know, you have to be humble at some time.
3: Mm-hmm.
2: I cheered so much last year, and we didn't win it. Now, it's just either national championship or bust. This is what the BS, like all the people like you say, I like you've been there before and all that. I don't need to cheer and get all hyped up no more until we get to the show again.
3: Okay.
2: Because all right. If I just get out here and go to rapping and we don't make the show, and I have people like Sophie and all them, they already shoot darts all day long. I just have them coming at me even more. So right now, like I said, until we get to that Notre Dame game, I ain't trying to say nothing. We used to this.
3: Wait a minute. So from what I'm hearing from you today, we got to wait 6 weeks before we can comment on the Dolphins to see what we are. You're going to wait till the Notre Dame game in November.
0: No.
2: I'm telling you, that's how you can tell how good we're going to be. I ain't saying you couldn't talk about them.
3: Okay.
2: I'm saying that's when you can assess what you think they're going to be.
3: Okay. All right.
2: And now, and for the Canes, what you want? Okay, listen. Do you want me to talk smack? And then we lose the third game?
0: Yes!
3: Yes! Yes!
0: Yes!
2: Yeah, see that? Now, do y'all hear that somewhere? Florida? It's these dudes right here. These are the two dudes y'all don't want to have in y'all stands on y'all saying. Somebody like me, keep that momentum going.
0: I heard for a decade, like, oh, the U's back, the U's back, and then the U was never back. Now that the U is back, now we're going to stop talking?
3: Yeah, even Dopey okay, just
2: hold on.
3: Hold on.
2: You ain't hear that like that from me,
0: though. No, not from you. Okay. Not from you.
2: Okay, so y'all talking to Wig. But you talking to the male fail.
0: No,
2: you talking to the...
0: You represent all Miami fans on this coast.
3: That's right.
0: All of them.
2: No, I don't, because I know I'm going to have somebody chime in. But all I'm saying is, because I've played the game a long time, I've coached the game a long time, I just know we're going to do what we do, and after we do what we do, then y'all going to see me do my little dance.
3: Well, Dopey says, what's going on? Is this Wig Wednesday, or does somebody neuter him? Where's the fire? Where's the trash talking?
2: Chris neutered me before the call. See, I told y'all I know how to get humble when Chris gave me some humble pie.
3: No, he didn't.
0: No, humble pie.
2: Yeah, and I don't like the blueberry pie and blackberry pie where you eat the pie and your whole mouth full of blackberry. And all that. All right. So Chris gave me that. That's why the content kind of went today.
0: How about
2: other content?
0: How about peach pie? Have you ever had peach pie?
2: Oh man, I love that. Man. I love the cobbler, cherry, and the peach.
0: Well, I didn't say cobbler. I said pie. Because yesterday,
2: there's a difference.
0: Yep.
2: Okay, we ain't doing no pie. We doing cobbler. I keep telling y'all, hood people, we do different stuff. We put salt and seasoning on our food. You know what I'm saying?
3: Yeah.
0: Salt?
3: On a pie?
0: Oh, yes.
2: No, on our food. That's just, Chris know what I'm talking about. That's why he laughed.
0: I think most people know what salt is.
2: When I say soul food to you, you thinking chicken and waffles. Well, that's why when I put salt on my food. See, Chris from the South. You ain't from the South, so you won't know what that means.
0: Bingo. You don't get it.
3: I've done chicken and waffles.
0: No, that's his point.
2: Oh, my God. You still going by...
0: Yep.
2: I say that to be, we put that extra seed that we put Maori, Old Bay. We make it way more seed, like...
3: I don't like collard greens, though.
2: Easier and tastier. You feel me?
3: Yeah. Yeah.
0: It's a nice addition to something.
3: Okay. All right.
2: Soul food is way more tastier. See, a lot of restaurants cook food bland because some people can't have a lot of salt intake or a lot of this or that. So they don't put a lot of seasonings in the food. That's why they let y'all have all the condiments on your tables.
3: Oh, yeah.
2: Okay, that's what I'm trying to tell you. But soul food... It's going to come with your foot already in it.
0: Craig went to Chick-fil-A and got the new chicken sandwich with a waffle and thinks it's soul food, Wig.
2: Man, come on, Chris. Craig, you really trying to. Boy, when I really take you to a soul food cookout,
3: yeah.
2: you probably going to hire a maid.
3: Well, here's my deal with all those condiments on the table. I'm a bit of a germaphobe. The last thing I want to do is take a nasty, dirty bottle of ketchup that people have been handing all day, squirt it on my fries, and then eat the fries with my hands.
0: Oh, man.
3: Can't do it.
2: Craig, man, you might as well live in a bubble, dog. Did you come outside and saran wrap? I bet everything in your house got saran wrap on it, on the couch and all that. Still got the plastic on it and all that, like it just came from the fighting.
3: Yeah, well, I've taken the plastic off.
0: We got to take him down to the farmer's market down there.
3: Oh, yeah?
0: Yeah.
2: We definitely got to do that. We definitely got to do that.
0: Fantastic food.
3: Yeah?
2: Have you ever licked your fingers?
0: No, he just said he eats french fries with a fork and knife because he had a touch of ketchup bottle.
2: And that's what that made me. Bro, when you eat soul food sometimes, like especially when you eat a smothered pork chop with gravy.
3: Yeah.
2: Oh, man. You got to just see where I just licked all my fingers. Hey, that's a four-finger lick job right
3: now. A four-finger. Oh, that's great.
2: You get a drumstick. When you get one of the fried drumsticks and just... And, another folks, you can taste all the 11 herbs and spices that come.
3: I feel you.
2: Hey, y'all, we got to do something. When Art the Bill fan was bringing him food, he wasn't bringing him no soul food, y'all. If we bring Craig some soul food, the show going to heighten to all kind of other levels.
3: Well, those pastrami ribs he brought me are still one of the best things I've ever tasted in my life.
2: Listen. I'm telling you now, when I get you some of the real from out the hood, just like they say now, you might not go back culture twice.
3: All right. All right, listen, Wig, I think it's time for a rhyme.
2: And you know I do it all the time. After watching the game this week, look like we can't go too deep. But this week we cut it down to 53. I hope during the season, it don't kill us. We just got to put our faith in Malik Willis. Finn's glide, everybody!
3: Woo! Finn's glide, everybody. Wig Wednesday with Wig News. First, fast, everywhere, every Wednesday. That was epic.
0: Wednesday.
3: The text line is blowing up. I'm going to come back and read those. We'll have some trivia. And then the 5 o'clock hour on a hump day Wednesday includes Wednesday Wisdom Fun Facts, everybody. Craig Sheeman and company on the Fan, Southwest Florida Sports Authority.
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0: 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All right, let me get caught up on the text line after that epic wig performance. After Dopey accused him of tapping it down a little bit, Hurricane Dan chimed in, "Yo, Craig, go Canes!" with 4 exclamation points.
1: If they don't win the ACC this year, tremendous, tremendous, tremendous disappointment for them.
0: Yeah.
1: We got to win that this year.
0: Because they never have.
1: We can't be dropping games to, well, you don't play Louisville, but you can't drop the game to SMU. And the ACC's tried to fix this where they've changed the tiebreaker rule, but just don't even go there.
0: Yeah.
1: Miami, don't even do that. Don't do that thing that you do like the week before Halloween every year where you just lose a game and we go, huh?
0: Yeah.
1: How did that happen?
0: And usually after having a 24-point lead.
1: Can happen. Yeah. Yeah, it could happen to anyone.
0: Rock two nuts. That chicken and waffle sandwich at Chick-fil-A is delicious.
1: Is it? I haven't had it yet.
0: Mm. Beer pong is miniature basketball. Farmer's market is great. Where is the Fort Myers farmer's market that you and Wig speak of?
1: So I don't know the road, but it's down. It's almost to, like, it's within the Fort Myers city limits.
0: Is it MLK-ish?
1: Yeah.
0: Okay, with a flea market area?
1: It's more, it's further south than that, but not
0: okay.
1: significantly. But yeah, right in the flea masters area of town.
0: Okay. By the way, as I was driving out and about today, something happened to me that has never happened here in almost 10 years. So I'm on, where was I? Somewhere around Metro and 6 Mile-ish.
1: Okay.
0: In 10 years here in Southwest Florida, I've never seen a train go by.
1: Oh, yeah, yeah.
0: I never. And the arms came down, the red lights came on, and a train went by today. Never seen it. I thought it was a defunct section of track that was not used anymore.
1: No, so that track will go north. It goes all the way up to the Port Charlotte area, I want to say.
0: Yeah.
1: And that's where the dinner train runs on that line.
0: That same track?
1: Yeah.
0: Okay.
1: Yeah.
0: Have you ever been on that?
1: Yeah.
0: Okay. Did you like it?
1: It was fun.
0: Okay.
1: There is a drink limit.
0: 2 drinks?
1: Yeah.
0: Okay. It's funny because
1: which is fine if you're going there for the experience.
0: Yeah, yeah.
1: And I understand why they do it. They don't want drunk people heckling them because it is a interactive type deal. So I get it. But we went as like a pregame to a night out.
0: Okay.
1: So it kind of, but yeah, it's a good time.
0: The reason I ask is because I booked theater dinner on the train for my wife. In the spring of 2020, and it got
1: canceled
0: because of COVID.
1: Yeah,
0: and I'd never followed up and did it again. That's why I asked you if you liked it or not.
1: Yeah, it was a good time.
0: Yeah, okay.
1: I enjoyed the show.
0: Yeah,
1: I'd have preferred a few more drinks, but hey, you know what? They have rules, and rules are there to be followed.
0: Yeah,
1: LSU.
0: Bearcat Dave checking in. I absolutely love collard greens. I try them every place that has them. We were talking about soul food earlier.
1: See, I need them mixed with, I can't just do like a fork full.
0: Yeah.
1: But if I've got like mac and cheese or mashed potatoes or chicken and gravy or something, then I'll work in the green with the bite and then it works for me.
0: Disgruntled Knowles fan says neck bone and beans. I don't know. I've never, a neck bone of chicken?
1: Chicken.
0: Those are
1: gizzards, right? Chicken gizzards?
0: I thought the gizzards were the actual inside parts, like the liver and
1: Maybe that's it.
0: But yeah,
1: I've never eaten them. I don't care to either.
0: Like, you get all those parts inside a turkey when you're getting ready for Thanksgiving. You pull them out, and sometimes you can make gravy out of them or
1: stuffing.
0: Stuff, yeah. Ronnie, who's Bleep LeBron, soul food is bland. Stick with Art the Bills fans menu. Is soul food bland?
1: Mm-mm.
0: It's pretty salty.
1: Who said that?
0: Ronnie, who's Bleep LeBron?
1: Well, you know what?
0: He has a bit of a contrarian take.
1: Yeah, you can't always be right. Or in your case, never.
0: Yeah. All right. Let's see here. Bongo Bert says we need to pot up phone callers a little louder.
1: No, it's a processing. When we talk, it turns everything else down. There's really nothing that I can do about it. Okay. But I appreciate your note on the technical components of the program.
0: Thank you, Bongo Bert.
1: Yeah, really helpful, Bongo Bert.
0: Dolphin Jordans.
1: Why don't you go play the bongos outside?
0: Listen,
1: strip naked.
0: Hold on, Chris.
1: Take some ayahuasca and go play those drums in your backyard.
0: Look, maybe he doesn't know the technical ins and outs, but if he can't hear, he can't hear. So I read his text. And he's the only one, so I don't know.
1: Mm.
0: Dolphin Jordans, I think you guys have been sleeping on the Hurricanes. Take a look at their offensive weapons.
1: Whoa. Who has been sleeping on the Miami Hurricanes?
0: Nobody here. I mean,
1: I just said it'll be a huge issue if you don't win your conference this year.
0: Yeah.
1: I don't say that about bad teams.
0: Yeah.
1: You were right there. I listed the Miami at Notre Dame game as the best college football game of the year, the one you cannot miss.
0: We got to wait till November.
1: What are you talking about? We're sleeping on the Miami Hurricanes.
0: Uncrustable. Go Canes. Go Wig. We got this.
1: I say you guys need to be louder. Bang the bongo drums harder.
0: Yeah. Otis and others are telling me this market is on Edison Avenue by the Stars complex. Okay.
1: Mm-hmm.
0: All right. Officer Sean, haven't heard from him in a while. He says it's on MLK in Michigan. I don't think it is. If everybody else says it's on Edison.
1: I'm driving that way tonight. I'll check it out.
0: Okay. Here's another one with Edison, Green Falcon. Craig, why don't you stop by and say hi? You're so close to my work location. Well, where are you? Steam Crabs, Farmer's Market at Lakes Park, October through April. That's another one.
1: Well, that's like a farmer's market where you go around and you like buy the vegetables from the stands. And
0: yeah.
1: They got some food trucks out there.
0: Fins are back. Dinner Train is awesome. Honey and Tombs, my brother-in-law, Ronnie. Oh, Ronnie, who's Bleep of Ron? Is that the same?
1: That's your brother?
0: He says he makes the most incredible collard greens, and he's probably listening. All right, Wig. No, in all caps. No, the neck bone and black eyed peas. I like their music. Seminole cheese steak. Soul food is bland is a wild take. Never mind, it's a wrong take.
1: Yeah, I disagreed with Ronnie on that one.
0: Yeah. Sushi expert, the gizzard is to help the bird crush up the seeds when it's digesting food. Thank you. Estelle Charles, Miami fans are going to act like they've been slighted now all of a sudden. Lots of people are picking them to go deep in the college football playoff.
1: Notre Dame fan says, no, there's only room for one fan base who feels like the rest of the sport is out against them, and we have our flag on top of that mountain, Notre Dame fans.
0: And Miami got in and Notre Dame didn't, so.
1: But you know why? This is going to be crazy. This is going to shock you. This is going to be crazy, right? Miami got in over Notre Dame because Miami beat them.
0: That's a hot take, Chris.
1: I don't get it.
0: That's
1: I
0: a
1: don't
0: hot take.
1: Get it, but Notre Dame fan was not happy with the conclusion there. You know what? I don't want to do that. I take back everything I said, Notre Dame fan. We've been on good grounds for the last few weeks.
0: Yeah.
1: And I would prefer to keep it that way
0: you
1: for a little
0: while. You wore a
1: shirt
0: this week.
1: I did. I wore my Notre Dame golf shirt this week.
0: Disgruntled Knowles fan, totally disagree with Ronnie, and then in all caps, you do not know soul food, my guy.
1: Yeah, yeah.
0: That was a nice cold take.
1: It was a bad take. We all got bad takes sometimes.
0: Hold on, long way home. I've done the mystery train. First time, two drinks. Second time, had no limit a year or so ago.
1: Oh, maybe they've changed it then.
0: It's a good couple's date. Went with another couple.
1: Maybe they've changed it. It has been a long time since I've done that.
0: All right. Very good.
1: Fun fact, Dial Kyle, we went with him, and he cracked the case. He was the one that won in our cart.
0: Really?
1: Yeah. Got down to the bottom of it.
0: You should get an extra drink for that.
1: As they say. Well, he got a coffee mug.
0: Yeah.
1: And then he left the coffee mug in my car.
0: Yeah.
1: So I got the coffee mug.
0: Oh. Did he ever ask, hey, whatever happened to that thing?
1: He did.
0: Oh, and you said, I have it now?
1: No, I said, I don't know what you're talking about.
0: Dolphin George, try eating blackened Cajun chicken hearts. Absolutely delicious. Mm.
1: Blackened and Cajun? Sounds spicy.
0: Sounds tough.
1: Well, no, because a chicken heart is a lot of fat there. So naturally, it's going to break down. It's going to render out really nicely.
0: Okay. All right. Let's see here. We have our last time I looked, Miami isn't, you're not in the SEC or Big Ten. They suck. That's from Dopey shouting out to Miami fans, getting it started.
1: I do not endorse that statement from Dopey.
0: Mm-hmm.
1: I think there can be good college football teams anywhere in the country. ACC, SEC, Big Ten, independent.
0: Oh, yeah. So all these conferences come out and say, no, we're not taking NFL players. Yeah, what's Notre Dame going to do?
2: They're the
0: just
2: ones.
0: Scoop them all up?
1: Now, in their defense, they haven't tried it.
0: Mm-hmm.
1: They haven't signed any of these guys or attempted to sign any of them. So maybe they've had a conversation, AD and football staff, and said, hey, we're not playing this game. In which, if they did that, tip of the cap.
0: I believe their roster's full anyway. It depends. You have to have a space open to bring one of these kids in at this point.
1: Their corner. Hold on. I got to get this guy's name because they have a corner.
0: Yeah. Who could be a top three pick of the draft.
1: Well, there's talk that he is going to go ahead of Jeremiah Smith, the wide receiver at Ohio State, which if you said a year ago there was a defensive player going to go ahead of that guy, said you're crazy.
0: Right, right. Got their depth chart up?
1: I'm getting there.
0: All right.
1: They're independent, so they're all the way at the bottom.
0: Notre Dame.
1: Leonard Moore. True junior, best cornerback in the country, and probably a top five pick next April.
0: Yeah.
1: Or May, or whenever they're doing it next year.
0: All right. It's August 26th, time for Game Day Men's Health Trivia. 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I know you and your wife dabble with yoga. You play music?
1: I don't yoga.
0: Okay.
1: My wife does. I don't yoga.
0: Does she do it with music or just some instructor on video or just by herself?
1: She does it by herself.
0: Okay.
1: No, I tried it back during COVID, and I did this move where you had to, like, squat down and spread your knees and then put your elbows on the inside of your knees and like,
0: lift.
1: And lean forward.
0: Yeah.
1: But I couldn't lean forward because my belly got in the way, and it made my belly got very hard because I was compressing all of the fat molecules together.
0: Say, you threw up.
1: And I said, I'm done with this. I'm not, never again will I do this.
0: Oh. It is National Cherry Popsicle Day. Delightful. That's not going to last long in this heat, I'll tell you that. It is National Dog Day. Make sure you give an extra treat to your dog today.
1: Just all dogs?
0: It's just National Dog Day.
1: Oh, I like that day. No, I can sign off on that.
0: It's National McChicken Day. I'm assuming that's a McDonald's situation.
1: I love the McChicken.
0: You do?
1: I do.
0: Is there chicken in the McChicken?
1: I don't ask questions, but okay. I would like them to disperse the mayonnaise dollop a little bit better.
0: Okay.
1: If you go in from the wrong side, you can get a mouthful of mayo, and nobody wants that.
0: I got you.
1: Wants that.
0: It is National Toilet Paper Day. I got a little history for you here. This might be an early prelude to the fun facts. The earliest written record that we have of toilet paper was in 589 AD, so 1,500 years ago, in China.
1: Way to go.
0: Yeah.
1: Way to go.
0: But modern commercial toilet paper in the United States, 1857. That seems like really recent. Like, what did you do before that?
1: A leaf?
0: I've heard of Roman times, you go to the bathhouse.
1: Yeah.
0: And if you were wealthy, you had your own little scrub brush that you could scrape back there. However, if you weren't wealthy, you didn't have your own. They had public brushes on a stick on the wall that had been used by other people.
1: Yeah, but it's been cleaned.
0: I don't know. Not really.
1: With water, it has.
0: Well, okay.
1: You would have never made it in ancient times. You are way too much of a germaphobe.
0: I'll tell you what. I'm not sticking somebody else's butt sponge up and cleaning myself up like that that's been used.
1: Like, God forbid you walked into a brothel in 300 AD. That would have blown your mind.
0: Cost $160 back then, according to Joe York.
1: Before inflation. Joe York.
0: Oh. Yeah, see, then after you wipe back then, they didn't know about germs, so nobody's washing their hands and lathering up. They didn't have Purell in Roman times, Chris.
1: No, they did not.
0: This is why the average person lived to be 40.
1: Probably had something to do with it. Personal hygiene.
0: Yeah.
1: Absolutely.
0: Yeah. Wow, those must have been tough times. All right. What else we got here? 1 year ago today, Taylor Swift and Travis Kelce announced to the world that they were engaged on social media. It got over 1 million likes in 10 minutes.
1: Yeah, I'm over it.
0: Birthdays today, Mother Teresa, Melissa McCarthy, Jamal Lewis, and James Harden. That's
1: the most random group of individuals ever.
0: You got a saint, you got an actress, you got a football player, and you got a basketball player that's one that's earned more money than just about anybody.
1: Yeah, that's wild.
0: All right. Nobody died on this day that I could find.
1: Way to go, everybody.
0: Yeah, everybody. Way to hang in there for another day.
1: Although today we had, what's his name, pass.
0: Yeah, the actor who was 80, but I can't think of his name.
1: Okay, well, I can't just say that. Tim Curry.
0: Yeah. All right.
1: Steph's dad.
0: No.
1: No, he's not.
0: So, this is a bit of a stretch, so work with me here.
1: National Dog Day, dogs in sports.
0: Yeah, exactly. No. Oh. Because of the Taylor Swift, Travis Kelce announcement that you're done with.
1: Yeah, I'm over it.
0: We're doing Chiefs trivia today. It was the only connection I could come up with.
1: We're doing football trivia again?
0: Yeah. Who's that guy, high school football fan that hates our show? We're doing NFL football trivia, Chiefs trivia.
1: You say stop, we say no. We're going to do it more. We're going to lean into the bit.
0: This is what was called doubling down. Chiefs trivia, caller 9 right now, and you can take on Chris in Game Day Men's Health trivia. 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
0: 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Because Taylor Swift and Travis Kelce announced their engagement 1 year ago today, we're doing Chiefs trivia. That's the connection. Caller 9 is Mike. Mike, welcome. How are you?
14: Good. How you doing today?
0: Very good. Mike, I understand it's been about 7 years since you last participated in this contest.
14: Yes, sir. It's been a while.
0: Where you been? You just haven't gotten through or not trying?
14: I've tried a few times to get through. I haven't gotten through and just busy. Usually I'm busy this time of day.
0: Okay. Well, I'm glad you got through, Mike. Even more glad you've been listening to us for that long. All right. First one of three correct answers is a winner. Chiefs trivia, you get to go first. Who is the founder of the Chiefs? Former owner.
14: Hunt.
0: Lamar Hunt. That is correct. Chris. Derek Thomas once had 7 sacks in a game in 1990. What school did he attend?
1: Alabama.
0: That is correct. You know what? Good for you before you were born.
1: Yeah.
0: All right, we're tied at 1. Back to Mike. What former Jets coach was named the Chiefs coach in 2006?
14: Ooh. Oh, no. I can picture his face, but I don't know his name.
0: Chris, do you know?
14: Dang.
0: you playing to win the game?
1: Herm Edwards.
0: Herm Edwards is the correct answer.
11: There you go.
0: All right, this one is for Chris. Who did the Chiefs play this past weekend in a preseason football game?
1: The Bucks.
0: That is correct. And the Bucks won. 2-1. This goes to Mike. What Ohio State Buckeye is Patrick Mahomes' backup right now?
14: Oh, geez. Justin Fields?
0: That is correct. Nicely done. Chris, this is for you. Who is QB3 on the Chiefs? He's from LSU. He's a name you can never remember.
1: Yeah, it is. It's
0: for the win.
1: Garrett Nussmeier.
0: There you go. Good job. All right. So, Mike, what are you doing? You just driving around? You done with work for today?
14: Yeah, just finishing up. I own a landscape company.
0: Okay. All right. Oh, man,
14: my yin yang off.
0: Yeah, this is a hot time of year to be hauling stuff around. I'll tell you that. All right. Well,
14: you got that right.
0: Take it easy, go cool off, and thanks for listening for so long, man. Appreciate you being part of the company.
14: No problem. Thanks, guys. Appreciate it.
0: All right, you got it. That's Mike. Okay. All right. Let's see here. Chris, what Super Bowl MVP did the Chiefs pick up in this offseason?
1: Kenny Walker.
0: That is correct. What SEC school did Chris Jones go to?
1: Ooh. Mississippi State.
0: That's correct. Nicely done. Who is the Chiefs kicker?
1: Harrison Butker.
0: There you go. One more question. Who was the Chiefs head coach just before they hired Andy Reid? And he was there for a few years, so not an interim, just who was the coach?
1: Todd Haley?
0: He was the one before that.
1: Okay, hold on.
0: Boy, Todd Haley just fell off the map.
1: Yeah, he did. I don't know.
0: Romeo Crennel. Yeah. That's like a memory jogger there.
1: Yeah. Forgot about him.
0: Yeah. I ran into him once in the Bahamas.
1: That couldn't have gone well for you.
0: Well, I didn't physically run into him.
1: Oh, okay.
0: He was a large man.
1: I was going to say, he would have wrecked you.
0: You know, he was on, so I believe at one time, you speak about large people. He was, I believe, the defensive coordinator on the Patriots, and the offensive coordinator was who's the big guy that
1: Charlie
0: ended up
1: White. Charlie,
0: I mean, that's some tonnage there. Well, maybe not tonnage.
1: Probably not a ton, but yeah.
0: You got some big coordinators.
1: It was over 700.
0: Yeah, I mean the elevator up to the skybox, straining a little bit.
1: Romeo was a sideline guy.
0: Oh, he didn't go up. Weiss went upstairs.
1: I think Weiss was also a sideline guy.
0: Oh, is that the way Belichick preferred it?
1: I think that's the way they used to do it.
0: That was the Patriot way then.
1: Yeah.
0: That's how they used to do it.
1: Yep.
0: All right. Very good. That was a good couple hours. We still got another hour to go.
1: Mm-hmm.
0: Run down some headlines of the day. And then at the bottom of the hour, Wednesday, Wisdom fun facts and your chance to win a Shula's gift card. So that's all on the way. Let's get this 5 o'clock hour underway. Craig Sheeman and company on the Fan, Southwest Florida's Sports Authority.
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5 o'clock hours upon us on a hump day Wednesday. Run down some headlines here today. We got Wednesday with some fun facts coming up at the bottom of the hour. 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All right. A little bit of NFL and college football news before Wednesday Wisdom. First of all, the Bucks, Reuben Bain. So what do you got?

0: Michael Penix. Seems like they're rushing him to get ready for week one so they don't have to play Tua. Tua's going to play in the third and final preseason game against the Dolphins. We discussed whether he will be booed, a polite applause.
1: No.
0: Or nothing.
1: No, it's boo or nothing.
0: Okay.
1: No applause.
0: Penix just did 11 on 11, and then he did, that was 2 days ago, yesterday, full practice. And they're, I think they're basically saying, Michael Penix, please, please get ready for week one.
1: Yeah, I never advocate to bring somebody back from injury too early.
0: Yeah.
1: This might be the exception.
0: In this case. Man, that's tough.
1: And I'm joking when I say that, obviously.
0: Sure, sure. There's a morsel of truth everywhere. Raiders Ashton Jeante on the mend, the exact words used by Clint Kubiak. Don't know how much longer he'll be out. And Anthony Richardson will start for the Colts. This feels like an audition after an audition. They've tried to trade him for a year and a half.
1: Yeah.
0: If he's going to light it up against the Lions on week three, I don't think the trade market's going to jump. But it's a thing. And Mary Kay Cabot, talking about the Browns, suggesting maybe the reason that it is all perplexing that Deshaun Watson is starting ahead of Shedeur Sanders is that Shedeur, this may be more related to meetings, walkthroughs, and operational details, which tells me he's not picking up every page of the playbook, so to speak, which jives with what happened with his pre-draft meetings with some teams. And why he fell in the draft. So there's that.
1: And now this is a report that will be disputed by the team, right? I mean, it's Mary Kay Cabot. I'm not disputing it, but right. I'm saying somebody with the team is going to say that's not true.
0: Right, right.
1: They have to.
0: Yeah, they have to. I mean, because eventually he's going to be the starter, one way or the other.
1: Yes, I think so.
0: Yeah. All right. Are we going to ignore that Jalen Hurts has thrown 13 interceptions in practice? That was a thing earlier today.
1: Yes, I am.
0: Okay.
1: You know why I'm ignoring it?
0: Yeah.
1: It's that last bit that you said.
0: Oh.
1: In practice.
0: Okay.
1: Yeah, I don't care.
0: Well, he had 15 in the last 4 years of preseason practice. Now he's got 13 here. I don't know if he's learning Sean Mannion's system or not.
1: He's also got a Super Bowl MVP on his trophy case. Like, I think he'll be fine.
0: Okay. I think he's the 17th best quarterback in the league. That's what I think.
1: Did I say he would be great? I said he'd be fine.
0: Okay. All right. So, fine, and hand the ball off more to Saquon and get back to being Saquon.
1: Look, you say that like it's a bad thing.
0: No,
1: look
0: I don't. At your, I don't. No, that wasn't a bad thing.
1: Your best play in Detroit is getting Jahmyr Gibbs the football.
0: Yeah, yeah.
1: That the best play for the Eagles is getting Saquon Barkley the football.
0: Oh, no, I agree. I agree it is. It's not having Jalen hurl it all up and down the field. No, we are simpatico in that.
1: Actually, Jalen can, as long as Jalen's spreading the rock,
0: yeah,
1: it's been fine historically. It's when he's trying to force the ball to A.J. Brown on the outside where he starts getting in a little bit of trouble.
0: Yeah. All right, now, if you missed this earlier today, I have some more details on the Jed York prostitution situation.
1: Jim.
0: Joe.
1: Joe, sorry.
0: Joe. So the details, he was busted in a prostitution ring in East Palestine, Ohio.
1: It's amazing to me that you forget that town's name. Been in the news a bit recently.
0: Well,
1: not East Palestine, the other Palestine.
0: Sure. I get it. I mean,
1: okay.
0: It's no more different than the mental block you have with Garrett Nussmeier. It's the same thing.
1: Wrong. There's not another Nussmeier. I guess there's an OC who's a Nussmeier.
0: Oh, well, I didn't even know that. So here's what's perplexing to me. By the way, it's $160, not $140. So he was spending for the good stuff. Jeez. He called not once, not twice, but three times. I mean, he was persistent. Answering an ad, which apparently we've since learned was on Craigslist. Somebody asked, where do you advertise that?
1: On Craig's website.
0: Yeah. Like, I'm pretty sure we don't advertise that here on our station.
1: Craigslist?
0: No, prostitution.
1: Neither.
0: Yeah.
1: Neither do we.
0: So, the first two times,

0: his calls were not returned.
1: Which is wild when setting up a sting operation to just let the criminals go spend their money elsewhere.
0: Yeah. But here's the deal. That was on a Saturday. So he went to bed, slept on it, and said, you know what? The prostitutes didn't answer my first two phone calls. I'm going to give it the old college effort again today on a Sunday and try again. And then that's when the deal was set up, because that got answered as he went over to the Wheat Hill mobile home community, which is very upset that this sting landed in their lap. It's a nice, peaceful community over there, apparently.
2: It looks like it.
0: Yeah. And so he got, and he went by the name Joe. He goes, I'm going to fool him. I'm not going to say Jed. I'm Joe. So that was that.
1: Yes!
0: What are you all excited about?
1: Yes!
2: What happened?
1: The NFL's eliminating the Pro Bowl game.
0: Oh,
1: yes!
0: Good. But the whole weekend?
1: Adam Schefter, the NFL has eliminated the Pro Bowl games. Per a league official, the focus now will shift to celebrating the honor of being a Pro Bowl selection.
0: Then make it the awards show.
1: Yeah, yeah.
0: That they do that time of year.
1: They don't need to go anywhere. Just say you're a Pro Bowler. Hey, thanks a lot.
0: Probably get a nice little bonus attached to that in my contract.
1: Yeah, probably.
0: All right. Well, good. That turned out to be a waste of time.
1: Fantastic.
0: Very good. Big Ten news today. Tony Petitti just got a 5-year extension through the year 2033. I guess they're happy with what he's doing. And this comes a day after the Big Ten and the SEC said no NFL players are going to play in our conference, even though the Lane train is trying to stir things up in the SEC.
1: Can I admit something to you?
0: Sure. This, you know, do tell. This is therapy session. What do you got?
1: I'm looking now at the On Three announcement of Petitti getting his 5-year extension.
2: That's a bad picture.
1: I can say honestly,
0: yeah,
1: I've never seen him.
0: Really?
1: He doesn't talk.
0: Mm-hmm.
1: I don't watch anything that he would be featured on.
0: I don't know. Every day I come in here, you're breaking down audio from the Big Ten Network. Apparently not TV, but it's the audio from the TV. And
1: no, I'm watching the TV.
0: I know. Oh, well.
1: You're only listening to it because you don't have the screen. I'm watching it.
0: I mean, Petitti's at Media Days. He makes at least two appearances a year,
1: yeah,
0: Chris.
1: Yeah,
0: I don't know how you don't know how he doesn't what he looks like.
1: Maybe this is just a bad picture of him.
0: It's a bad picture.
1: It's horrible, right?
0: That's basically what he looks like.
1: Just less goofy?
0: That looks a little AI enhanced, to be honest with you. Yeah. Yeah. Okay. Well, he's going to continue to get... What do you think a commissioner makes? It's like a couple million dollars a year, right? It's a couple, three million. Well, I think he's in the... Because I know an athletic director will make about one and a half...
2: I would think more than that.
0: You would think. Well, yeah, the commissioner would make more.
1: This says.
0: Mm-hmm.
1: Well, I don't want eight. He made $2.65 million for 8 months on the job in 2023, and apparently that's the best AI can give me.
0: Okay, so $3 million a year, roughly. Hmm.
1: I bet you Greg Sankey makes more.
0: Well, I mean, he may.
1: Yeah, 4.2. Well, he actually talks. That's what that extra mil gets you.
0: That's for taking the arrows.
1: A speaking commissioner.
0: You know, it seems to me, I'm of the opinion, let's see, I mean, you could say what you want about Roger Goodell. Those two guys, Petitti and Sankey, might be on the list. They might be the two most powerful guys in sports, and you would think they would make more money. But then Goodell makes more than 10 times what they make. So...
1: About 10 times what?
0: Roughly.
1: What Sankey makes.
0: Yeah.
1: Yeah. He's in the mid-40s annually, which is just...
0: I think he used to make in the 50s, but they tapped it back because Jerry Jones says that's too much money.
1: Yeah, it is too much money. I still contend it's the easiest job on earth.
0: Yeah, it's pretty good.
1: The easiest.
0: You go around, you go to a few primetime games, you sit in an owner's box...
1: You got to meet with network executives and have them throw themselves at you to get your product on their platform.
0: Your only job is to set up so that the timing works out for the bidding war against each other.
1: Yeah, that's all it is.
0: That's all you need
1: to set up.
0: That's
1: all it is.
0: Yeah.
1: And he's smart because he's not a lawyer. So he can comment on all the legal stuff, but he always has the fallback of, I'm not a lawyer.
0: Yeah.
1: That's the thing of beauty right there.
0: Right.
1: I think that's where Adam Silver and the NBA get in trouble. He's a lawyer.
0: Oh,
1: he's got, you know,
0: lawyer speak,
1: ethics and standards that he has to live up to. Not in the NFL, baby.
0: No.
1: Cash is king.
0: Very good. All right. Just a couple of baseball notes I want to throw out for you gamblers out there.
1: I'll turn my mic off.
0: No.
1: Okay.
0: No. This is important for you.
1: Okay.
0: Remember how Paul Skenes, I was recommending, like a stockbroker, hold off on the Paul Skenes stock because he had lost a few MPH on the velo. They rested him last weekend. Yesterday, he pitched, and the Pirates won 1-0. He went 6 innings, 3 hits, no walks, 4 strikeouts, fastball back up to 98.
1: Ooh, that's big.
0: It might be time to buy on Paul Skenes again. Because his previous previous 5 starts, he was 0-3 with an ERA of 6.5. I was telling you, I would suggest a possible Tommy John. I mean, I was being extreme, but...
1: It's unlike you.
0: Yeah, that is unlike me. And did you hear? I didn't know this was like a thing we kept track of, but apparently the Cubs set a franchise record for 30 unanswered runs in their last 3 games. They won 19-2 on Sunday. They beat Arizona 7-0 a couple of days ago, and then yesterday had a 4-0 lead against the Diamondbacks before that game got a little dicey.
1: Monday night's game between the Cubs and the Diamondbacks had a nice little back and forth between the two teams.
0: Yeah.
1: Apparently the Cubs third base coach was maybe walking a little too far down the third baseline.
0: Oh. And he got popped.
1: Well, no, relaying signs to the batter.
0: Uh-huh.
1: What the pitcher was throwing.
0: Oh.
1: And who was the pitcher for Arizona? He got pulled shortly after. And you know how when a starter gets pulled, they normally just walk themselves down to the locker room and that's the last time you see him?
0: Yeah.
1: He stood right behind this third base coach for the Cubs, just staring at him and him alone.
0: Sounds like, well, now you can't go high and inside on a coach.
1: Yeah, you can.
0: Can you?
1: That sends a real message.
0: Yeah.
1: Think about it. If a pitcher...
0: Just take a ball.
1: Just, instead of throwing at home, threw at the third base box, that would send a clear message. Clear message. We don't stand for that here.
0: You know when you
1: I'm surprised that you had a coach stealing signs.
0: Yeah.
1: Player, like you're on second.
0: Yeah.
1: You see what the grip is in the pitcher's glove?
0: Yeah.
1: Hey, drop a right arm for a curveball, raise it for a fastball. Do what you got to do. That's part of the game.
0: Well, maybe the hitter who's using the information, there could be retaliation on him. Or here's another idea. You know, at the end of the warming up in between innings, all right, ball's in, let's go. Just let one sail.
1: Just throw it right at him.
0: Right by the ear hole.
1: They got helmets on.
0: Yeah.
1: They're fine.
0: Sure.
1: Cubs fan, I'd imagine you guys are pretty embarrassed about how that whole ordeal went down. That was, that's some Houston Astros level stuff
0: that
1: right
0: is.
1: There.
0: Yeah.
1: Granted, not using technology, but we got to stay in the coach's box.
0: I agree. Average Joe, thank you for the public service announcement. If your hooker doesn't call back after 2 times, get a new hooker.
1: Yeah.
0: Interesting.
1: That's got to be somebody's like tagline.
0: Yeah.
1: If we don't pick up on the first 2 calls, we'll drop it down to $1.60.
0: Detroit Pizza, $1.60 instead of $140, so he used the franchise tag and paid a little bit more. Pretty good. Let's see here. Spades guy, talk about finding a deal. $160. I have no idea.
1: Well, you may not have any experience with this personally. We have seen enough people on the text line to confidently say, This was a bargain buy.
0: Okay.
1: We went to the back.
0: Sure.
1: We went to the sale rack.
0: Right.
1: And we just went to our size and said, I'll grab that.
0: I mean, I don't know what's on the menu.
1: A lot.
0: Okay.
1: A lot.
0: I mean, if we're going for the full meal deal,
1: yeah.
0: then I imagine the price goes up. That's what I'm thinking.
1: Yeah. The full meal deal. That's a wild way to represent that. But
0: isn't,
1: I get what you're saying.
0: Isn't
1: I
0: that
1: get
0: a menu item on.
1: I get, yeah.
0: Yeah.
1: I get what you're saying.
0: Okay. All right. Well, I'm out of material now.
1: Well, I am very disappointed in you today, Craig.
0: Oh,
1: because
0: whoa.
1: Yesterday, all we did was, and I'm going to do my mocking you voice right now, so just
0: the
1: let
0: one
1: it go.
0: That doesn't sound
1: I
0: like
1: know
0: me.
1: That it doesn't sound like you, but. Oh, the Big Ten, we have standards and we don't let professionals come back and boo, boo, boo, boo, boo, boo, boo. And now the SEC comes out and they co-sign. In fact, they don't just co-sign. Mm-hmm. They take what the Big Ten did and said, huh, watch this.
0: Yeah.
1: Suspensions, fines, inability to vote on financial decisions at the conference level.
0: Mm-hmm.
1: All of it's on the table and more if the university presidents and chancellors agree.
0: Yeah.
1: Nothing from you today. Not a attaboy, not a way to go, not a, hey, maybe the SEC and Big Ten can find some common ground here. We could stop this butting heads constantly, and we can make Texas Tech and the Big 12 the bad guys. Sorry, the Big 12 presented by Monster Energy the bad guys.
0: Well, I didn't want to embarrass you for being a day late. I mean, you know, we used to call our divisions legends and leaders, and these were leaders because we came up with it first, and then we gave our commissioner a 5-year raise and extension because of it. I didn't want. I'm all for what the SEC did. I didn't want to. I didn't want to belittle it.
1: See, if you're all for what the SEC did, then you need Tony Petitti to come out and do it and be just as strong and as hardline stanced on this as the SEC is. We don't play games, Craig.
0: No, this is...
1: We don't play games.
0: This is why Sankey makes more money. I'm with you on that. That's the common ground.
1: Lane Kiffin?
0: Yeah.
1: Back to being enemy number one across college football?
0: That's where he should be.
1: I've always been a Lane guy. He's annoyed me throughout this whole ordeal.
0: Yeah.
1: I don't like this at all.
0: Mm. Let's see here. Sharp-dressed man. From what I read in a book, $140 doesn't cover the bar tab for anyone worth their salt in that profession. Let's just say that.
1: Gotcha.
0: I don't like this at all. Purdue Deb, who's a good friend of mine, loves the mocking Craig voice, Chris.
1: It actually kind of sounds a little like Signetti.
0: Well.
1: A little bit.
0: Maybe.
1: A little bit.
0: All right.
1: Oh, weak handshake Signetti. not my coach.
0: No.
1: Not my coach. My coach has a firm handshake.
0: Is he a screamer? Is he a loud guy?
1: You know you shook Kalen DeBoer's hand when you shake his hand.
0: All right.
1: Kurt Signetti?
0: Mm-hmm.
1: He thought you broke the old man's wrist.
0: Well,
1: ooh, the old man.
0: He's,
1: sticking.
0: He's 64 years
1: it's
0: old.
1: It's sticking.
0: A 64 old man.
1: Yep.
0: Saban coached till he was 70.
1: Oh, I'm sorry. Is Saban in college football anymore?
0: Well, he got out when he was 70.
1: Do you want to live in the past back when the SEC ran things, or do you want to live in today where the Big Ten is on top of the mountain?
0: I much prefer today.
1: You hang out with you and your old man coach with his limp handshake. Felt like you were just grabbing a dead fish.
0: How do you know this, by the way?
1: It's making the rounds on the media circuits. Stanford C backed it up.
0: I like it when he puts his hands on his hips backwards and just sits there.
1: It's the soft wrists that allow him to bend like that.
0: All right.
1: He's a psycho. He wears no shirt under his quarter zip. He just wears a quarter zip. Who does that?
0: That's uncomfortable.
1: That's a wild move. Even you can admit that's crazy.
0: That'll ride up on you.
1: Yeah, that's crazy. God forbid you have a little hamburger meat, some chest hair in there. You go give it the old zipperoo and you know...
0: Some hamburger meat. You know what? It's time for a break. Wednesday Wisdom Fun Facts coming up next. Chris has got a whole bunch and your chance to win a gift card from Shula's. All that coming up. Craig Sheeman and company on the Fan Southwest Florida Sports Authority.
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0: Bottom of the 5 o'clock hour on a hump day Wednesday, everybody. You know what that means. It is time for Wednesday Wisdom Fun Facts. It is sponsored, ladies and gentlemen, here's Chris.
1: Wednesday Wisdom Fun Facts brought to you by Shoeless Steakhouse, still the undefeated standard of excellence at the Naples Hilton in Naples. Dolly Parton, Craig.
0: Yeah.
1: She locked a final secret song inside of a chestnut dream box during Dollywood's Dreammore Resort grand opening in 2015.
0: Really?
1: Per her instructions, the vault will be cracked open on what would have been her 100th birthday, January 19th, 2046. So 20 years from now, we still got one more Dolly song sitting there in the chamber.
0: I'll bet it's good. What if it's upbeat or if it's like a ballad?
1: Hmm. Yeah. No way to tell, really.
0: Yeah.
1: Cabin lights on airplanes.
0: Yeah.
1: You know why they're dim during takeoff and landing?
0: I do not.
1: It's two reasons. One, it allows the human eye to adjust to the darkness outside in case of an emergency. Oh. That's the primary reason.
0: All right.
1: However, also it makes emergency walkway paths easier to see.
0: I thought it was so that you didn't get shot down from a surface-to-air missile.
1: Maybe that's the third reason. Those SAMs, man. You gotta watch out.
0: Yeah.
1: The largest known beaver dam in the world is located in a remote wetland in the southern tip of Wood Buffalo National Park in northern Alberta, Canada.
0: Okay.
1: While your average beaver dam is anywhere from 10 to 30 meters long.
0: Ooh.
1: This one is over 850 meters long, over twice as long as the Hoover Dam. It's believed the dam's construction was started in the mid-1970s. It was discovered in 2007 by an environmental researcher named Jean T, who spotted it while analyzing satellite imagery on Google Earth.
0: I had no idea beaver dams were that big.
1: Massive.
0: Hmm.
1: Massive.
0: How about that?
1: Polar bear fur.
0: Uh-huh.
1: It is not white. It is transparent. It is also, unlike most other animal fur in the wild,
0: yeah,
1: because it's not designed to keep heat in. Instead, it's designed to repel moisture more than so a polar bear can shake dry in a mere second. In mere seconds.
0: I think that checks out. Yeah, I think I've heard that before. They're clear. Huh.
1: Not clear. Translucent. Transparent.
0: That's clear.
1: Transparent. No, translucent's not.
0: Okay.
1: Transparent is.
0: Okay. Anyway, it's not white.
1: No, it's not. Mount Rushmore is considered an incomplete monument.
0: There's room for another face on there?
1: Nope. The four presidents were originally designed to be sculpted not from the shoulder up, but from the waist up.
0: Hmm.
1: However, after sculptor Gutzon Borglum passed away and America entered the war in 1941, construction was halted.
0: I still find it's amazing that the technology of the day that people climbed up there, started chipping away, and like four ginormous faces are up there.
1: Since 2010, only the Bills and Patriots have won the AFC East.
0: 2010. Yeah, you know what? Sadly, that checks out.
1: The Indianapolis Colts have more AFC East championships than the New York Jets.
0: That also checks out.
1: Horses are unable to breathe through their mouths. They're what scientists call obligate nasal breathers, meaning they can only breathe through their nostrils.
0: Yeah.
1: Evolution at its best right here.
0: They're not mouth breathers.
1: They can't breathe through their mouth, which means 100% of their breathing comes through their nose, which means on long runs, they can still reach close to 100% oxygen capacity.
0: Well, if you're a horse, you got a little bit of a sinus infection, you got to run a race.
1: Where are you going to get a sinus infection from?
0: I don't know. Another horse?
1: Horses don't get them. They don't have sinuses.
0: Huh.
1: I don't know that. The U.S. makes up roughly 4% of the world's population.
0: That's it?
1: However, Americans own $183 trillion more dollars than what they owe. They have over 8,000 metric tons of gold, the most of any country in the world. And U.S. companies make up 49.1% of global stock market value.
0: America! Bam! Mm.
1: Seven of the 10 most visited theme parks in the United States are in the greater Orlando area.
0: That also checks out.
1: All four Walt Disney World theme parks, Magic Kingdom, Epcot, Hollywood Studios, and Animal Kingdom. By the way, they're all in the top five. Islands of Adventure, Universal Studios, and SeaWorld, also in the top 10. Busch Gardens, 12th most visited park in America. 4 million visitors last year,
0: and
1: roughly.
0: You've spent several thousand dollars at almost all of them, I think.
1: Nope.
0: No?
1: I've never spent a dollar at Universal.
0: Oh, okay.
1: Mickey gets all my money.
0: All right.
1: The average American produces approximately 103 pounds of stool every year.
0: For the whole year?
1: Just in a year. Yeah, 365.
0: Wow, that's a lot of stool.
1: I knew that would play. I saw that. I said, this is going to play.
0: I'm curious where I am on that. We're two-thirds of the way through the year. I just wonder if I'm on pace or not.
1: I'll say this. I think our audience indexes at a higher clip.
0: I think it's fair.
1: Yeah, yeah. I've done a lot of sports. We're going to keep that for another week.
0: Okay.
1: It's another sports one. What am I doing? Okay, here we go. What country do you think people sleep the most in?
0: Countries? I'm going to guess somewhere dark. But
1: wrong.
0: No, that doesn't check out because at some point that reverses itself. I'll say Russia.
1: Close. France.
0: Oh.
1: Average person in France sleeps 8.83 hours per day. The most in the developed world.
0: 9 hours almost a night? What are they doing over there?
1: That's crazy.
0: A lot of French wine?
1: Yeah, but still, like, get up. Get your day started. Or start drinking earlier.
0: Do they have jobs?
1: It's Europe. They're very fluid with the whole job thing.
0: They don't take work ethic very seriously over there.
1: So different.
0: Like take the summer off.
1: In Spain?
0: Yeah.
1: Very normal to have a two and a half hour lunch.
0: Sweet.
1: Yeah, until you want to go out to the textile shop down the road to get some textile,
0: yeah.
1: And they're on lunch break, and you got to hang out for 150 minutes.
0: They got that little cardboard thing with the red
1: the arrow
0: clock. Yeah. Clock hand will be back at 1:30 or whatever like that. Anti-Chris recalculated, so we humans poop at least a pound every 3 days to hit your number.
1: Sounds about right.
0: Yeah.
1: Although I've never... We'll move on. Scientific research has shown that dragonflies are successful on up to 95% of their hunts.
0: They are a big mosquito eater. If you see dragonflies in your yard, let them be.
1: Let them be.
0: I think they're cool.
1: The only country separating Norway and North Korea is Russia.
0: Norway and North... Oh! Okay,
1: yeah.
0: Okay.
1: Yeah. Draw a line.
0: Well, that's a lot of land.
1: Checks out.
0: Sure.
1: The moon, ours, our moon, is 1/400th the size of the sun.
0: Yeah.
1: Our moon is also 1/400th the distance from Earth that the sun is.
0: Yep.
1: Resulting in the moon and sun being the same size, roughly, in the sky.
0: Yeah.
1: A coincidence not shared by any other known planet-moon combination.
0: And I've heard if that were to ever vary, that would wreak havoc on Earth with life.
1: Yes.
0: And by the way, tomorrow night, lunar eclipse.
1: Ooh.
0: Sometime around 10 p.m. or midnight or something, whatever.
1: This falls in line nicely. So I just said of all the known planet moon combos. We're the only one that has the 400 to 1 dimensions.
0: Uh-huh.
1: Earth is one of 3.2 trillion planets in our galaxy.
0: It's a lot.
1: The sun is one of 200 billion stars in the Milky Way, while the Milky Way is just one of 2 trillion galaxies in the observable universe. We mean nothing.
0: And we're the only ones with life?
1: Yeah, right. No. Not according to me.
0: Mm.
1: Not at all.
0: Herbie Hancock, have you ever taken a deuce so big that your pants fit better afterward?
1: Yeah.
0: Chris, that's just one. I could read
1: I knew it would
0: a
1: play.
0: Dozen texts I, on your fun fact.
1: I knew it would work.
0: Yeah.
1: I knew it would work.
0: You know the audience.
1: Yeah. Yeah. After Germany invaded France in 1940, fellow Axis power, Italy, thought they'd get in on the action. They, too, invaded France through the French Alps, hoping to seize power before France surrendered so that they could get a little chunk of land, you know?
0: Yeah.
1: However, once the Italian forces entered France, they came across a tiny outpost manned by a total of 9 French soldiers on the Alpine Maginot Line.
0: Uh-huh.
1: Over the next 10 days, the 9 French soldiers resisted the Italian invaders, resulting in 0 deaths on the French side, while at least 200 Italian soldiers were killed, another 600 were injured, and the only reason the 9 soldiers laid their weapons down was because because France signed a ceasefire with Germany, but even after the ceasefire, the 9 French soldiers needed a French general to tell them face to face to lay their weapons down. They thought it was the Nazis playing tricks on them, or the Italians.
0: I'm surprised on a lot of levels about that story.
1: Yeah, yeah, like, yeah. I was going to take a shot at France.
0: I was too, but if we have French listeners.
1: No, there's no America without France.
0: Oh, yeah.
1: Look it up.
0: Yeah.
1: Read a book.
0: Okay.
1: In 1989, Pepsi had the 6th largest navy in the world.
0: Pepsi?
1: Pepsi, the soda company. See, this was at the end of the Soviet Union, and the value of the ruble was worthless. So Pepsi, Russia's big market for them, struck a deal with the Soviets where they would supply the country with Pepsi concentrate in exchange for 17 retired Soviet submarines along with several surface ships.
0: Mm.
1: Pepsi never planned on operating the fleet. Instead, they were transferred for scrapping, allowing their value to become part of the payment.
0: Okay.
1: But at one point, before the scrapping, Pepsi had the 6th largest navy on Earth.
0: That's amazing.
1: Mm-hmm.
0: Hmm.
1: The tallest mountain from Earth's center is not Mount Everest.
0: Really? Oh, is it? Well, no? Okay, I'll wait.
1: It's Mount Chimborazo. Chimborazo.
0: Mm-hmm.
1: In Ecuador.
0: Really?
1: And the reason is because the Earth bulges along the equator. Not perfectly spherical.
0: I thought you were going to go like one of our tallest mountains is actually on the bottom of the ocean and we just don't see it or something
1: that. No.
0: Okay. All right.
1: No shenanigans here.
0: Okay.
1: Two more.
0: All right.
1: This is a good one. In Korea, it did not specify which one. So I'm just going to go with both. Traditional fairy tales, folk tales and fairy tales begin with the phrase, "back when tigers used to smoke." The expression points to a mythical prehistoric era so long ago that wild animals behaved like humans.
0: Really?
1: Back when tigers used to smoke.
0: Used to light one up, huh?
1: That's a great saying right there.
0: Why don't you spin that yarn tonight with your kids? Although they're a little old for bedtime stories, but you know, you never know.
1: All right, last one. The phrase, "let the cat out of the bag," comes from medieval times. In markets, dishonest sellers would secretly swap a valuable piglet out of a bag for a less valuable cat. Hence, the good vendors would open the bag, exposing the secret and letting the cat out of the bag.
0: Oh, nicely done, Chris.
1: Wednesday Wisdom Fun Facts. 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
0: And what you got next as well? Craig Sheeman and company on the Fan, Southwest Florida Sports Authority.
15: I'm Chris Beasley, and here are the live sports on Fox Florida this weekend. 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MLB on Fox's Game of the Week starts at 7 o'clock with the Yankees hosting the Red Sox. Then at 10, it's college football action with Memphis at UNLV. Sunday at 1 o'clock, it's another IndyCar race from Milwaukee until 3:30. And that's sports this weekend on Fox Florida.
17: Have arrested 42-year-old Pedro Lopez Fernando for the hit-and-run death of 19-year-old bicyclist Landon Ahrens on State Road 29. Investigators found Fernando's truck in Estero with fresh headlights and matching crime scene debris. Ahrens' body went undiscovered for 3 days. Punta Gorda City Council is finally back in its chambers today for the first time since Hurricane Ian forced them out in 2022. While members celebrated the newly renovated space, neighbors are already asking for more ADA parking. Work continues on the historic 1926 City Hall building next door. Lee Health is dropping United Healthcare on December 31st. Starting January 1st, its hospitals and physicians will be out of network for most employer, individual, and Medicare Advantage plans. Your current medical care remains fully covered through the end of the year. For Wake News, I'm Lois Tomey. First, fair, everywhere.
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0: All right, first things first, Chris, our winner from Shula's,
1: Bob!
0: Good job, Bob. Caller 9. Love it, enjoy it. All right. Time now for what you got. Well, we make picks, and we hope that they are right. I was wrong yesterday. I said first five under 4.5 for Dodgers Braves. That game turned out to be 4-3, and I believe 6 runs were scored before the fifth. So that's a loser. My baseball picks have dropped to 50, 31, and 6. ATS total picks since January 1st, 82, 69, and 6. Since we moved into this building, 65, 47, and 6. I'm going back to baseball because, well, I mean, what else am I going to do?
4: W.
0: I'll pass. although is Angel Reese playing? I got to do an over on rebounds.
1: Over on boards. Mm. I don't know if she's playing.
0: Okay. I'm going Dodgers Braves again. Going back to the well, but I'm going to do a different pick here. First five, Dodgers with the lead, plus 105. There you go. All right. What do you got?
1: ATL. Sorry, I was writing that down. All right. I gave a winner last night, something that my counterpart over here can't do this week. I am now 82-68. Eight on the young year. That young. Tonight, it's a big favorite, but it's just inside the number.
0: All right.
1: It's the Brewers. They're minus 150 against the Mets. The Brewers have lost 2 games in a row. They've scored a total of 4 runs in those 19 innings that they played. They went to 10 last night. Pitcher for the Mets tonight, he's got 12 innings pitched and an ERA that is almost touching 6.
0: He stinks.
1: I like the Brewers to really bounce back tonight and start getting that momentum back as the postseason starts to approach.
0: All right. Gotta ramp up those bank accounts for football season because that's here.
1: Mm.
0: Oh, you're in good shape. You want a lot of soccer money?
1: Nope.
0: Baseball?
1: Giants minus 3.5 against the Dolphins on Saturday night.
0: Oh, you bet the house on it, huh?
1: I'm telling you. The Dolphins, they don't have any depth, and the coaching staff, they are on record saying they do not care about scheming their guys to have success in the preseason. They want to see what can they do on their own.
0: It's a little weird.
1: I don't care. It's an opportunity.
0: And you got the Falcons this weekend.
1: Friday night, you know what my play is going to be. We're going to lay the number with the Dirty Birds.
0: I'm going to jump on some of that.
1: Yeah, you better.
0: All right. Our lights are flickering. What's the situation outside?
1: I'm 2-0 this week. I thought I was 1-1.
0: No. You're nothing but winners. You're doing good.
1: Yes, it's raining. It's raining everywhere.
0: My radar showing it like to the north, way to the north. What is going on?
1: It's not way to the north.
0: My thing not updating? I don't like this.
1: I hate when... Never mind.
0: There we go.
1: Yeah.
0: All right. Well, that's pretty much a wrap. We got you through halfway through another week, another hump day in the books. Big Thursday tomorrow. We resume NFL preseason. All the latest news.
1: Love it.
0: All that stuff coming up. And then it's Friday, and then you know how that works. All right? Very good. For Chris Beasley, I'm Craig Sheeman. Kudos to me. I'm not a system guy. I am the system. Have a great night. Talk to you tomorrow. God bless America and Southwest Florida.
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9: And here's what you need to know.
10: In college football, ACC athletic directors met today, and there's momentum for the ACC to join the Big Ten and SEC in banning NFL players. ESPN reports that SEC schools that bring back NFL, NBA, or WNBA players to their programs will face steep discipline under a new policy unanimously approved by the conference's 16 members. The penalties include a half-season suspension for a coach, a fine that matches 50% of the sport's annual budget, and revocation of league voting rights. The NFL has eliminated the Pro Bowl games. The focus will now shift to celebrating the honor of being a Pro Bowl selection. Giants wide receiver Calvin Austin suffered a torn ACL during Tuesday's practice. He will be sidelined for the entire 2026 season. In baseball, Kyle Schwarber is the first player to reach 40 home runs as the Phillies are blanking the Mariners 6-0, bottom of the seventh inning in Seattle. I'm Monty Bolaños.
11: Yeah. Consideration for others is an important factor in good office manners.
12: I mean, I don't know.
13: This is Covino and Rich.
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19: 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We want more.
13: More praise for Covino and Rich. Okay. The older these two get, the more immature they seem to become.
14: We should probably get our act together.
17: 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Anyone could be listening to this.
13: Complete objectivity and certified nonsense in one show.
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14: I don't care what your opinion is.
13: Nah. 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
14: Yeah.
13: Here's Covino and Rich.
17: What?
0: Yeah.
12: I'm still doing my hair. Aquanet. Steve Covino and Rich Davis. Danny G and Sam. Monty's hanging. And oh yeah, I think I see Cold Stone Mike entering the building.
0: He's doing his hair.
12: Yeah. He's got one hair like Charlie Brown. He's like an old Charlie Brown kind of guy. Mike, who runs this take, all right, he's got a hot take we discussed, plus midweek major this hour, and maybe some prizes if Danny G's in a good mood. I don't know. Steve Covino, Rich Davis.
15: Yeah, I'm always
12: Monty,
15: in a good mood.
12: And all the people in Toronto, I had a great time out there. Thank you, guys. If you missed the show yesterday, just check the podcast. Search everything Covino and Rich. Let's roll. Now, Rich, to wrap up our previous discussion.
0: Yep.
12: There is that sense, though, of shock that there's girls in Little League and they're playing at a really high level. Again, the big name, and there's several names, but the big one is Kinley Rasmus, whose dad and uncle, they all played big league baseball. But our caller reminded me, like, yeah, even in the Bad News Bears, which was made in 1970-something, Tatum O'Neal played Amanda on the Bad News Bears. So Tatum O'Neal played on the... She played on the same team with Kelly Leak, and Kelly Leak was a badass who smoked cigarettes and drove a motorcycle on the field. So, you know, she was playing with the boys way back then. I had girls on, you know, in my Little League, I should say. One girl was on my, like, minor league team growing up. But now you're seeing them play at a really advanced level. And it poses the question, well, which of the, well, it doesn't have to be major sports, but which of the big time sports, how about that, do we actually see women going professional against men in? Aside from racing, we already established that.
0: I think
12: NASCAR.
0: You said NASCAR. Place kicking. And the number one answer so far may be baseball. What's up, Big Mike?
20: Hey, guys. It just reminds me of a story from my youth, which I don't remember because I was too young. My first year in T-ball. I'm playing pitcher, which is a fielding position.
12: That was a long time. Jesus was on your team,
20: apparently a girl was up to bat. She hits a flubber. It just goes past that little foul line.
12: Yeah.
20: And I run up and I grab.

0: Kelvin Washington and Mike Hill in for Rob on a Worship Wednesday. Again, thank you to Adam Kaplan joined us. Always great to chop it up with him. And at this point, I mean, everybody was at the four letters at this point. Rob,
1: everybody,
0: Parker,
1: right?
0: Me, you, Adam.
1: We've all been there, man.
0: We've all been there.
1: 9 years.
0: Yeah, I mean, Rob, was Rob G there? I feel like Rob G was there too. Next hour, we got One's Gotta Go. Our last hour, Cole Wright. Shout out to him. He's going to join us. Marquee Sports Network host and reporter. We'll chop it up with him, do a little baseball talk as the season is getting closer and closer. We're starting to wind down a little bit, crunch time in MLB, so we'll talk to him. By the way, if you missed any of today's show, be sure to catch the podcast. Just search The iCouple wherever you get your podcast. Please follow it. Rate it 5 stars. Give us a review. Please search The iCouple wherever you get your podcast. You'll find the best of. And Emmy will have a best of and a full version up for us, you know, as well. So check out the pod if you missed anything. Real quick. All right, let's get into this. Before I kind of break down everything, were you into the Pro Bowl? Be honest.
1: It still exists. I mean, I really didn't know it still exists until the news came out today.
0: Yeah. Well, it did.
1: I was not into the Pro Bowl.
0: USC Chris, can you find End of the Road, Boys to Men?
1: Yeah.
0: What else is some sad song?
1: You know, that was the name of my last divorce. That was my first dance. That was the name of the song.
0: End of the Road.
1: That End of the Road. They knew. They knew it was the end of the road.
0: All right, since we're on this time, that's it, right? Three?
1: Yeah.
2: Although we come to the end of the road.
0: So End of the Road, I say that to say, for the Pro Bowl. If you were into it, I don't know who was at this point, but some people were. Now, here's what's interesting, Mike.
1: Yeah.
0: So the NFL, they're doing a bunch of stuff. They're changing a bunch of things, and the Pro Bowl is one of them, and it's going to be out. And they're even getting rid of a bunch of different things. What they're going to do is the focal point now will be more so on, and I do like this portion of it, honoring the players.
1: Yeah.
0: And focusing on, I think it's 80-some-odd players that eventually are there. And so just saying, hey, let's make it more about them. Less the game, less the other, the sideshow stuff.
1: Right.
0: Honor them, show some love. Mm-hmm. And this is when you get to the point. So they've changed the format multiple times over the last 10, 15 years. But they usually average between 4.7 and 6.7 million viewers, which is huge, which is still shows how much people love football.
1: The NFL.
0: Just give me anything.
1: Mm-hmm.
0: Last year, do you know what it was? Take a guess.
1: Well, I read it.
0: Okay, so, well, you read it. But yeah, 2 million.
1: Yeah. Which, in a sense, is still, I mean.
0: Because we know TV. That's the problem.
1: Yep,
0: that's a massive drop. Now, maybe we got to cut them slack. It was a Tuesday, I believe it was, instead of the typical Sunday. But I just think it's for the better. And the larger conversation becomes, I don't think the era in which we're in right now, I don't think people are going to allow you to put out, MLB withstanding, they might have the best one. NHL's is probably second. All-star activities, meaning I think with the two most popular sports, you could argue MLB and NBA kind of go back and forth,
1: right,
0: at number two, because we know NFL is the behemoth. Just my point is, I feel like we're always going to nag it. We're always going to hate it, right? So
1: right.
0: If the NBA, we give you the dunk contest, it wasn't good at that. Give you the three-point, give me the game, wasn't good. If give you the Pro Bowl, man, it's terrible. Okay, I'll get flag football. This is horrible. I give you, like, so at this point, it makes sense to just do away with it, because we're over it. We've seen it for, I think they had it since the 50s. Like, we're kind of over that.
1: Everything, and like you said, including all the activities, because there's nothing about any of these events that get your attention. When's the last time you thought about something like even in a dunk contest? Mm-hmm. That was a great dunk contest. Maybe I'll give McClung his dude.
0: Yeah, yeah,
1: McClung
0: wasn't
1: even in the NBA.
0: Yeah, I know, that's how bad it was.
1: Yeah, right? That was so bad because you can't even get the real players, the star players to participate in the dunk contest.
0: That would change everything.
1: If they did that.
0: If Zion, Ja Morant,
1: LeBron back in his day, well, guys
0: but
1: like
0: I'm saying
1: that.
0: Now, yeah. I'm giving you now. Mm-hmm. If Cooper Flagg, Ja Morant, Zion, and who else one more jump out the gym time? And Amen Thompson.
1: Yeah.
0: If those four dudes came out, you got the face, about to be the face, and Edwards.
1: Yeah.
0: Did I say him already?
1: Anthony, no, you didn't say Anthony.
0: And Edwards, so drop somebody and put in. You trust me,
1: they will be
0: the dunk contest will be back.
1: Yeah.
0: But you're right, that is the problem, is that the big dogs tapped out.
1: Outside of the home run derby, there is nothing that anybody wants to watch in any of these all-star events.
0: Yeah, it sucks. But you know what does talk? Money talks.
1: Money!
0: And they're proving that out in Cleveland. We'll tell you why. It's the outcome.
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17: In college football, the Big 12 is joining the SEC and Big 10 in banning returning pros, with the ACC's decision still pending. SEC schools that bring back NFL, NBA, or WNBA players to their programs will face steep discipline under a new policy unanimously approved by the conference's 16 members. The penalties include half-season suspension for head coaches, a fine